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1: 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The Neil Prendeville Show with Elevate Credit Union. The announcement by Ishka Aaron. You would think we'd have water to give away, but apparently stocks and supplies are already extensively reduced. And on that basis, we have a hose pipe man coming in, and that will be for at least a month. And it comes in at the weekend. Every county starts on Friday. So that will be no more hoses, no more paddling pools being filled with water, no more washing the car with a hose, no more sprinkler systems, nothing because of the prolonged period of exceptionally hot and dry weather. So the idea here is they must prioritise those that need it most, which is, I suppose, to be able to flush the loo and turn on the tap and have water come out of it, but also businesses, farms, hospitals, vulnerable customers and essential services. So there you have it. One was wondering actually whether or not the weather had anything to do with that fire up in the Glen Park. More on that a little later on this morning, but certainly Cork Fire Brigade is saying no, it was a malicious one, started intentionally. So more on that, but well done to all of those personnel from the Fire Brigade who got it under control eventually. But we'll come back to that one. You know, it's kind of sad because the BBC reporting this morning that two firefighters died when they were battling a huge blaze near Bordeaux Airport. There was about 100 firefighters there with aircraft in the sky and everything trying to put out that particular brush fire. And then it was spreading to buildings and all sorts. They impeded flights and everything. But I suppose, you know, you have to be very much aware and cognizant of the important job that people in the fire brigade do. Sadly, in France, loss of life for two members. Speaking of, you know, people who, and I think, I hope this woman, although we know her name now to be Mary McNamara, makes a full recovery, but she remains in intensive care. This morning, the red tops and the broadsheets tell us a little bit more about what happened as she prayed in church yesterday, with the red top saying, stabbed as she said the rosary, a kind and dedicated parishioner. Intensive care man stabbed her as she prayed in the church. It was the 10 o'clock mass. I told you about it yesterday morning because it was breaking while we were on air. So they had the rosary just before the 10 o'clock mass. And this fella comes down the church and he stops and he just lunged at her with a knife. And she ran and he ran after her. And eventually then he legged it. Armed guardie weren't long getting to the scene and eventually arrested a man in his 30s and he's due in court this morning. They say he could well have mental health issues. According to the Examiner this morning, Cormac O'Keefe says they're examining whether serious mental health issues, long-term drug abuse as well, may have played a part in the stabbing of a woman just before the mass. They're actually looking at his phone now and they're studying his social media activity, including his Facebook page. And the Examiner says this morning his Facebook contains numerous Catholic and Christian posts and images published this year. He's local. It's interesting. They say that he's local, born in Ireland, and he lives close to the church. Now, witnesses said that she was praying in the pew and he lunged at her. Mary McNamara was just saying her prayers and stabbed her once in the upper body. Oh, my God. 36 years old, this guy. Known to local Gardaí over the decades in relation to mental health incidents, drug abuse and missing persons searches. So that's quite a lot to be going on with, where the Independent this morning say that he was seen incoherently rambling in the area ahead of the stabbing yesterday. And that's from the Irish Independent. Well, the Sun this morning says that he suffered mental health issues and he is the associate of a man who was stabbed to death several years ago, according to the Sun. And the guards are trying to establish the motive of the attack and whether he even knew Ms. McNamara or not. So there is a court appearance this morning. If there's anything else to report on that, regarding that court appearance, I will let you know and keep you across it. We spoke yesterday at length. I hope she makes 100% recovery and she physically and psychologically recovers from this. Meanwhile, we were talking yesterday on the air about e-scooters and the impending change of law with regards to e-scooters and the age at which they can be sold, and also indeed even electric bikes and cyclists. Cyclists will have to have a registration plate if they get their way. Where we'll put it on the bike, I have no idea. But Simon Harris, in fairness, he came out punching yesterday. He says that parents will be hit with fines if their child is caught on an e-scooter. We'll fine the parents. He actually said yesterday, start today. and stop buying e-scooters for children. So the new rules will kind of come in dribs and drabs across the rest of the year. It'll start with raising the age of e-scooter purchase and use to 18. But the Cabinet will sign off on a lot of that with regards to that as we head across the back end of the summer. And then the ownership of the e-scooter will be tracked by the Gardaí. They'll find the parent. They will find the parents and find them. Wouldn't that be great if that kind of policy was in place for all sort of juvenile activity that leads to criminality? Like, for instance, if it turned out to be, and I'm not saying it was, juveniles in the Glen or, you know, other incidents that we hear of, the fellas down in Camden who had a lighter and set off a blaze in the grassy areas there. I mean, it's all very well to say, oh, sure, they were young, they were only 14 years old. Yeah, but like, hang on a second. You know, there has to be repercussions for actions, no? So find the parents in a lot more ways than just this one, I would perhaps suggest. Anyway, the papers this morning talk about if your 14-year-old kid, he says, is going on an e-scooter, who gave the child the e-scooter? Or as Simon Harris says, who gave him the e-scooter? I'm sure there are 14-year-old girls as well up on them. And then you talk about people who are out and about wishing just to have a good night. Now, this is interesting from the point of view of Anne Murphy's story in The Echo, because the woman involved in this was apparently drinking water when she collapsed in the pub. She wasn't on vodka and tonics, or she wasn't drinking cocktails or pints or bottled beer or anything. She was drinking water. So Cork solicitor called Patrick Horan. He says that people need to be wary on nights out after the daughter of a friend of his had her drink spiked while she was celebrating an engagement in the city centre. She was celebrating the engagement, drinking water, and suddenly collapsed, apparently. And the solicitor, Patrick Horan, knows of this because he's a friend of the family. But then you look at the story in a little bit more detail, where they say that four other recent cases, he said, have been reported in Cork. Certainly when you say reported, I imagine presented at the A&E at the CUH. And there are people out there, he says, targeting women and looking for any vulnerability whatsoever. And they're hanging around middle-class pubs and targeting women. So this could be by putting a substance into a drink. It could be a powder, it could be a tablet, or indeed, the original spiking label came actually from injecting people unbeknownst to them. So that's the front and inside page of The Echo today. And a lot of these stories, of course, would be making it to the courts if people were caught. And if they got to court, of course, there's chaos in the courts. The criminal courts are pretty much going to completely shut down now because they're going into summer recess. So they'll probably try and limp along to the summer recess. And all of this has to do with the free legal aid payments. That goes on and on. The background to all of this. There's a payment for every solicitor who has somebody on free legal aid where they get a €240 fee for taking the case and €60 fee for every time it goes back into court. Jim O'Callaghan wants to introduce one fee, which is €520 for the case, and that's it. If they're not happy with that, doesn't that mean that there must be an awful lot of reappearances for the same case? Because 540 is a lot more than 240 plus 60 for each appearance. Don't you think? Maybe I'm doing the maths wrong, but it would seem to me to be a fairly attractive amount at €520. They spent 41 million last year in free legal aid. I wonder how much of that 41 million was for repeat appearances before the court for the free legal aid defendant. But anyway, Jim O'Callaghan's under pressure. I don't know if he's feeling the pressure or whether he'll brazen it out. You know what happens at the end of the day? Everybody gets around a table and they make some kind of a deal where everybody seems to win. And then you heard it in the news this morning. I mean, it's all suits now who are the highest paid staff within RTE. I mean, I'm not quite sure they ever intended it to be that way, but that's the consequence of the action, where you look at the RTE executives now completely dominate the top 10 earners league table. Claire Byrne was in there. She was the only broadcaster left, actually, at 280 grand a year before she moved to News Talk. So now it's all suits. I shouldn't say suits, actually, because of the nine that are left on the list, I think five of them are male and four of them are female. And Kevin Backhurst is up there. He's supposed to have 250 grand a year as a cap, but he actually earned £339,500 last year. He'd throw his pension in there and his travelling and his expenses and all sorts of things like that. So the headline in The Echo is Suits Replacing Stars in RTE. That only works, actually, if all of the females in RTE are wearing suits as well in the top 10 list. But then there's another one, which probably should have mentioned, actually, when I was talking about the court system. There's some information that's been released now with regards to the Medical Bureau of Road Safety. With regards to drink driving. Now, what's interesting about this is they give some particular examples in the Mail this morning where they say, well, there was one particular driver who was arrested 6 times by Gardaí last year on suspicion of driving while intoxicated. Same individual, 6 times. But they also released the figures of the youngest male driver arrested on suspicion of drink driving. He was 14 years old, this fella. The youngest female driver arrested for drunk driving was 16. And apparently the oldest driver caught under the influence was 95. So a lot of different decades and age groups represented in that list. And there are other numbers of interest this morning. You see all of those ads that do be up on social, people renting out their houses ahead of the Ryder Cup. Well, that's all very well if you can get 20 or 30 or 40 or 50 grand for the week. Good luck to you. But there's a bit of competition in town because in Foynes on the River Shannon, a luxury cruise ship will be docking to accommodate guests during the Ryder Cup. The Examiner has this story this morning with a photograph as well of the Oceania Marina. It's a 5-star cruise vessel. It can take 1,250 guests. That's at a lot of places. And the prices start at €8,800 per person for 10 nights. Now, I suppose a lot of those who will be coming over from the likes of America and Japan and China and all sorts of very wealthy countries like that will have a lot of money, and they wouldn't think twice about spending that kind of money. I mean, some of them, you know, 4 or 5 of them renting homes and be paying 50 grand for the privilege. But prices start at 8,800. It's an interesting package that they have on offer because you can go right up to the penthouse suite for 17 grand for 10 nights. So if it was two of you sharing the suite, you're looking at 34 grand for the privilege. But it comes with all-inclusive accommodation. You also have premium dining and you get your official 4-day Ryder Cup tickets. And the tickets also include transfers to and from the venue, and also the practice sessions. They really throw the kitchen sink at this. And I wonder, I mean, it's an interesting business initiative, isn't it? Bring a 5-star cruise vessel in for the Ryder Cup. And I bet you I will find that it will completely and utterly sell out. It's a bit of fun on top of everything else. And, you know, some people then will have lots of money to spend coming up to the Ryder Cup. Incidentally, the lotto was won down in Port Magee in the little post office shop in the village. €1 million lottery ticket. We don't know whether it's a local or a tourist or somebody getting on one of the Skellig boats or not, but it's a massive amount of money. I mean, there's something in the air down there because what was it I won on a quick pick down there a few weeks ago? Was it €500 or €600? But anyway, the place is absolutely flying. Nothing turned back after the Skellig's was used for The Force Awakens by Star Wars. It just gave it a complete injection. You got a tiny little village of Port Magee where right through the summer there are traffic jams. It's absolutely mental. So anyway, another lotto winner down, this time a million. You know, it's very sad. You know, the story of Madeleine McCann, who was 3 years old when she was abducted and disappeared. There hasn't been a sight nor sound. All sorts of different people being questioned and fingers pointed at particular individuals, and many, many stories of sightings of Madeleine McCann over the decades. It's very sad. It really and truly is. But there's a kind of a sidebar to this story in the sense that her brother, Sean McCann, he's 21 now, and he's her younger brother, and he's 21 years old. And he will now represent Scotland in swimming in the Commonwealth Games in Glasgow. He's a distance freestyle specialist, and he's also expected to compete in the 4x4 relays. So he would have been the tiniest, tiniest little baby, I suppose, when they were on holidays there in Praia da Luz. And of course, we know the rest of we don't know the whole story regarding Madeleine McCann because nobody knows what happened to her, where she was, or whether she's alive or dead. But her brother has grown into a young man in his 20s now who's competing for Scotland in the Commonwealth Games. In other news then, They say that people have different habits in the morning. Don't you love these stories? Because, you know, there's something in these for everybody. Like, how many people actually get straight out of bed? How many people sleep through two or three snooze alerts on the alarm? How many people reach for their phone before they get out of bed? That's an interesting one. Nearly 50% of people check their phones within 5 minutes of waking up. Just still in the labba. But what's very interesting is the number one blend in the mornings for people happens to be a shower and coffee. Now, some people make do with the shower before they go to bed, but the vast majority of people have the shower first thing in the morning, if they're showering at all. Now, some people like a good splash in the morning and leave it at that. But people cannot do without a cup of coffee. It beats tea in the morning as the brew of choice, and it really kickstarts their day. So apparently the number one way to start your day, according to this research that's out now from Holiday Inn Express, is shower and coffee, and nothing else will do. And then you have to look at this story from Liverpool, just finally. Imagine if you were over in Liverpool, and they do all sorts of magical mystery tours there in Liverpool, it being the home of the Beatles. But the Mail, the English Times this morning says, you talk about roll up for the magical mystery tour. So there's a bus full of fans and tourists on the magical mystery bus tour in Liverpool, absolutely stunned when the bus pulled up at traffic lights, and in the lane next to him, a car pulls up with a fella waving out through the window and holding up his mobile phone to the tourist bus. And who is it? Only Paul McCartney. And who's on the phone FaceTiming live but Ringo Starr? I mean, talk about getting value for money yesterday on that magical mystery tour. So he stopped at the traffic lights and he was waving the phone with Ringo on FaceTime and spoke to them. And I think he kind of glammed it up a little bit, the Liverpudlian accent. And people were absolutely blown away with it. Talk about timing. Talk about value for money. Talking about something, if you're a massive Beatles fan, you go to Liverpool and who do you meet? Only the two surviving Beatles.
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1: Get on to Prendeville indeed. Hopefully when you do, we can make an update and we can make a difference. It's time for a recap first and then an update. You will recall if you're a regular listener to this program or indeed you've been following us regarding this on Instagram, Niamh and her baby had a frightening experience last Saturday. Blinded by the sun and an animal on the road caused her to take some kind of, obviously if you're blinded, you lose vision, of course. And of course, the rest is history and a nightmare can happen. And it did. They left the road near Glenville and crashed down an embankment and ended up wedged between trees. They were so lucky that people came along, I can tell you that, because if they didn't, we'd have a completely different, possibly tragic, fatal story at this stage. But here's a recap from Niamh's chat with me anyway.
2: We were just driving home and I was turning a bend. It was just really sunny, so like the sun was glaring off the floor. Something ran out in front of the car and I swerved the car and next thing I knew it was just literally in a forest full of trees.
1: It ended upside down, wedged between a lot of big, mature trees, where everything is upside down, so the roof is under you.
2: Yeah.
1: And you're trapped in it with your 16-month-old. These are dramatic pictures I'm looking at here.
2: I jumped out the driver's side window because it was smashed to try to get her. And when I looked up, she was too far away. But the car that was driving in front of me, they saw the dust on the road and they turned around and they ran down the bank. They could see me and they came running straight down and they rung 999 and stuff and they started trying to save my daughter. And as they were going down, another young guy saw them stop and jump out of the car. He jumped out of his car and they all ran down the bank to me.
1: You must have been hysterical.
2: Another woman and her husband was driving and she saw me on the road and she stopped. Her husband got out and took off his top and ran down. So between all like six of them, I don't know how they done it, but they got her out. The woman's husband came off the bank with my daughter in his hands and she was perfectly fine.
1: How did he get to you and your daughter? They must have had to climb trunks of the tree.
2: I have no idea. Like the passenger door in one of the photos at the back is open. Like they got in somehow. Like it took all of them. Like I have no idea how they done it. Like, two fire brigades came and they were all shocked that we were standing there. By the time they came, all of those people were gone. They were just delighted that we were safe. I have no idea who these people are. I have no numbers, I have no names, nothing. They literally saved our lives.
1: But we do now know who they are, that's for sure. Niamh, good morning.
3: Hi, how are you?
1: So what happened next after our chat on air?
3: Just when you post on social media, it also got like, a lot of attention. And through like, the comments and things like that, some people were saying, like, oh, that's my grandson. And then one of the boys actually stopped. He came saying that was myself and my friends, and I was just able to message them all, like even the woman and her husband, they messaged, like they commented on Instagram, and through just the power of social media really I was just able to find all of them.
1: Alright, I'm so delighted with that. I want to say thanks to Jake.
3: I
1: want to say thanks to Jake, our social media manager, for putting all that together and posting it, because we now know their names and who they are and the different groups involved. Just walk me through who they are.
3: I try to remember them all. Okay. There's a group of three.
1: I'll do it for you. Don't worry, Niamh. I'll do it for you. So the lads that stopped first were three young boys called Josh, Ellis, and Luke. And then you said that there was another lad then. He also stopped. He was probably solo on his own. His name is Eamon. You're spot on. And wasn't it Eamon that took your daughter out of the car?
3: Yeah, one of the first guys from the first lot you just called out, they told me that Eamon got her out. And I think Eamon then passed her on to the next guy, like the husband, the wife, and he walked up the bank with her then.
1: Okay, and there wasn't a scratch on your little baby daughter.
3: Okay. Nothing.
1: And then the lady and the man, that's a husband and wife, stopped. They are Bernadette and Kevin. And you managed to find them as we managed to find them as well.
3: Yeah, exactly. Yeah.
1: They all got in touch when they saw it up online. And what was it that Bernadette and Kevin did?
3: Well, Kevin just got out and he took off his top and he ran straight down to all the guys that are down there. And then he just walked up with her in his hands. And then Bernadette was just at the side of the road, calmly doing like she basically acted as if she was my mom at the side of the road. Like, she was just telling me everything was going to be okay and she just kept me beyond calm. And then
2: when they brought my daughter up, she just let me sit in her car while I waited for my dad and stuff. And she's like, it's going to be okay. And like, she was just talking me through everything. She's like, it's going to be fine. It's going to be fine. These things happen. And like, all of them were...
4: Were you in shock? I know we spoke about... Were you in shock or were you hysterical or were you...
2: Oh, I was hysterical. I was a bad mess. Like, I genuinely was. Like, she told me that I asked her to take one of those guys or take Eamon's number. I don't even remember asking to do that.
4: That's not... Now listen, that's what happens when you're in shock. You don't think about these things. Yeah. You know, you're in the moment and you're just trying to deal with the moment. Before you know it, Josh and Ellis and Luke and Eamon and Bernadette and Kevin had all gone their way.
2: Exactly, yeah. And even when I texted them all yesterday, like, I've asked them all, can I, like, send them something? And, like, none of these people want anything for it. Like all they all said was, like the first three lads that stopped, they were just like... But it's just a natural thing to do. Like, they're like, I was just hoping that if it was ever me, that someone would stop for me. Like they're all just genuine people that have a heart of gold, and like, none of them want anything for it. Like, so, like, I'm happy that I found them, and I was just so happy that I could personally thank each one of them myself. Like, instead of just like not saying anything to them, you know.
4: I want to be fair to one of them because it's Eli as opposed to Ellis. I'm now told Eli, lovely name. So you know those three lads because they were driving ahead of you. I won't dwell on this much now, but they must have spotted whatever went on with your car through their rear view mirror. I think you were saying to me that the dust was flying.
2: Yeah, like, they were even talking to me yesterday. They were just saying, like, they could just see dust. But, like, the chances of you seeing that...
4: Yeah.
2: It's slim. Like, it's just a miracle they saw it. Like, and they just said, when we saw that and we didn't see a car behind us, they drove straight back. Like honestly, like...
4: Because equally, somebody could say, oh, I wonder what that was, and just drive
2: on. Exactly. Yeah, exactly. So, like...
4: Because the fire brigade said that... You mightn't have been found for a long, long, long, long time.
2: Yeah, like, they said that, like, if the car didn't land that way, it would have kept on going down and it would have been a totally different story. The way it landed like that was...
4: But you could have been badly injured and time would have been of the essence.
2: They were just shocked as well that, like, they all got them out. Like, they're like, we're something totally different. Like, so I'm just delayed that I could find everyone, and thanks very much for posting up.
4: Well, not at all. I'm happy to be part of it. I love when things come to a conclusion like that and we manage to, complete the circle. So Josh and Eli and Luke and Eamon and Bernadette and Kevin, take a bow because they're all wonderful, wonderful people. As you say, none of them wanted to talk. They were just happy to be part of it. I acknowledge that and I respect that. But it still would be nice to extend the hand of friendship to them if they wanted to go for a spot of lunch in Cockbull, or if maybe they might want to pick up one of our tourist family passes to some great locations across the county over the summer. So that offer is there if they want to get in touch. Is that all right with you, Niamh? Just to pay back, if you like, and just say
2: absolutely,
4: thank you.
2: Absolutely, because I tried to offer already, but no one would take anything. So if they would take something off of you, I'd be more than happy.
4: Okay,
2: like,
4: well, the offers are there. If they choose to pick up on it, not a bother in the whole wide earthly world, we'll sort that out. Do you mind me asking about that? Do you mind me asking that? And I'm delighted that everyone is well and your daughter is well and you're well.
2: Yeah.
4: You'll recover from this as well, you know, psychologically as you go along. But can I ask you about the car?
2: Yes.
4: Is it completely and utterly totaled?
2: As far as I know, well, we all think it is anyway. Like, the insurance is assessing at the moment, like, but it definitely is. Like, they had to crane it out and stuff, like, so there's no way. Like, when we saw it to take the stuff out, like, things wouldn't even open, the boot wouldn't open, nothing. Like, it's gone. Like, it's only a car. We can
4: The reason I ask is because it probably is in a terrible condition, but you survived it uninjured.
2: Exactly. Yeah.
4: Amazing.
2: I'm just delighted.
4: It's just amazing. All right. Lovely, lovely, lovely posts on our Instagram page. Did you read all of the lovely posts about people wishing you well?
2: I did. I tried to get back to so many I could, but I just, thanks again for getting me to find them anyway. So
4: pages and pages of them. Look after yourself and your lovely daughter, Niamh, and I'm delighted that you managed to track down the people involved and say thank you. Thanks for coming on air again. Thanks.
2: Thanks very much again.
4: Curious.
2: Thanks.
4: Okay, take care.
2: Thanks.
4: We were all very curious as to who they were. Lovely, lovely comments, actually, from lots of different people. You know, you also, somebody texted when you say, okay, you can get blinded by the sun in your eyes, particularly if it's a low sun, smack right into the face. And of course, you're completely sightless then at that stage. Somebody was wondering, was it a fox that it could run out on the road? Because you see You know, obviously there's a lot of roadkill about and a lot of dead foxes along the road these days because there's so much house building going on, somebody said by text. And that's a valid point. What's very interesting about foxes is foxes for hundreds and hundreds of years, they say, right? The families of foxes have the same run. They use the same route and they still continue to use the same route, even though housing estates have been built where they normally moved from A to B. And that's why you see them not now in residential housing estates and what have you. It was always that way. In fact, it's we got in their way as opposed to the other way around. Anyway, text 0868 104 106. Pick up the phone on 0818 104 106. Thanks again for the help of everybody involved in this. After we posted it yesterday, we found out exactly who all these heroes were. And as a typical example, Siobhan says on Instagram, some heroes don't wear capes. Delighted you got out safely. Well done to everyone who helped. And so say all of us.
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1: And you know something? To walk away from it or climb from the wreckage unharmed is just a miracle in itself. Mind you, Marion, good morning.
2: Good morning, Neil. How are you?
1: You're very kind to come on, Marion, because I know that you listened to Niamh's story with me on air and all of the memories of your own horrific experience came flooding back, right?
2: Oh, it did. It did. It was just before. It was about October, 18 years ago.
1: Okay. And you're in the car driving with your three-month-old daughter.
2: Yeah, I was after dropping off the young fellow over in Fremont Creche. And I was heading into Kanturk, and it was to the roads inside in Kanturk, coming into Kanturk.
1: Okay, talk
2: and
1: us through
2: it. And it was a few of the bad bends. And at the time, temperatures were after dropping. So the water from the hills was after coming down onto the road. And it was black ice, and I hit the black ice, and I didn't bounce off the ditch or nothing like that. I went in over the ditch, over the trees, down into the dike, and nearly headed into the river down below. And I'm very nervous here now thinking about it.
1: Listen, I can imagine it brings it all back. It's not easy, so thank you, Marianne. Yeah.
2: And I woke up inside in the car, and it was upside down, and the window was all... the window was all cracked and everything, and I kind of got out of the car and I said to myself, I must get the child out. So the child was actually in the front seat at this time, because if she was in the back seat, the buggy was after flying out to the back seat and the child would have been dead too. I was just haunted that morning. The child was strapped into the front seat in her in the carrier, so the little baby carrier.
1: Yeah I know.
2: Yeah. And I went up to the feet and I was trying to get her out, but what I didn't realise was at the time my injuries were so severe, I don't know what it was, but a truck driver was passing on the main road. He was so high up from the ditch, he was able to see into the field, and he see me coming across the field, and he stopped, and he was actually in shock because I didn't know what was after happening. And another car stopped behind him and he jumped in over the ditch, and I kind of stopped dead. I don't know. I just went all blank after that. But when I later on, when I was going into the hospital, I was inside in the bed in the ICU, and there was bones sticking out of my thigh and all glass in my legs, my face. I spent about 2 weeks inside an ICU in the CUH, and I ended up above in the orthopaedic on a Zimmer frame. So I didn't actually
1: Zimmer
2: know
1: frame.
2: How bad. A Zillow frame. All my your backbones, some of them are crushed. I had a few broken ribs. My ankle was shattered, and I don't know how I actually got the child and myself out through the window. There was someone definitely looking after us that
1: Where
2: morning.
1: Did you get? I suppose the pain is perhaps numbed, and you get the strength from somewhere.
2: Yeah, it was actually numbed. I don't know where it came from. I was all stitched up and I was above inside in the orthopaedic for a few weeks, and I was given a Zillow frame. I was lying on my back for about a week, and I got very bitter above inside in the orthopaedic, because when you're lying on your back and you're looking at other people passing up and down your bed, you get very bitter because you're looking at the curtains. That's all I remember, is all I could see was curtains on the wall. And that's what I was facing for 24 hours.
1: Yeah. What do you mean by bitter? What do you mean by that?
2: I kind of got very bitter that people were walking around and I was so young and I was lying in the bed.
1: Why
2: and
1: me?
2: I couldn't actually go to the bathroom, couldn't shower. I was on the flat on my back for about 2 weeks, and I was kind of getting, I won't say not abusive, but very bitter towards the nurses too. And they knew that I wasn't getting anywhere by on the flat of my back. So they ended up sending me home after 3 weeks, but I was on a lot of painkillers and everything. The bed had to be brought down from upstairs, and I was going around, I was sitting down, I was after giving my nan's chair, actually my dad's mother's chair, to one of them old chairs with the wing backs.
1: I do, yeah.
2: The orthopaedic ones, for inside in the sitting room, just that support my back. And which I didn't realise how severe my body was. It, as you said, I just went numb.
1: And
2: Gabby actually came out without a scratch. She ended up inside in the ward in the newborn babies inside in CUH, and she hadn't a scratch wrong with her.
1: Isn't that amazing? Yeah, she's in the seat next to you. You suffer all of these devastating injuries. And what did you say her daughter's name was?
2: Gabby.
1: Gabby is untouched.
2: Yep, untouched. They brought her in and they checked her out and the whole lot and they sent her home within 2 days.
1: So you were literally learning to walk again, if you like, yeah?
2: I was, literally to walk.
1: Did the airbags kick in?
2: Neil, to tell the truth, I can't even remember.
1: Okay, yeah.
2: I couldn't remember because I didn't realise how severe the gashes. Like, to this day, when I wear dresses, and I wore a dress, let's say, just up above my knee, you can see the gash going from my knee right up to my hip.
1: Never mind the amount of stitches you had to go through and the bone exposed through the leg and everything. And also, you know, the bitterness and the anger is all part of the post-traumatic stress and shock, you know, that's all.
2: It probably was.
1: That's all excusable, you know what I mean? Nobody would blame you for that.
2: Yeah, when I see the nurse bringing down the silver frame, I said, I don't want that. I don't want it. Get it away from me. So I was getting very bitter from being inside there.
1: Yeah.
2: But I still, to this day, someone was watching out for us.
1: Isn't it amazing in your case and Niamh's case as well, not that I know much about these things, that neither car burst into flames? Thanks be to God.
2: I know, because that actually went through my head when we were down inside in that dike. We were down inside in that. It was kind of like a trench so that the water can run down. And we were heading, if the car didn't stop, we were heading down into the river. It was just, everything was going through my brain and I was saying,
1: oh my God, you could have drowned.
2: I was saying the car could bust up to the way you see it on movies. I said,
1: what a horror story.
2: Oh God. And there was a woman then from over by Kilbrinside, I think. I can't think of her name. But she took, they must have seen my injuries. But then I started coughing blood. So they knew the injuries were severe before the ambulance came. And they didn't want me to sit down either because, I don't know, there must have been somebody there, a medic or something. Because all I wanted was to collapse. And they wouldn't leave me.
1: You find the power from somewhere, though, don't you, to be able to get your little daughter out of the car and to scramble and to drag yourself to safety with, to be honest, with your leg hanging off, you know? I mean,
2: it was all the way from my knee up to my hip. And to this day, when this, so you could see the white scar and went up to the orthopedic, they were still taking glass out of my skin.
1: Oh, my God. Do you believe that? I think you said it, you were saying to the girls that somebody, you said, I truly believe someone was watching over us this day.
2: Oh, there was definitely someone watching over us because we should have been dead. We should have been dead that day.
1: Just like Niamh.
2: Like, there's pictures taken of the car and I won't even look at them to this day. That the car was just upside down. The buggy from the back of the car was flung out the glass window out the back and thrown down onto the field.
1: And is there a time when your daughter would have been in the back seat, strapped in?
2: There would have been. But I was only after dropping off.
1: Not on that day.
2: My son to Fremont Creche that morning.
1: You were going into Kanturkish, you said, but that was 18 years ago. So your daughter now, I think you said Gabby, isn't it? She'd be going on 19. She would have no recollection of that, would she?
2: No, she'll be 18 in September, right. So she has no recollection of it. Nothing.
1: Amazing, isn't it?
2: Sure, she was only, 3 months old or something?
1: I know, I'm sure who would. Yeah, who would?
2: So she would have been about 8 weeks old, maybe 12 weeks old.
1: Amazing, isn't it?
2: She was very young, like, but there wasn't a bit of glass or nothing in the chair. The girl took her, went from the road when they took her in. The lorry driver was actually afraid to go up the ditch to find the child dead inside the chair. I was later told. But he sent somebody else in. There was cars everywhere then. I just blanked out after that. Don't remember going up to the hospital. I remember lying in the hospital bed. I was in ICU for about 3 days. Watching me.
1: For weeks, yeah.
2: Yeah, and then up to the orthopedic.
1: Well, you were a lucky, lucky young woman at the time that truck driver came along when he did.
2: Only for his truck being so high.
1: He wouldn't have seen No one would have seen
2: If we were found dead, God forbid, if we were dead, no one would have seen us. because we were after going deep into the ditch, and the car was after landing on the roof.
1: I shudder that thought. I really do.
2: Yeah,
1: Marion, I'm so glad that I got to talk to you, because it gives great examples of being, you know, somebody firstly being in the right place at the right time, and secondly that miracles happen in your case, and indeed in Niamh's case as well. Do you mind if I have a quick chat with Martin? But thank you so much for sharing your story, and it all came back to you again this week.
2: Oh God, when I actually heard her on the radio yesterday, I was in floods, because there's definitely guardian angels looking out for
1: guardian angels on your shoulder. Right, Marion, thank you so much. Take care,
2: Thank you very much.
1: All the best. Okay, bye-bye. Quick one before 10 this morning. Martin, good morning.
3: Neil, good morning. How are you?
1: I appreciate it. So this is one, and it's similar to something that happened to your mum, is it?
3: Yeah, between 15 and 20 years ago. I can't remember the exact year. I think it was about 07 or 08. Myself and my brother-in-law were on the way to Kerry Airport to fly to Germany to see my next brother. And we got a phone call from my dad. Said, your mom's been in an accident, but don't worry, everything's okay. So obviously I was panicking. I said, what's the story, Dad? Do you know when you turned up from Raphine, you go left for Ringaskiddy and right for Carrigaline?
1: Absolutely, I do.
3: Yeah, the business park inside there. She was working inside in the Raphine business park. For a fresh start is the name of the company. And she drove into the car park. It was frosty. And at the edge of the car park, there's only like a 2-inch curbing. Now, she hit the brakes, but the brakes locked and the car kept going. She's a little Fiat Cinquecento, and it's not much of a car. Went over the bank. The car rolled about 3 times, went down a ravine. I don't know if you know it. It's about 40 feet down there. And went through some...
1: Well, I know the creek that would be part of the golf course, so that's all what you're talking about there, yeah.
3: Yeah, well, it's actually between the Raphine and the Ringaskiddy Road. Between Raphine Village and Ringaskiddy Road. There's a big long stream there. And she rolled down about 3-4 times, and the fire service told her after, only for the branches that were there and the little trees that slowed her down. She'd been in the river upside down. So car landed upside down anyway, and she was trapped between the seatbelt and the airbag and couldn't get her hand down to open the seatbelt. And she was afraid that if she did, she'd suffocate in the airbag, because she was upside down, facing forward, and she was trying to keep her head back from the airbag.
1: Totally disorientated as well, yeah?
3: Very, very disoriented. She's not sure how long she was there, but she reckons it was about an hour, because she had been supposed to go to work for 9. And I think it was around about 10:15, 10:30, emergency services pulled her out. I think it was a 30 to 45 minute operation, but luckily about an hour in, somebody from the business park heard her shouting. She was calling for help. And like, it's in a place where you wouldn't see it unless you're looking for it, you know?
1: Yeah, so this is another story of luck, as in somebody spotting... Yeah. Because ultimately...
3: Inches from a stream upside down. She said her mouth went in the water. She knew it was game over, like, and she could feel the car...
1: Oh, 6 inches of water would have done that, because she's trapped between the seatbelt and the airbag. 6 inches of water.
3: Exactly, and she was lying with her head on the roof.
1: Her head's on the roof of the car.
3: She was compressed by the airbag.
1: My God almighty. Was she injured?
3: She was more shaken than injured. She was battered and bruised a bit, but they gave her an MRI and checked everything over. And actually, while I think of it, Ian, you were talking last week about ambulance services. Even back then, she was 2 hours waiting for the guy in the ambulance to admit her back through the back door of A&E.
1: Yeah, they have to, that wait, that was what, how long ago?
3: Oh, that was 15 to 17 years ago.
1: And we still have the same problem trying to get A&E patients through from an ambulance. But that's... That's amazing, you know, that really and truly is, because, you know, right time at the right place. The car flipped a number of times as it rolled down as well, didn't it?
3: It rolled sideways, yeah, but it landed upside down.
1: My God. Oh. And how is she now?
3: Head over heels. She's a very nervous, very tentative driver ever since. She only goes out in the car now when she has to know. She'd kill me for saying that, but she was never the world's greatest driver, but this wasn't her fault at all.
1: And you know what? They're tiny little, almost like kind of dinky cars, like.
3: Yeah, they've since reinforced the curbing and made it higher there, because, you know, I suppose it probably was an accident waiting to happen. But like that in the story, no one knows it until, no one sees it until it happens.
1: It's all about miracles, isn't it? That's all you can call them.
3: Yeah,
1: miracles. All right, yeah. Fair play. Okay, much obliged. Thanks, Martin.
3: Wow. Thanks, Neil.
1: Okay, there's 3 different stories. Well, with them, you know, thankfully, happy consequences as opposed to loss of life, or, well, there was serious injuries. My God, Marion went through the horrors there with regards to the the surgery and the recovery and everything. But black ice, huh? That's a killer because you don't see it. And it's literally like sliding on, ice, glass, butter, if you like. Keep them coming. 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Yeah, and you know, sunshine really can be deadly, can't it? We've all been in situations like that. You have the little the little caboose above you that you can pull down, but sometimes it just happens and you don't even spot it with a low sun and you're totally and utterly blinded. Keep them coming though. 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
1: 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We live in the most beautiful part of the world and certainly the most beautiful county in Ireland, and we need to look after it and protect it. Actually, we've got more summer passes to give away for you and the family today and right across July and right across August as well. And this morning, I'm featuring Dersey Cable Car, one of Ireland's most unique attractions, and it takes you out to Dersey Island across the Dersey Sound on the cable car. It's Ireland's only cable car and the only cable car in Europe that crosses open seawater. Fun fact for you. And out on Dersey, you will have such a lovely day. You really and truly will. You might want to bring a picnic with you. And there's great walking there and wonderful sightseeing. And of course, you got Murphy's food truck there just at the cable car. And I would highly advise either to get there hungry or come back from Dersey Island hungry and get some of the fish and chips. They are absolutely glorious. So we've got those to give away. I'll tell you a little more about it as we head across the morning, but we'll be opening the phone lines just before midday to give away family passes for the Dersey cable car to Dersey Island. And it's just great fun. And you know, with the weather we're having at the moment, it would be even better. Meanwhile, I'll come back to all sorts of weather-related stories and, you know, pastimes and leisure activity a little later on. But I mentioned earlier on this morning that there was a fire in the Glen Park. And, you know, it's only a matter of days, really, since the last one, which was the wildfire that was set off by young fellas with a lighter. Some say they didn't know what they're doing. I don't know. Jury's out on that one. You got a lighter and you light things. What do you expect to happen? But of course, if it wasn't for many different fire crews centered around Crosshaven Fire Crew, described it on the air as dancing with the devil. It was that bad. And they were lucky down in the Crosshaven area that houses and businesses and buildings didn't catch fire, and we'd have a much worse situation. But the Glen Park fire, I see Councillor Jerrica Struthers of the Workers' Party, who's taken over the seat of the retired Ted Tynan, says this is a result of City Hall abandoning working class areas while at the same time pouring millions into all of these prestige projects for city centres developments. I was astonished to know. I mean, I know that there are park rangers in the Tramore Valley Park. Just try and have your dog off a lead out there and they will appear out of nowhere in their vans and what have you. But there are none, apparently, in the Glen Park. It's so immense and so big. She's right when she said that there should be council park wardens permanently looking after the Glen on the ground. But what happened that led to all of these tenders battling the fire in the Glen? Well, we have Victor Shine, second officer with Cork Fire Service, by phone. Victor, good morning.
2: Good morning. How are you keeping?
1: Good, my friend. Good. So I hear you saying in the news there at 10 that it was malicious. You can tell that already, can you?
2: Well, it appears to be malicious due to the significant size of the fire. Because, again, when we're notified to these incidents, we're getting there obviously very quickly within a very short number of minutes, probably less than 4 minutes. And we are normally dealing with fires to quite a small extent. But this was a significant fire when the crews got there and it was spreading quite quickly. Now, they got it under control quickly, but due to the nature of the deep seated fire, how deep it burns into the undergrowth, it takes a lot of resources, a lot of water to actually get that fire under control and to cool it down.
1: Are you talking about an accelerant used to start it?
2: Again, that would be for investigations, but again, for something to start to such a large extent, there would have been a bit more effort put into causing a fire of that extent.
1: Okay, it would be good to know when somebody's made a call on it, if it was or not, because this is just not acceptable. Like, what impact, mind me asking, what impact does it have with regards to the lives of wildlife that will be living there and thriving there?
2: It is destroying all the small and large wildlife. Again, there may be foxes and other types of wildlife in that area. Again, that is there for the enjoyment of all the population of Cork City.
1: So you'd have foxes, maybe foxes and their cubs. You could have, birds laying eggs and little chicks and things like that. You could have...
2: And butterflies and all the types of nature that we might like to see when we're going walking through these amenity areas. And again, for a small number of people to perhaps go out and destroy that and spoil it for every other citizen of Cork, and the City Council are putting huge efforts into keeping these parks under protected and well maintained areas that we can go out and enjoy with our buggies or cycling and so on like that.
1: Yeah. Yeah.
2: For somebody to go up and burn it and create a situation where it's going to take months for that to recover back to a decent state again. And as I've mentioned as well, you have the smoke and contaminants coming off the burning of the materials, going into people's houses, destroying clothes, destroying properties, and it is also a potential risk to health with people with respiratory issues.
1: Is this just purely coincidental that it would happen on or a... You know, less than a week after the wildfire in Crosshaven and Camden, do you think? Or these happen every summer?
2: It's happening every summer, but it's because the weather is, again, so dry and the materials become more vulnerable to accelerants or to putting a naked flame to it and it igniting. You could say maybe a bottle and it causing the sun to cause the fire. But an extent of a fire of that needs something else to help it along its way.
1: Okay.
2: So again, I would kind of encourage people not to be causing malicious fires like that. And if anybody sees or knows anything about those fires, to report it to an Garda Síochána.
1: Why is there a call out in some countries? I think I heard this morning some countries actually banned the use of disposable barbecues. You across that? Are they lethal?
2: Again, any device, whether it's a disposable barbecue or a gas or propane-fired heating system or barbecue, these are all absolutely safe under controlled conditions. You're picking an area that's not vulnerable to being set on fire. You're dealing with the material after, so you're cooling if it's a disposable barbecue, you're cooling it down in water and you're removing the barbecue and disposing of it in an appropriate manner and in a safe manner. So if it's done in the correct way it's designed to, there is no problem whatsoever. It's when people abandon hot barbecues in vulnerable areas. Again, we can have a problem.
1: Okay. This is where we're at. Ballyvolan Fire Service headed that up. Was there assistance from other crews, do you think?
2: Yes, we had a huge response to that, including turntable ladders. So, again, it was because of the amount of smoke, it could be seen from the south side of the city. And the smoke was spreading towards other properties, causing, obviously, distress to residents and so on. We put a huge resource at it to get that smoke plumed down as quickly as possible.
1: Well done.
2: And again, it happened again that evening. And again, the same resources are put on it. But again, we did have river rescues during that event, which again required other resources to go. And
1: there are other emergencies, of course, that you can't be two places. You say river rescue. Unfortunately, somebody in the water. And
2: there was somebody in the water in Ballincollig, potentially drowning in Ballincollig. A bystander entered the water to assist this person who was in difficulty, and fire crews went out and assisted them ashore.
1: Again,
2: we are
1: malicious fires are avoidable in circumstances where fire brigades are needed elsewhere. For God's sake,
2: 100%. Yeah, we are endangering lives with these malicious acts.
1: Sad news out of Bordeaux this morning, Victor. Two firefighters died battling a huge blaze. That's very, very sad. It's a risk of the job, but, it must be upsetting.
2: Absolutely. Where you have large fires like that, and our sympathies will go to our colleagues in France and all over Europe that are dealing with these large fires. Again, it is a challenging fire to deal with, especially in areas with trees.
1: Okay, it's hugely
2: complex, and again, huge resource.
1: All right, well, people ever learn. Appreciate it. Thanks for taking the call, Victor. Victor Shine, Second Officer with Cork City Fire Service. Councillor Jessica Struthers says this is nothing short of, her words, an absolute disgrace. The direct result of City Hall abandoning working class areas, pouring millions into other projects. I understand what she's saying, and she's exasperated about the north side of the city very often, most of the time, not always, is treated completely different to anything south of the river. But if this was malicious, full stop. Somebody, for whatever reason, decided that this would be a bit of fun. But she says these fires just don't happen out of nowhere. We don't know if the specific blaze, she says, was antisocial behaviour or just a terrible accident with regards to the dry condition. We kind of get an indication now, I would think, that it was malicious and on purpose. But this business of there not being park wardens, that's wrong. You got park rangers out in the Tremor Valley Park. I believe the Glen Park deserves the same kind of respect and the same kind of attention. She's right in that regard. She says, the north side is utterly sick of being treated like an afterthought. Our public parks belong to ordinary working people, and it's time City Hall put people before profit, she says. Text 0868104106. Yes, two firefighters died in Bordeaux last night. Flights temporarily suspended as a consequence of the fires. But, you know, that pales into insignificance when you see two firefighters going about their job, losing their life. But as a consequence of that as well, then, a lot of Cork people passed the fires on the way to the airport yesterday, and they were describing smoke and fire on a huge, huge scale. When it catches hold, boy, I'll tell you something, you know, fire and flames, deadly. 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
3: 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So it'll be interesting. It's still very much up in the air because that's the first time I heard anybody talking about tax and insurance on them as well. I followed a small wheel e-scooter from Cork Airport down the Glen Road onto the Ballygarvan Road and all the way to Carrigaline. Going downhill, it got up to 75 kilometres an hour, but averaged about 55 kilometres along the road. The rider had no safety gear, no helmet, no licence, no tax, no insurance, just a hoodie to keep him safe, says Owen from Carrigaline. So this obviously is one of the e-scooters that has been doctored. I don't know whether you can actually buy them. I don't know, maybe you can get them online or whatever, or they can be sourced for you. But you can get up on e-scooters that are super powerful with massive batteries that can travel at that speed. I regularly see two people on e-scooters using the footpaths, nearly knocking down pedestrians because they're going that fast. I see school children riding them on the back roads with heavy school bags on their back. Oh my God, would parents ever wake up? What happens if one of these reckless scooter riders T-bones my Mercedes and causes €15,000 worth of damage? Who pays for it if they have no insurance? Who's paying for it is right? Well, I can tell you what, they're trying to get it out of a 15 or a 16-year-old on an e-scooter. Good luck with that, no insurance. When we were 8 or 9, we made go-karts out of timber and old pram wheels and flew down the hills on our housing estate with no brakes. 3 or 4 of us at a time. We climbed 70-foot trees to build tree houses. We climbed cliffs with no ropes. We had great freedom. Most of us came through it. I think the difference today is that children haven't had the same freedom to explore and to learn about risk naturally. They're going straight onto powerful e-scooters without any real perspective of speed or reflexes needed to handle them. It's an interesting perspective to have, because when I was reading that first, I thought you were going to say, let them up on the e-scooters. We did an awful lot worse when we were young. Anyway, keep them coming. Text 0868 104 106. Lots of different topics, actually, by text and by email. Just, I don't know, there was so much spiking of drinks this morning, and the girl that was allegedly spiked inside in town and all she was drinking was a glass of water. I don't know if this is an urban myth or not, but somebody texted me to say, hi Neil, I was told last night about a woman in a toilet in town who was allegedly asked if she wanted to smell a beautiful perfume. The story is that after smelling it, she lost consciousness and when she came around, all of her belongings were gone, stolen, lifted. I also heard about another incident where men in a city centre car park allegedly asked a woman if she wanted to try a new perfume, but thankfully she refused. I don't know if these stories are true, but I thought it would be worth making people aware and asking them to be cautious if approached by strangers offering perfume samples. Can't come on air, but feel free to share. I am sharing it, and I don't know if it's true. Nothing would surprise me these days, though. I mean, I don't even know if it's commonplace that women inside in toilets or bathrooms in pubs or restaurants share perfumes or share makeups or, you know, would you like to try mine? I'll try yours. Maybe that is a thing. But she conked out, and she was robbed by all accounts. And then with regards to relationships themselves, isn't it? I'd love to get your thoughts on this now, because this is right out there. Absolutely bizarre. Hi, Neil. I wanted to share my story about a man I was dating who called me a hooker because of the dress I was wearing. Now, she also sent me photographs of herself wearing the dress. It is a beautiful dress. And anyway, it's none of anybody's business to put labels on people. Anyway, he called me a hooker because of the dress I was wearing. He broke up with me a couple of weeks ago, but it all started when I wore a dress he did not approve of. He said it belonged on the bedroom floor and became furious when I decided to wear it anyway. Later that night, he left me alone in the pub and ended the relationship. We had only been together for about 4 months, but I genuinely thought that he was the love of my life. Looking back, I feel as though the person I was dating never really existed. I had let one or two things slide, but his reaction to the dress showed me how angry and controlling he was. Even weeks later, he's still furious about it. He made me feel as though there was something wrong with me and that I was responsible for everything that happened. I've been too embarrassed to tell some of my friends and family the full story because I cannot believe I didn't see it sooner. I asked him whether he had told

0: told his friends the real reason we broke up, but I doubt he did because he has an image to uphold, you see. It's been nearly 5 weeks since the relationship ended, and although it was incredibly painful, I'm now actually relieved that I saw his true colours so early. I truly feel as though I dated someone who didn't really exist, and I'm thankful to be away from him now. Don't give up my details, but feel free to share. Absolutely. I'll tell you something. You say now that you feel thankful and relieved that the relationship is over. I think you really and truly dodged a bullet there with that fella. I mean, it's interesting you say that during the few weeks leading up to this, you let one or two things slide. But of course, the reaction to the dress, him calling you and looking like a hooker, was a game changer. He broke up the relationship, all right? So that's inconsequential as to who broke it up. What's important here is that you're not with this guy anymore, because that would just get worse and worse. And if he was furious or angry, you know, that anger then could ultimately turn to physical altercation, where he would actually inflict pain. So I think you're very lucky, because it could have been a hell of a lot worse if you stuck with him, you know. Put it down to experience. You've only been together about 4 months, but you genuinely thought he was the love of your life. Well, thanks be to God, you got a wake-up call. I mean, it's a small price to pay, because if you had stayed with him, I believe it would have got a hell of a lot worse. But I'd love to get people's thoughts. This is some of the, this is actually an example of the early signs of what would be ultimately become very serious coercive control and gaslighting and other things like that. So she sent me a picture of herself in the dress, and it's her dress. No matter what she wants to wear, it is her space, her body, her dress. But it's a perfectly normal cocktail dress, which a lot of women wear in different colours and different designs, different shades. It's got a slight slit on the leg and is low at the cleavage, but not exposing anything. And even if it had, I mean, like, what the hell? You know, what the hell? It's like saying, oh my God, you know that stupid nonsense that we used to have in court where they were holding up underwear, or you'd have defense in rape cases, blaming the victim and stuff like that. Anyway, your thoughts are welcome. Text 0868 104 106. You're one lucky girl. You dodged him, and that's a great thing. You got an early wake-up call, because that would have been absolutely nasty, I can tell you. Can I talk to James, if you don't mind? James is a pensioner, so he's into his 70s now, so he might well be on a speakerphone because of his hearing. But James, good morning.
1: Good morning, Neil. How are you?
0: I'm good, my friend. Can you hear me all right?
1: I can, yeah. Can you hear me?
0: I can hear you loud and clear. Good morning to you all above. And do you mind if I say the area you live in? Because I think it's a beautiful area.
1: You can, of course. No problem at all.
0: St. Luke's. Were you born and reared there or what?
1: I was born in a nursing home below there in Wellington Road, just where above where the off license was. But I'm living in Mountview Terrace all my life.
0: Would that have been the Glenvera?
1: Yeah.
0: I'll be darned. That's a long time ago.
1: It's 73 years ago.
0: Okay, so you've arthritis in the old hip. Have you got a walking stick to get around?
1: I was a walking stick to get around. I was above, my doctor sent me to the HSC assessment clinic above in Grána Brath. And when they gave me the walking stick, when I told, they were going to give me a walker, but when I told them there's actually four steps from the front gate up to the front door, and then there's a big step from the front door into the hallway. So they told me I wouldn't be able to manage the walking stick.
0: The walking stick. But, no, we wouldn't be able to manage the walker. Yeah.
1: The walker, yeah.
0: But so I understand, because of, you know, the arthritis and the pain and the stick, that some, you can't do all of the jobs for yourself, James. You can't.
1: I can't, no. I have a good crowd looking after me. They're called Friendly Call, and they're doing a lot for me. And I'm very appreciative to them for what they're doing for me.
0: So Friendly Call do a lot more than just a phone call, do they?
1: The house is in a bit of a mess, and I don't hope that they mind me saying this if they're listening, but they got in a cleaning crew to declutter the house, and there's a different house totally.
0: I'm so happy for you.
1: I tried alone. They phoned me twice, and I haven't heard a word from them in four months. So I've given up on the loan.
0: That's a shame. Friendly call are terrific. They're absolutely excellent. Yeah, I'm delighted to hear that your experience is good with them.
1: Especially Jackie and Esther.
0: So
1: it's been a great help to me.
0: Okay, but let's see if we can help now. What do you need doing that clearly you can't do yourself?
1: There's a side entrance to the house, and it's overgrown with brambles and reeds. And if I could use that, if I could be able to get in around that, because there's just a small step from the back into the yard, and I'd be able to use the walker. But it's overgrown, and I barely need someone to come in and clear that. So
0: I understand. I understand. Let me correct me if I'm wrong now. You have a side entrance that's completely overgrown. You're using a cane. And the cane is—it's fine, but it's not ideal. The walker with the wheels—is it a wheeled walker, or is you know?
1: It's got four wheels and a seat on it.
0: Okay, so if that area—if that side entrance was cleared, you'd be able to get in and out of your home via the side entrance, and you'd be able to use the walker then. Or I think you use a shopping trolley as well. Couldn't you know? It'd be handier than the cane.
1: It would, to mention the shopping trolleys, when I'm in town, I go into either Marks and Spencer's or Dunn's and get the trolley, and I find it easier when I can put my two hands on the trolley to get around.
0: Ah, lovely. I'm glad. You have your little tricks to help you, don't you?
1: Well, I'm definitely not going to give in to arthritis, because if I gave in to arthritis, I'd never get outside the front door.
0: And what is the story with the arthritis? Is it gradually getting worse and more painful?
1: It's only painful when I get up first thing in the morning. But when I get out in the boat, I try and get into town every day. It eases off a bit, because they taught me it's the best thing for arthritis is movement, exercise.
0: And is it worse in the wintertime or in damp conditions and things like that?
1: I've been only fighting it for the last 2 years, because when I was working, I was constantly moving, so it didn't bother me. So, unfortunately, since I retired, I'm doing a lot of sitting down. So I think that's what brought it on.
0: Yeah. Use it or lose it, as they say. Movement.
1: Yeah.
0: Movement is important, isn't it? So if we could get that cleared, that area overgrown, that would be a great job done now, wouldn't it?
1: Good, yeah. But I'd like to try and get someone to clear the front garden, because it's stopping the light from getting into the rooms.
0: Yeah. It's frustrating for you, jobs that you would have been able to do yourself in the past. You know?
1: Yeah, I can't do them, I know that.
0: Yeah, and in all the years that were there, you know, did you settle down? Did you marry? Did you have children, brothers and sisters and things?
1: No, I never. Unfortunately, I never got married, Neil, but my parents are dead away, and my brother died there from Parkinson's about 8 years ago, so I'm living alone.
0: So you all lived in the family home for the generations, your parents before you, then yourself and your brother, and now you're alone.
1: No, I'm living on my own.
0: Yeah.
1: So.
0: Like a €300 pension, like you wouldn't have a whole lot of spare income there.
1: Yeah, because I never thought about saving when I was growing up.
0: What did you work at?
1: I was working in the bar trade, and the last job I had was I was working as a security officer in the city hall in the new building.
0: Right. And what pubs did you work in back in the day?
1: They're gone now. The Market in Anglesey Street, the Melbourne in Melbourne Street, and the Top of the Hill in Granabrawer.
0: Yeah, you got around, didn't you?
1: I did. And I also worked in the Duke Line Hotel for a while. I worked in the bar down in Maine, but I was getting home too late at night, so I gave it up and I went into security. And I went into security and gave up the bar trade.
0: It's tough, isn't it? The hours are tough.
1: Yeah.
0: That's for sure.
1: I was getting home at 3 and 4 o'clock in the morning.
0: Ah, sure, I know. You know, I'd love now to be able to sort this out for you, because it would be an absolute game changer with regards to your freedom and your ability to move about, you know?
1: Because if I had that stroller or a walker, people have said to me that make a big difference to me, because I find with the shopping trolleys I could nearly start running.
0: But you're still, I mean, you're independent though. I mean the arthritis is a bummer, for sure it is, but you're only in your early 70s, so there's a lot of mileage on the clock yet. So you're clearly shopping for yourself, and you're probably cooking for yourself and everything.
1: No, I don't cook. I haven't cooked in years.
0: What do you do with the food that you buy in Dunn's?
1: All I buy is just milk and tea and maybe a sandwich for my tea, because I go into that beautiful restaurant in Dunsdale and Patrick Street for my lunch every day.
0: Oh, come here. Isn't that unbelievable?
1: Or else I go down to the butcher's in St. Luke's, because he does Calvary. It's a bit of a job walking back up from St. Luke's. So I find it. And also I find that if I get my lunch below on the bushes in St. Luke's, I come home and eat it, and then I don't move out of the house.
0: I know, so sure, I know. Yeah, you're a creature of habit. But you get the dinner in the middle of the day inside in Dunn's, and there's fierce value in those in that buffet, in that Carvery. That's fabulous.
1: There's less than €10 for the main meal.
0: I've been in there. It's fantastic. It's a pity you'd struggle. Would you be able to get up the steps of Kelly's for a bit of bacon and cabbage, or corned beef and cabbage on the Oliver Blunt?
1: I can't use escalators anymore, because I had two or three years ago I tried to get up on the escalator in Marks and Spencer, and I fell backwards.
0: Oh, mind yourself. But listen to me, isn't St. Luke's the most beautiful place? Haven't they put an awful lot of care and attention into it?
1: There is, yeah.
0: And just up the just around the corner there and up the road to you, there's the Montanati Hotel. Do you know it?
1: I do, yeah.
0: Isn't it the most beautiful hotel? It's absolutely gorgeous. You've never gone in
1: there? I've never been there, no.
0: Well, give me an opportunity to fix that then, will you? And let's get you in there, because the owner of that, good friend of mine, wonderful guy, Frankie Whelan, joins me by phone. Frankie, good morning.
2: Good morning, Neil. How are you?
0: Good morning. How are you? It's been a while. You've been listening to James, and it prompted you to pick up the phone. Why?
2: It did, yeah, because, you know, I'm just, first of all, we're very proud members of the St. Luke's community, and always try and publicly and otherwise try and do our bit in the community. So just listening there this morning, say, gosh almighty, we have extensive gardens, as you know, in the Montanati, and that also means we've an extensive garden team. And so we may be able to help on two fronts here. Firstly, we'd like to offer, I'll be directly involved myself with the gardening team to get that side entrance cleared.
0: Frankie Whelan with the shovel in his hand. You're joking me.
2: There you go, absolutely. And the second and probably most important thing is, I think, to help with the arthritis issue, I'm going to offer to put a program together in the leisure centre, particularly with the pool, which I think would be really, really helpful to get the movement going, etc. So I think on two fronts we can really, really help here, and we'd be delighted to offer that if we're in a position to pick it up. Yeah,
0: that is an incredibly. What do you make of that, James?
1: I'm stunned, to be honest with you.
0: I am too.
1: I didn't think I'd get an offer that quick.
2: Well, and James, to put the final topping on it, and never said we lost an opportunity, we opened a vintage pizza van on the just outside our glasshouse restaurant about 2 weeks ago. So, A, you'll be able to walk in or swim in and have a pizza on the way home to your new cleared back garden, okay?
0: Oh, my God, what a generous offer.
1: It sure is, and thanks so much.
0: You know that program with regards to the pool, that will be fantastic for the arthritis, even if it's a bit of a swim or a bit of a walk in the water, James. That'll be fantastic.
1: Yeah, I can't swim.
0: No, but even walking, you know, put on a couple of armbands, walking in water, strengthen his muscles. Listen, it's going to be great. Maybe when you're in there as well, you can go into the cinema in the Montanati and watch a film when you're in there, a box of popcorn or something. Maybe I'm pushing it now, am I, Frankie?
2: No, indeed, you're not at all, Neil. Just to say, we're really, really glad to help out a neighbour, and you can pass on my details and we'll take it on from there.
0: I will. Yeah. Listen, it's an incredible oasis that you have there in the Montanati. The woodland suites are absolutely stunning, the hotel, and the gardens are just so beautiful. So congratulations on your continued success, Frankie. You're very kind. Thank you so much.
2: Not at all. Glad to help. Thank you.
0: The great Frankie Whelan at the Montanati Hotel. If you haven't been in the Montanati in the recent past, lads, go. Do yourself a favour. You'll be blown away. So, James, I'm going to give Frankie your number, right? And he's going to get his Wellington boots on. He claims he's going to do some himself. And the gardening team. And they'll sort it out in a jiffy for you, the garden and the side entrance and everything. Okay.
1: Well, I don't know what to say.
0: Well,
1: I'm actually, I'm not so worse, to be honest with you.
0: Yeah, that's the kindness of people, the generosity of people. So you'll have a new lease of life. You can use the walker now as opposed to the cane, because you won't have to go up and down those steps at the front door. You can go around to the side. It'll be much easier for you. A lot more freedom.
1: Yeah, yeah.
0: All right. So I'd love to see the job when it's finished. I'm sure that Frankie's gardening team will send me a picture. So the program for the pool will be great as well. And have a nosh there with the pizza truck that they've put on site, and we'll get we'll get all the garden sorted for you, all right?
1: Oh, that's fantastic.
0: Okay. Well, look after yourself, James. And call we'll talk again.
1: Thanks for everything.
0: Not at all.
1: I'm glad I got in touch with you.
0: I'm glad you picked up.
1: It's actually a friend of mine working in Marks and Spencer that suggested I get in touch with you.
0: Talk to Prendeville, they say. Talk to Prendeville. It's highly recommended. And I'm glad you did, because we love helping people. And the Cork people are the best in the world for generosity. Although I don't think Frankie's Cork. I think he's up the country. But we claim him as our own now. He's an honorary Cork man.
1: Definitely.
0: Well done. All right, James. We'll chat again when it's all done, all right? God bless.
1: Okay, and again, thanks for everything.
0: Not at all. My pleasure. Okay. God bless. Take care. The Neil Prendeville Show on Red FM. Conversation that matters.

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1: 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We're also going to do another round of FML. 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
1: Great story. Delighted for you, James. Upwards and onwards, my pal. Power on, as the man says. Thank you to Frankie and all of the staff at the Montanati Hotel. Yeah, that's fake. Martina got in touch. That perfume story is fake. It started out in America. It's being shared in Ireland like it happened here. So when I got a text, it had been adapted to say that it happened in town. Would you like to smell my beautiful perfume? You pass out. And then fellas in the car park asking women to try new perfume. I mean, you want to be really stupid now if a man walked up to you and said, you want to smell some perfume. But then again, it's not true anyway. So it's an urban myth. It's fake, man. Thank you for that, Martina. You're very good. Text 0868-104-106. And even though I've had experiences down in the NCT that have been very good, I find them very professional down there. You're saying, yeah, you're only saying that so they'll know and they'll pass your car. Not at all. There's all sorts of machines now do the passing. It's not all just down to the testers or the mechanics. But not everybody agrees, particularly with regards to language barriers. Somebody said, speaking about English, Ireland is speaking English. Ireland doles out passports to people who don't have any English and have never any intention of ever speaking English. What a broad statement to make. That is absolutely insane. There are an awful lot of people who came here from overseas and they're living here, they're rearing children here. They're children. You see examples of it all the time from African countries where the kids are going to school and they're speaking not only English, they're speaking Irish. And other people are working in jobs where they came here and they learned the language. Now, it's a different matter if you're working in jobs in the public and you have no English. And this is where that started, actually. You're not being able to communicate to the people who are your technically your customers. Anyway, this chap says, I had my NCT last week and it failed. The tester was foreign. I struggled to understand what he was trying to explain to me. I didn't have my glasses, so I told him to read the failure sheet. And he couldn't, so I had to read it when I got home. Even after reading it, I still can't make head nor tail of what he was saying about the lights. Now I have to bring my car to a garage in Cork to ask them to explain it. The frustrating thing is the car had just been serviced before I put it in for the NCT. Now, that's a bigger issue. If your car was fully serviced before an NCT, how do mechanics miss it? Points that actually lead to a fail. It's not as if you got a warning. It was a fail. Like, mechanics should be picking up on those things. Anyway, text 0868-104-106. There's lots more like that, and we'll come back to it. But that email that I read earlier on and a story that was shared. Now, I've seen the dress. It's a cocktail dress. She's lucky that she's not in a relationship with this man anymore, because this would have gone from bad to worse. He called her a hooker because of the dress he was wearing. He got angry, didn't approve of it, became furious, left the pub, ended the relationship. That's mad stuff. Jenny, good morning.
2: Good morning, Neil. How are you doing?
1: I'm good. What do you think of that?
2: Well, when I heard it, I'll be honest, I'm just so glad that she got out when she did. And to be honest with you, I would be amazed if he still doesn't try and get back in contact with her. Because generally, with somebody like that, that's a huge red flag. Because he's had all three elements in there. He's done the control, he's done the isolation and the punishment. So he's asked her not to wear the dress or told her not to wear the dress. He's then obviously, you know, been really cross about it. That's the punishment. And then the isolation where he's left her in the pub on her own. That is massive. And I'm just talking from like previous career in the police in the UK. Like, and so early on, generally, somebody with regards coercive control and behaviour like that, it's generally quite slowly done. But for him to do that as quick as he did, but then to openly admit that previous partners have actually said he is controlling, is massive. But somebody like that generally doesn't tend to stop, because he won't be happy that she hasn't done what he wanted her to do. And I know she said she's broken up with him, but I guarantee you he will come back in a month or 2 months or 3 months with an email and a long sob story. But I'm just so glad that she walked away. I'm so glad that she actually saw the signs, because...
1: Okay, well, it's important she stays away.
2: Yeah, well, that's the big thing. So, and that was the thing that I kind of, you know, kind of zoomed in on, is that we broke up. He broke it off with me. Again, another element of control. The punishment is coming in there. You didn't do as you were told. It's the aftermath. That's the bit that I worry about. And kind of from the bigger picture, just for people like who've been in relationships a lot longer, you generally would worry about when the female is going to break up with the male partner. And I say female you know, I'm just from data, say 93%.
1: She's listening now. She's listening now, Jenny.
2: Oh, is she?
1: Brenda tells me she's listening to this, so it's important. Like, yeah. Because she let one or two things slide. What?
2: Yeah.
1: Do you mind me? Have you ever had experience of men like that?
2: Yeah.
1: And are you happy to share? Are you okay to share?
2: Yeah, of course. Because the thing is, if you look at the moment, it's all about dating apps. And I've been on your radio before with regards to dating apps and things like this. But dating apps, there's an awful lot of people that are single at the minute. I have been on dates with different people. I've dated a couple of times just shortly. And people have said, why are you still single? And it's because I won't tolerate it. And when I've heard you saying about this girl, honestly, to get out as early as she did, I just thought that was tremendous. Because when you're in it, you don't realise. So, for example, I dated a guy for a short while. When we would go out for meals, it would take at least 20 minutes for us to be seated, because he would walk in, he would assess the room, and then he would, like, obviously see some attractive woman, or, like, he was a very handsome guy. But when we would sit down, if that seat didn't suit him and he couldn't see what he needed to see, or, you know, we would have to move.
1: What did he need to see?
2: Other women.
1: What a weirdo.
2: No, honestly, Neil, it was terrible. It was absolutely terrible.
1: So he would survey the room first for the best play, or was it a case he'd sit down and move and sit down and move?
2: Yeah. So it kind of started off slowly, and it was a case of, we would go into a bar or a restaurant, and this is like right from the start, but he wouldn't be comfortable. If I sat down and say his back was to the room, I didn't see it initially, but he'd be really uncomfortable and he'd make up excuses that he felt a bit cold or whatever. So we'd swap seats. And then it got to the point where after several dates, I was kind of feeling a little bit anxious going into pubs or restaurants and stuff. So I would walk in behind him so he could choose. Or if we were like outside a bar, and you could see he was kind of zoning in on somebody, or like a beautiful woman or whatever like that. That probably sounds like I'm jealous. No, I'm not.
1: I understand that.
2: Yeah, you could feel it. Or you'd be talking to him and he just wouldn't be listening because he was obviously whatever, looking around the room. But he kind of had obviously seen this girl, and you could see them look at each other, absolutely grand. Everybody looks. And then obviously other people kind of came in and sat down, but they were blocking him, so he had to move. But he got really on edge, so he'd have to move.
1: You're joking.
2: But the final straw was in a really gorgeous restaurant, and we were sitting at a table. It was really beautiful, gorgeous view, and a girl came in and sat down, but she sat in behind him. So obviously he was kind of watching and staring. He was kind of not really involved in the conversation, which was fine. But then when a few minutes later he asked me, could he move? Because he was saying that he didn't like seats. So he moved again. So I moved seats. But at this point, my stomach was turning because I knew what he was doing. And then next thing, a few minutes later, he was like, no, I need to move seats. So we then had to ask the waiter, could we move tables?
1: And would you have ever said to him, get a grip, man, will you? Grow a pair. Stop.
2: No. Because when you're in it, I can't explain it. It wasn't just that. Like, I've had guys who've commented on, you know, wear your hair down or wear your hair up, or, you know, commenting on my outfit.
1: Men have told you that. I prefer if your hair was down.
2: Oh, yeah, yeah, yeah. One guy was like, I don't like your hair like that. So I would, like, you never, as everybody that knows me knows, never tell me what to do. But unfortunately, and I would have thought, yeah, I could see the sign straight away or whatever. You don't, because they're very good at manipulation. And when a guy, you know, sees a woman and he wants her, then he will do whatever he can to get her. But by belittling you, humiliating you, kind of that constant, you know, hitting you down, you do get to the point where you lose everything. And that's then the control takes over. Then they'll start saying they don't like your friends, they don't like your family. You know, your friends, you know, they'll say negative stuff about your friends. They'll say, obviously, your family are too involved or this and that. So then you become isolated.
1: 100% you're right when you say if he wants to control how she looks and how she wears, that's not the end of it. That's only the start of a long road downwards. She's listening right now, and I think it would be fair to say that her confidence has been badly shook as a consequence of what he said to her regarding that dress and the other things that she let slide.
2: I think what it was, she has said, the first part was she let a few things slide, right? Which we all would do, you know, everyone's allowed a chance. We all make mistakes. Then she said, obviously, at one point, he was the love of my life, or I thought he was, you know, I thought he was the love of my life. That's what they do. They love bomb. And because you're just so enamored, and I'd be interested to know, you know, did she meet him on a dating app? Because generally guys who are exceptionally controlling will engage in conversation over a period of time so they can find out everything about you. And you literally tell them everything. So then they can use all of that to basically mirror everything that you do. And you're like, oh my God, I've met the guy in my life. This is it. But actually, he isn't interested in any of the stuff that you've done, but you've told him everything. And then he can now mirror that. Do you know what I mean?
1: I do. And how did you... You obviously dumped this guy like radioactive waste.
2: Yeah, oh my, yeah, I did. But it was funny. A very good friend of mine had met him briefly. And she just, afterwards, she couldn't even talk. She was just raging because she just... She said just the way he was. He didn't want anybody around me. He didn't like anybody near me. He would try and keep me away. And she was just raging. I remember her saying she'd gone home to her husband and she was raging because she just, you know, the way he was. Now, I couldn't even see it at that point. But yes, you know.
1: And after, did you end it?
2: Oh, absolutely.
1: And did he subsequently try and come back? Ah, yeah, there you go.
2: Oh, yeah. I mean, I blocked him on all forums and I got the sob story and all of this. And then it was about 3 or 4 months down the line, I get this really long email because you can't block emails. And, you know, every now and again, and that was 2 or 3 years ago, I still get the odd text or not text, email or whatever. But it's, yeah, they don't stop.
1: Could you not report them? I mean, you're a police officer for many years. Is that not a crime?
2: Yeah, the thing is, it wasn't a crime because he hadn't actually done anything. Now,
1: all right, it's just
2: control,
1: a nuisance, yeah.
2: Yeah, it is a pattern of events.
1: Okay.
2: It's a sequence of events. And what I would always say, you know, to the women or, you know, rarely a man, if I went to a house was you have to document everything. You have to document it, try and record it, take photographs, anything, because it's a pattern built over time. And generally in domestic abuse, women will only make one phone call. And if the officer who turns up doesn't see what she's trying to say, doesn't listen to her, then that moment is gone. She won't ring again.
1: Yeah, because she's saying,
2: you know, it is. And you kind of look at
1: what's the point?
2: No, and I mean, kind of going on then for an extreme situation like the Gabby Petito incident with the police when she was stopped in her car and she was bawling, crying, and she was shaking. Like when police go to a house, generally, with a domestic incident, the man will be calm and the woman will be hysterical, and she's refused to as the crazy. She's referred, crazy.
1: You
2: one.
1: Need to be trained to pick up on that. I know what you're saying.
2: Well, yeah, and I mean, you don't even need to be trained really. But generally, like she said, obviously, she'd asked this girl. Obviously, has said in her email, she asked him, did he say to his friends why he broke up with her? He won't say anything. No. He'll have said she was crazy.
1: And what would you say to her? Because she's listening now. Just finally.
2: I just think, my goodness, after 4 months, I have to say hats off to her for recognising what he was doing, even if she didn't really recognise it.
1: Okay.
2: But the whole kind of even leaving her in the pub on her own, that humiliation that he would have done, an embarrassment, that I'm just so glad that she did what she did, and she shouldn't be embarrassed about telling her family and friends. Because actually, as a rule, when people are going through something like this, they will only speak to family and friends. So kind of what you're doing...
1: You think that she should tell family and friends the story?
2: Absolutely.
1: Okay.
2: Yeah,
1: all
2: absolutely.
1: Right. Okay.
2: Because it's good for... That's what I was just going to say. People will generally like speak to and confide to family and friends only. They won't go to the police first.
1: Okay.
2: But then if family and friends are also aware of the signs, they can then help. But when it's gotten too far, the victim gets isolated. So for her to be able to walk away at 4 months, he won't stop. I guarantee you now, he will try and come back. Or he may have a new victim that he's going to be working on. But it just to, like for her sharing her story, I think is amazing.
1: Okay.
2: Because coercive and controlling behavior in relation to domestic abuse is huge at the moment.
1: Okay.
2: I'm delighted she was able to stand her ground. And the fact that she still wore her dress, I smiled at that because I thought that's exactly what I would do.
1: Well done. Okay.
2: Okay. To be brave enough to walk away is tremendous.
1: Thanks, Jenny. I appreciate it. Thanks for listening. Stay in touch. Text 0868104106. You got to watch, Emer says, you got to watch My Lover, My Killer on Netflix. It's a series of documentaries about girls who've been coercively controlled. And the late Jennifer Poole from Finglas features in one of those documentaries called My Lover, My Killer on Netflix.
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2: Part of the conversation, the Neil Prendeville Show with Elevate Credit Union. I know, you know, with the weather and everything, everybody loves to be outdoors and enjoying themselves and getting a bit of sun. And it's been fabulous for the last few weeks. Long may it continue. It's going to be a summer that we'll remember. But I, at the same time, I went to the cinema, to the movies, to a film on Monday afternoon down to the Omniplex. It's The Odyssey. Now, if you've been to it, you know exactly what I'm talking about. It's almost 3 hours long, but I wouldn't let that deter you because it flies by. And we were way overdue a major blockbuster. We really were. There was a blockbuster needed, and we got it with The Odyssey. Homer's The Odyssey. Matt Damon is in it. Anne Hathaway is in it, and it's absolutely cracking. You will love it. And it's going to break all box office records. It's just an incredible film. And it's right up there with the great big blockbusters of the past, which is fantastic. Well done to Christopher Nolan. Of course, he's done those kind of things before with Oppenheimer, but this is a different film, obviously, from Homer's Odyssey and the Iliad and, you know, the big Trojan horse and all stuff like that. It's a fine, fine film. Well worth going to see. I don't know if you're one of these people, just on a lighter note, because there's enough stuff to be, you know, getting the emotions going and the blood boiled these days. But you go to the cinema, would you go and go to the concession stand, which is fine? Would you get the popcorn? Would you get the big drinks? Would you get the Coca-Cola? Would you get shovel the sweets into the little cups and what have you? Down in Omniplex, I met the loveliest guy whose name I can't remember now. God damn it, I wish I could. But he was the guy, he's the guy working in the cafe there just across from the cinema. Lovely guy. One of these fellas who just loves to chat, loves radio and loves Cork and all things Cork. And I had a great chat with him when I was going in. But what I do, not that anybody cares what I do, is I would get I get sandwiches in the Long Valley before I go to the cinema. Like, it's not as if I get hillbillies now or anything like that and go in there and chomp and chips and maybe bring in a fish supper or anything. But Monday, I went into the Long Valley and I got, the sandwiches are just mind-blowing. They're so consistently great. And I just go for the same one all of the time. I get the corned beef salad on white. My wife has the chicken salad on brown. And they're big monster doorsteps. And I go into the film and I sit down. I'd have an old bottle of Diet Pepsi or whatever the case may be, and I chomp away on the sandwich, and it's just a great, you know, it'll make a good film brilliant and a bad film better. So I'm wondering if you have any kind of other, you know, must-dos when you go to the cinema, and what it is. Get involved. Text 0868 104 106. And it's warm in there, incidentally. I'm not quite sure they've discovered air conditioning in there, but it's just because of the weather we're having at the moment. Anyway, I just pass it on because maybe you have your own quirky story to share. Text 0868 104 106. Yeah. Sandwiches are fine, Sazima, as long as you're not bringing in an egg salad sambo to the cinema. Yeah. Or what? Maybe tuna? Maybe no? Maybe that would be okay. No, I wouldn't bring hot food in, no. They're wrecking my head now, lads, just because I decided to bring a sandwich in. No, I wouldn't bring in, I mean, I wouldn't mind if I went over to Hillbilly's and got a couple of snack boxes and brought them into the cinema, but I do be thinking about the other customers at the same time. She says, I bet they'd love to see you come. Nobody knows. Nobody pays any attention to anybody else. They're there to watch their own film. I mean, what would be, hang on a second, if you want to jump on, what would do? What would be worse, right? Me chomping away on my quiet, silent sandwich, or I'm next to somebody with a big jumbo bag of crisps. Come on.
3: Well, like, do you buy anything down there?
2: Yeah, I bought a flat white and a mint tea.
3: All right.
2: Brought that in okay. As well. I bought my tickets.
3: Say they see you coming.
2: I'm not obliged.
3: I'd have no problem because it is expensive, especially when you've kids. You could be looking at 70, 80 quid when you're buying the.
2: Oh, no, it's not. It's not about that. I'm a great man to trend the money over the counter. Not a bother. But I just think it's a great thing. Just get a Long Valley sandwich
3: That's
2: and go
3: very
2: to the
3: cute,
2: cinema.
3: Actually,
2: it's
3: yeah.
2: nice. No?
3: It is. Like it, depending on how close to payday it is, the kids either get the popcorn from home in the Chinese boxes.
2: Well, the sandwich in the Long Valley, a moment of correction, is €8.90. And to be honest with you, there's eating for two in them.
3: Oh, they're
2: absolutely
3: so
2: iconic.
3: Chicken and egg salad is the one I go for.
2: Not at the cinema. People wouldn't be happy with the egg, I'd say. Yeah.
3: That's a very cute tradition, though, isn't it? I wonder, do others do that? Yeah.
2: Let's find out. Text 0868 104 106. Do you mind if I talk to Yvonne? Okay, because I want to get back to, this is quite a serious matter, but I think it's fair to say that the emailer, let me call her Mary because she doesn't want me to give out her real name or details. I've seen the actual dress itself. But anyway, Yvonne, good morning.
0: Well, how are you?
2: So you had a very interesting story, which I actually saw on Instagram, fair play to you. Just talk us through.
0: Okay, there's a lacy silky shorts are sort of on trend at the minute.
2: Lacy shorts.
0: Lacy silky shorts. So they're borderline where they look like maybe underwear or nightwear or shorts, but they're a trend. And I said, for the fun, I would try them on. And I said in the reel that I was doing it for the fun, I probably wouldn't go for them myself. Tried them on, did the reel, and I upset a few people along the way, and some people were very traumatised by the fact that at 55 I was wearing a pair of silky shorts. And then some of the, there was a lot of positive, don't get me wrong, but there was quite a few negative.
2: Give like me a, okay, yeah. So I'll take the positive in a moment. Give me an example of the negative.
0: Yeah, so mutton dress is lamb, legs were veiny and blotchy, which I say on live, they are not. And I swear to God, you wouldn't want to be easily offended. At my age, dress for my age, cop on. And then mutton dressed as lamb badly, which is obviously far worse than just being mutton dressed as lamb. It's a whole
2: It's mutton dressed as lamb with bells on, like.
0: Exactly.
2: Because you're wearing a pair of lace shorts, not that it's anybody else's business.
0: No, I mean, with all the stuff that's going on in the world right now, I think me wearing a pair of shorts is really not up there among the newsworthy items.
2: I wouldn't have thought so.
0: You know.
2: What do you make? What do you make of these people that just seem to relish in saying nasty things?
0: They do. They do. I don't know. I think, yes, I think there's probably stuff going on in their background that's affecting their behaviour, maybe. But I do think it's generational, maybe. Like, I think mutton dresses lamb, for example, is a, that's a saying that was bandied about years ago. I don't think youngsters would even be aware of that. That saying, and I know from the comments I get, if they are negative, they do tend to come from a certain age group, my own and older, and, you know, the after age. And yeah, I just think they're so very set in what we should be doing.
2: Do you engage with them, I'm wondering, Ivana, did you?
0: No, I try not to. I do sometimes, because I do feel sometimes you just have to call it out. I try and ignore as best I can, because a lot of the time, they're nearly only looking for a reaction and they will feed off it.
2: Yeah. But do you know, like the case, in your case now, and I'm going to call her Mary. This is the girl who wore a beautiful cocktail dress, and your man said she looked like a hooker, and he's an angry, nasty, coercive man. She's better off without him. Did it shake your confidence, though? Because, you know, sometimes your clothes can be your armor. You're putting on your weaponry to show your best you.
0: And I there's a general sort of conception out there from remarks that you get that you put yourself out there, you have to accept the comments. And I really, really grate against that, because I thought for years before I put myself out there on Instagram, and I would still be very awkward at times, and, you know, I'm not always in my comfort zone. So if you have people telling you that you're mutton dressed as lamb, or you look ridiculous, I mean, I'm only human. I'm like, I'll block it as much as I can, but part of it will just sit on you and you start to doubt yourself. And, you know, no, it just because I put myself out there, that doesn't mean you have a right to be rude. That's not appropriate at any time.
2: You know, I suppose, pick up on this from me, because you know more about this than I would, but I would think it would be fair to say that years and years ago, there was a kind of a code that people followed where they did dress appropriately, and they did dress, well, what was deemed by society to be appropriately. As they got older, their dress sense changed. That's no longer either accepted nor a requirement, sure it's not.
0: No, absolutely not. Absolutely not. I know what I feel is appropriate for me to wear. And when I say appropriate, I mean what I'm comfortable wearing. And if I am comfortable wearing something, I think I'm a good enough judge of my own character to know that that's okay on me. And I don't think anybody else has a right to tell me that I'm being ridiculous or inappropriate, because we are all our own harshest critics, I feel. Hmm. So I'm not going to put myself out there in something that I deem doesn't suit me. So I don't need anybody else to tell me and to get rude about it. These are strangers. Like, you're not going to go up to a stranger, I would hope, and say that to somebody in the street. So why do they think they can do it online?
2: Because they can hide online.
0: Yeah.
2: That's the reason why. They get that sort of, they're in their comfort zone. They feel as if they're protected, you know? And that's the thing. So you want to turn that negative into a positive. How come?
0: I do. Well, when all this saga was going on, again, like I said, I got lots of lovely, lovely positive comments, because I have a gorgeous bunch of followers that are so, so good to me. And one local lady just private messaged me and said, we should all wear the damn shorts and go dancing on the boardwalk. And of course, it just kind of got into my head and the brain was going and I kind of thought and thought. And I love dancing. Anyway, it doesn't give me much.
2: I hear tell you're a dab hand to the dancing queen, they tell me.
0: That might be true.
2: It is true.
0: Oh, God, yeah. Look, I'll hold my hand up to that one. So I love the Dancing Queen routine in the Mamma Mia movie. I'm always going, God, that sound looks like great crack. So that's what I'm doing. I am doing on Saturday, the 29th of August at 7 p.m. in our local town park on the running track, just to keep it safe and off the road and everything. And we're going to have a couple of choreographers from town, Becky and Catherine. No, I'm telling you, this was going to be
2: in Wexford town, lads, if anybody wants. No, I completely. You strike me as the kind of woman, if she says she's going to do something, she is.
0: So look, so yeah, and we're going to do the routine and we're going to film it. But what I want to do is I've linked it to Women's Aid, because the bottom line, the core thing of it is women should support women. And women need to empower other women. So I just thought Women's Aid, I couldn't ask for a better charity that supports women. So I wanted to link it. No use just us dancing around the park. It had to be a little bit more special than that. And it has to have a little bit more depth than that. And that's why I wanted to link Women's Aid.
2: It's a great idea. So wear the damn shorts.
0: We'll raise a bit of money then.
2: We'll raise money for Women's Aid. Yeah, yeah.
0: That's it.
2: Yeah. When is that, if anybody wants to travel to the park?
0: Saturday, the 29th of August.
2: People can get further details on your Insta, can't they? Stride to Style.
0: They will, of course. Yeah. Yes.
2: Yeah. And do you think that it was a woman who called you out as mutton dressed as lamb?
0: Oh, absolutely. Because this particular woman had her profile up and she was a celebrant, no less. So,
2: oh, my God. Not even hiding those kind of nasty comments.
0: No. And you see, I think this leads back to the guy, not necessarily, but like if kids are used to listening to their parents speaking negatively and judgmentally about other people, that's like kids are sponges and that soaks in and that becomes the norm. And I think

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1: If part of the conversation, text 0868104106 on rates of pay and the jobs that Irish people, it was suggested, don't want to do. Well, I suppose you'll strive to get the best paying job because you want the best life, don't you? I'm listening and gobsmacked to think that those doing the stop-go signs for €16 an hour is deemed as low. To think those doing healthcare work in many cases are being paid just above minimum wage, those in nursing homes with qualifications on €17 to €19 per hour. It's no wonder there's such a shortage of people to take up work in this area. Yeah, and that is a typical example of, why people, to a large extent, won't do that work, won't go through the process of learning or going to college for it, or indeed if they do, and many college educated, they leave the country. I knew, actually, that it would be very difficult to get a parent to say as to whether they have a favourite child or not. But grandparents, particularly if there's a lot of grandchildren, well, I would think that maybe if there are lots of grandchildren, it would only be natural when there's a lot of them not to have a particular favourite, just one that you might click with more, personality-wise or whatever. My daughter's grandfather clearly plays favourites with his grandchildren. When one of his sons stopped paying the mortgage, he stepped in and covered the payments to make sure those grandchildren had a roof over their heads. But when his other son did exactly the same thing to his family, he sat back and did nothing as a grandfather. The difference in how he treated the two families has caused a lot of hurt. An example of parental favoritism, whether it was a male granddaughter or female male grandson or a female granddaughter. I have two girls now, Hazel, Sasha, and a son, Jamie. The eldest, Sasha, is 35. Hazel is 42. Jamie is 44. I call Hazel the golden child, just to annoy Jamie. I call him the prodigal son. Hazel got me a mug saying, golden child, says Frick. It must be a wonderful thing, see them grow up, the next generation. Keep them coming, text 0868104106. Even to work in the stop and go sign, you need a safe pass. The safe pass is a 1-day course that costs €100. There are a few private companies offering these courses, some even in foreign languages, and the chances are that there's an NGO somewhere funding the courses for foreign workers. I know, having worked in both employment activation and construction recruitment, that the social welfare also offer these courses to recipients paid for. It would be hard to follow the gravy train on this. It wouldn't be hard for you to follow the gravy train on this. What, with regards to help and intervention to get a job and a safe pass? I think that in the case of certainly, I would have thought, from the point of view of construction, you would need to be able to speak English, just from a safety point of view. Anyway, keep them coming. Text 0868104106. Is it Hania?
2: Yeah.
1: I just want to make sure I'm pronouncing it right. Did you get robbed?
2: Oh yes, I did.
1: What was it that they robbed?
2: My pink chair.
1: No, it's not a great line, Hania. Your pink what?
2: Chair.
1: Chairs.
2: Yeah, my two pink chairs in front of my house. Well, they were matching my pink box.
1: You like pink, do you?
2: Oh, I love pink. Yeah.
1: Maybe they were doing you a favor, robbing pink chairs and pink pots. But anyway, on a serious note, describe the chairs.
2: Well, they were a big pot, like the big plastic chairs, very comfortable to sit in. But they were pink. That was the main thing.
1: I actually was driving past Hanley's. I was in there actually yesterday, the garden centre on the Kinsale Road. They have two of those pink chairs. They're like big kind of plastic, almost garden armchairy things, aren't they?
2: Oh yes. Because like in London, I couldn't find them.
1: Well, they have them. They have them. They're for sale there, and they're pink.
2: Oh, wonderful news.
1: So,
2: that's what I'm going to do, my direction there today.
1: Okay, so tell me about when they disappeared, where and when.
2: Between the Tuesday and Thursday last week.
1: And you've got it up online now, missing. My two lovely pink chairs went missing. They didn't grow legs and walk off themselves.
2: No, I need to check my cameras, and I didn't do it yet. I'm going to do it tomorrow.
1: That's kind of the first thing you would do, Hania, is check your cameras.
2: No, I want to give the chance to somebody to give them back after I posted that, before I check my cameras. I'm really hoping they will come back.
1: It's just, you can't leave anything out now. Are you in a housing estate or are you rural?
2: A housing estate, yeah.
1: Okay. So somebody clearly needed a van or an SUV with a big boot to put the loot in the boot?
2: Oh, yeah, and remove them from there, yeah.
1: So where did you get them and how much were they?
2: Oh, they were 20 euros or 30 euros each. And I've got them 2 years ago.
1: Is that all?
2: There was just decoration there.
1: Is that all they cost? I mean, how can anybody make them and get a profit out of 20 euro? They're massive things.
2: Yeah, they are. And they're very comfy.
1: Okay, so in the past, I've been asked to try and find engagement rings, wedding rings, passports, items of jewellery, wallets that have been lost. This is a new one on me. Two lovely pink chairs.
2: Yeah, a pink chair was missing.
1: So how long are you giving them to bring them back?
2: Well, like I'd say until the Sunday, as I will go through the cameras.
1: And was the camera trained on the two pink garden chairs?
2: Well, like I have a camera in front of my house, so I will definitely see it on my driveway.
1: Okay, so it would pick up whoever robbed them.
2: Yeah.
1: If you can get your hands on a drone, right? You know, a drone.
2: Yeah.
1: And you throw the drone up in the air, you could go by drone into all of your neighbors' back gardens to have a little look.
2: Yeah, I could. But I don't want to do that.
1: Because you figure you have lovely neighbors, I suppose.
2: Well, I like my neighbors a lot.
1: I can't wait until Sunday to see if they return or whether you look at this. I'm amazed that you haven't been tempted to look at the cameras.
2: I will check camera as I see somebody walking out. I will send you the recording.
1: They're not going to walk away with the two of those.
2: Yeah.
1: People are very brazen, aren't they? They really and truly are. They'd rob the eye out of your head.
2: Yeah.
1: Anyway, if they don't come back, Hanley's is selling them. Don't know how much they are, but they're outside the front of the garden centre. Go check them out.
2: Wonderful. That's a great news. I was going to get them.
1: So when will I hear back from you as to whether the two pink garden chairs are returned?
2: Sunday.
1: Will you let me know on Monday morning? I can't wait to find out.
2: Yeah, Monday morning.
1: Okay. Fingers crossed. Let's see what happens.
2: Thanks.
1: People would rob anything. In the recent past, it was ashtrays, glasses, charity boxes, umbrellas, flower pots, toilet paper, the loo toilet paper robber down in the toilets in Yall, you recall that? And now pink garden chairs. Interestingly, it's interesting to catch up on things. But you remember talking to Sean Ryan yesterday on the air. Sean's a young man who left Ireland when he was about 2 or 3 years old. I guess his family all moved to Canada and he's in Alberta. He keeps coming back every year. There is not a scintilla of a Canadian accent. He's never lost his Cork accent. So he was fishing yesterday. We had a good chat yesterday. He was fishing for mackerel yesterday off the pier in Yall. And I asked him to come back to me as to whether he caught any mackerel. He came back this morning, says, "Hi, Neil. It's Sean Ryan from yesterday. We had no mackerel, but we caught 3 bass." Oh, my God. I'm assuming now you could keep the bass, take them home and pan fry them, get them nice and crispy and thoroughly enjoy them. They're not mackerel, but they're absolutely delicious. So a bit of a haul for you yesterday, Sean. At least you caught something, which is great. Text 0868104106. Maybe other examples of things that have been robbed. I mean, that's right up there. You know, they're the enormous big plastic armchairy things that you have in the back garden for sunning yourself. Big, huge things. Somebody literally driving by decides, "Oh, I'll have those. Thank you very much." Speaking of, "Oh, I'll have those," my two Long Valley sandwiches at the Odyssey film at the Omniplex on Monday afternoon. You stink out the film with your sandwich. It sounds awful. If I was sitting near you, I would have complained, says Orla. And what would you be complaining about? A silent sandwich that was doing no harm to anybody? I eat with my mouth shut. It wasn't a big bag of crunchy crisps. I wasn't constantly all through the film trying to unwrap the wrappers off sweets. Come on. Stephen says, "The Odyssey is one big pile of stinking feces, a load of virtue signaling nonsense. Wake up, you brainwashed, indoctrinated moron." On what basis am I a brainwashed, indoctrinated moron because I enjoyed a blockbuster of a film on Monday afternoon? What is it with people?
3: right.
1: I know why he's saying that, because Helen of Troy is black and should be white. I bet you that's why.
4: Maybe so. You're not a moron, though. You're not a moron.
1: Well, I certainly won't be dictated to by you.
4: Okay, what have I done now?
1: Telling me that I'm stinking out the cinema with my sound. What? Like, I'm being lectured by somebody who irons her clothes while she's wearing them and then gets third-degree burns on her abdomen as a consequence. Are you serious?
4: Oh, my God, there's nothing sacred. That was a private conversation we were having in the office.
1: The minute you start criticising my Sambo eating in the cinema, I have to push back.
4: Oh, my God, I'm actually a gomi. I swear to God, I'm mortified. So...
1: Hang on a second. I got to do something. Talking about gomis. Do tell the story, but wait a second.

0: No. Go on. What happened?
1: Oh, so I was ironing a top this morning on the ironing board with the iron, and I turned it off, turned the iron off, put the top on, looked in the mirror and saw there was still like a crease in it. So I went over to the iron that I thought I had plugged out, and thinking it was just going to be mildly kind of warm or whatever.
0: Yeah, you thought that it would automatically just go stone cold the minute you plug it out.
1: Yeah, exactly. But I hadn't plugged it out, and I put it on my body. And this is something I've done a lot over the years. Like, I've ironed clothes on myself, but never ever have I done anything stupid like this, and it got stuck to my stomach, and I now have an iron mark on my stomach, like entire, like full, the dots, the triangle of the iron.
0: I've seen it
1: on my stomach. Yeah, what a gomey.
0: And then we had to put cooling gel on it.
1: Yeah, so Dr. Seamus, medicine man.
0: So tomorrow that's going to be more painful than today.
1: It's actually,
0: and tonight,
1: really, really painful now. But I went out to the gomey moments, then went out for some sympathy, was chatting to KC outside, and he said there's a feature in that. And maybe he's right. He feels that we should do a gomey moment every week and get people to tell
0: us. Who irons clothes on themselves?
1: I do, and I have done for years. Like,
0: you are what?
1: Like, if I'm in a rush, or you know, now today, now I had ironed the top, and then I've, as I say, afterwards I went. But like, I would do. I'd usually pull the top or skirt or whatever out. Not all the time. It's only if I'm in a rush or there's one crease left, I'll then iron it on myself. But like, not towards my skin. I usually pull it out. But this top is the same controversial top that we spoke about a couple of weeks ago, when Zara wouldn't take it back because it was too big. Do you remember?
0: It's cursed.
1: It's cursed. It is. But it might be the material.
0: Brenda Dennehy, anyway, Don't tell me that you iron clothes on you.
2: Do you know what, Neil? I'm a big gomey as well, because when we came up the stairs earlier, she was telling me, I goes, do you know what? No, you should put the hair straightener on it. And I was all enthusiastic. That's what I was telling her to do.
0: Hair straighteners for your hair.
2: For your hair, to iron your clothes. My friend did it to my shirt last week and it turned out grand.
0: You know something? I'm actually quite insulted because I bought you a clothes steamer about 3 weeks ago. Are you not using it?
2: I am, but I didn't bring it to the Aran Islands with me. This is in the Aran Islands. Like, I like it, but I don't like it that much to be bringing it cross country. Like,
0: that's the stupidest thing I've ever heard.
1: I feel like in Egypt, but a lot of people do. There's lots of different ways. Like, back in the day, we used to iron our hair with the hair with the straighteners, the actual, with the iron. You know,
0: what?
1: Pre-hair straighteners. Yeah. We used to
0: how.
1: Iron. You just put your hair on the ironing board and maybe put a towel over it and iron to straighten your hair. That was pre-straighteners back in the 90s.
2: Yeah.
1: But like, an awful lot of people would do different things. Like, you know, if you hang your top in the shower while you're having a shower, all the creases fall out.
0: Would you recommend to your daughter or
1: absolutely
0: your son to
1: not
0: do what you did?
1: No, I'm a gomey. And
2: big
1: that's gomey.
2: So she's blistering here, Neil. Like, it looks fairly sore. I can see the triangle at the top of the iron mark on her.
0: I think if we're looking for people's gomey moments, like, I do know of somebody who once tried to dry out stinking runners in a microwave and they went on fire. But you're in a different league.
2: Yeah.
0: Ironing yourself with a red hot iron, even if it was plugged out, it stays hot for a long, long time.
1: It does, but I'm not the only person who does that.
0: Let's find out if other people have other crazy gomey moments. Text 0868104106. There are prizes in this, lads. Prizes for this, not just family passes for tourist attractions, but I'm quite sure for the very worst one, or the craziest one, or the best admission, maybe a spot of lunch or dinner.
1: Yeah.
0: I'm gonna buy. Home Store and More are selling clothes steamers for $22.99.
1: Yeah, but then I'd get steam marks.
0: You don't. You do it on a hanger. Like normal people.
1: I know, I'm not normal though. That's fact. We know that.
2: If she calls in sick now tomorrow, Neil, you know what's wrong. It's a gomey. Yeah, up in the A&E.
1: But it could be anything. We want people's gomey with stupid things you did where you went, how did I actually do that?
2: Yeah.
0: Text 0868104106, email neil@redfm.ie. 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
1: I'm still back at Orla. You stink out the film with your corned beef salad on white from the Long Valley. Sounds awful. If I was sitting near you, I would complain. When you consider the things that people eat in cinemas, like, I think mine is not anywhere up around there. Anyway, keep those gourmet moments coming. Not that I regard the sandwich as a gourmet moment. Not for a moment.

0: When were you a gomie, Shirley?
1: I forgot. At the moment, I feel now. At the moment, right now, in this moment.
0: No, you shouldn't actually, because you're not alone. Because there's another gomie across the glass here who irons the clothing on herself, like yourself.
1: Yeah, I have done that. Not to the extent that Emer has now. Like, I haven't clung an iron onto myself.
0: But why would you even think it's a safe thing to do?
1: You know it's not safe, Neil. It's an intrusive thought. It's the mind of a lazy person.
0: Or a very busy person?
1: Well, maybe in Emer's case, busy, but in my case, it's laziness. I'm not taking this off again. I'll just jam the iron on here now. And I did burn myself, and then I thought, that's not safe, don't be doing that. So then I bought a handheld steamer, only to be able to burn myself in a portable fashion instead of plugged into the wall. Same thing, like, different font. So, I've got form for this. Like, I have form for it because when I was a child, I pulled my bottom teeth out with an umbrella.
0: Why did you have an umbrella in your mouth?
1: I had an umbrella in my mouth because I was pretending I was playing the saxophone. And instead of, again, being patient and taking the umbrella out properly, the intrusive thoughts were like, rip your teeth out of your head, which I did. And then, as I said to Emer, glued my mouth shut there in the not-so-recent past.
0: Oh, hang on, back up on that one. You glued your lips shut.
1: Yeah, I glued my whole mouth shut, much to everybody's joy.
0: Okay, talk me through that now.
1: Yeah, I'll take you right through it. I was doing my nails, like fake nails, like false nails, and had an extra strong nail glue. That the top of it, women will understand this now, the top of the glue had like sealed over. Like, you know, sometimes the super glue would seal over and you have to pierce the top of it to get the glue moving again.
2: Yes.
1: Intrusive thought, don't go and get a pin or a scissors, just bite it with your teeth, which I did. And the glue just poured into my mouth and clung my mouth shut and my, like, the inside of my lips to my gums.
0: A&E, straight away.
1: No, absolutely not.
0: Too embarrassed, too mortified to go to the A&E.
1: Like, what am I going to say? The mouth is glued shut. So I just sat there for a while and I thought, how's this going to play out? And eventually, like, just kind of prized them apart and prized the inside of my mouth away from the gum and moved on with my life.
0: Painful.
1: I remembered that while ago when you were talking about it. That came back to me because I had also glued not at the same time, but in the same situation, nail glue glued my pajamas onto my legs, burnt the skin off myself.
0: I think there's more to come in your life in the future. You know, there'll be more episodes like this.
1: I mean, listen, I'll be wearing a helmet shortly, but we move. I'll have to have a crash helmet on.
0: Was it painful, though, trying to dislodge your tongue and your gums and your lips?
1: No, it was more... It's the mental torture more than the physical, because you're saying to yourself, you knew this was going to happen. When you put that thing into your mouth, when you tried to bite the top off the glue, you knew this was going to happen and you decided to do it anyway. You knew it was potential for disaster. But the intrusive thoughts get the better of you and you do it anyway.
0: I can't wait.
1: Look, it makes for a great story, doesn't it?
0: It does, and I can't wait for the next chapter. Ironing your clothes, gluing your lips shut. What's next in the life of Shirley? We'll have to wait and see.
1: Well, I hope Emer feels a little bit better anyway. Yeah,
0: well, there's strength and power in numbers of gomies.
1: Exactly.
0: You know what I mean? Take care, Shirley. Appreciate it. Selena says, I once turned my toaster on its side to heat up a slice of pizza. I turned the toaster on its side as I didn't want the topping to fall off. Toaster went up in flames, says Selena. Again, it's a typical response. What else did you expect to happen? You do something like that. Regina, good morning.
3: Good morning, Neil.
0: Okay, so feel no shame, people. Feel no embarrassment. Do share, because it can't get worse than ironing clothes with a hot iron while you're wearing them. So go ahead.
3: Oh, yes, it can get worse. I was looking at Facebook there about a week ago, and I saw this thing about rough skin on your heel, that a cheese grater...
0: Rough skin on your heel.
3: That's right.
0: Right.
3: And if you got a cheese grater and scrape it off with a cheese grater, it smoothens all the skin. So I headed off into Home Store and More on Sunday, got my cheese grater, so I put it up into the bathroom and I said, no, that will do, because I was going to Killarney yesterday.
0: A metal cheese grater.
3: A metal cheese grater. So when I got up in there, so I said, I do my heels now before I go and have my shower, put my foot over the toilet bowl and started scraping my heel. It was a bit rough at the start, but then the next time I did it, I took the skin completely off the side of my leg. There was blood pouring into the toilet, and I said, oh my Jesus, I'm heading out for the day, and what a foot I'm going to have for the day. So that was my thing now with a cheese grater. So I won't be using that again.
0: You might as well take a blowtorch to it, or a hatchet, or a saw. But come here, aren't you supposed to use an emery board or something for that, no?
3: I didn't have one. If I had one, I would have used it. But I thought, seeing it on Facebook, I thought, oh my God, this is going to be great now. But I didn't realise that it was going to take the skin and the whole lot off my foot. So I have a pretty sore foot today, and I'll be honest.
0: Hop along Cassidy for a while, I think.
3: Cassidy, yeah.
0: All right, that's right up there. Thanks, Regina. Appreciate it. Text 0868-104-106. Just hold on there. Back after the break.
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0: You're part of the conversation. 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We'll open the phone lines as well in a second now for our Dersey Cable Car summer passes to give away. Although I think we should pick one of the Gomi Moments contributors this morning. The confessions of people's Gomi Moments. Give them a prize because some of these stories are absolutely mad. Even the ones we don't get to today, we'll jump back on and do them again tomorrow. But back we go. I'll squeeze one more in now and just see if we can get a bit of a story. Stand by for this one.

0: share with us. You're liking the odd faggy. You're still smoking, or have you given them up since?
1: I'm still smoking. I can't give them up at all, Jack.
0: Oh, now I know. Now I know who I have. Bernice, we've tried so hard to get you to quit the Smoky Joes.
1: I'm very sick, so I just can't eat. There's nothing
0: helping
1: me.
0: So much so that there was a time when you had a cigarette on an airplane.
1: Twice. I had it in the airplane, and then I knocked at the door. The hostess knocked at the door.
0: Oh, were you inside? Oh, you were in the toilet in the airplane?
1: Yeah, and the hostess knocked at the toilet, and I opened the toilet door, and the smoke went to the meter. And there was 10 of us there. We were all going to Copeland over to Dundrasi. For a week. There was Mary Mordrick, my brother in law, and his wife, and Brendan, the husband. I only got Mordrick because I just had the order money taken off us.
0: What did you think? I mean, did the smoke alarm go off?
1: Obviously, it did.
0: And when you're in there, do you hear the smoke alarm, or is it you don't hear it going off, no?
1: I don't hear it going off, but then after that, I was in there with my children and Brendan, and I was smoking up in the bedroom. And the alarm has gone off. My son's had to say to me, he's an electrician, if you're having smoke in the bedroom, put the shower on and the steam would interfere with the door. People have done that by laying in the bed, having to put in the bag. Next one in the bed on the door, and I came out and the children, the whole after family were there. I said, well, actually, I called them gormies. I said, what are you doing? I don't hear you, gormies. So they were not the gormies, not the show to call me. I had me smoking in the bedroom and the alarm went off and we were all evicted out of the room.
0: I think we can follow that. The sprinklers didn't go off, no?
1: Pardon?
0: The sprinkler didn't go off in the hotel bedroom, no?
1: It did, but I didn't hear it.
0: No, the sprinkler, you'd know if, because you'd be soaked wet.
1: But you see, I done it the opposite way. He's on from the, went to the toilet and ran the shower and seen there with the steam. What? I found the shower and came back up and laid in the bed and had a cigarette.
0: What happened on the plane though when you were smoking in the toilet? Did they say?
1: I was very, very lucky that we weren't dressed and we were actually in the
0: toilet. Don't. No, but it says you get a fine. Did you get a fine?
1: We didn't. We were lucky. Because we actually told them we were fined and my brother now and a few of them go bad if that's wearing this.
0: They keep a close eye on you when you go out and about, whether it's hotel bedrooms and heading overseas on holidays. Anyway, just one fast one. Dermot.
2: Yes, thank you.
0: I kind of give you almost some forgiveness because you were a child, but what was it?
2: I wasn't a child, I was a grown man. I thought it said
0: I put my finger on the fuse board when I was a boy, but no, it's not when you were. No. You're a grown man.
2: Grown man, you know, the old fuse boxes. The old ones that you'd, the top would fall off, and if they go, you'd have to unscrew them.
0: Oh, I do. Yeah.
2: I put my finger into the thing, blew me across the room. Swear to God, what a bang. Most stupid thing I ever did in my life.
0: Why did you want to... What were you trying to find out that you stuck your finger into
2: the top of the thing was still inside, you know, the bit that falls off the fuse. Whereas I should have put in a pencil or something like that to pull it out. I put my finger in instead.
0: Did it blow you right across the room?
2: Well, it didn't blow me across the room, but it blew me off the stool. And believe me, I won't go near one of them again. I don't even change a plug now.
0: Who does all of that?
2: The wife. I don't do it. I wouldn't go near her.
0: So it's okay if the wife gets electrocuted then. As long as it's not you.
2: I tell you, I never got such a fright in all my life.
0: Keep them coming, lads. Thank you, Bernice. Thank you, Dermot. Go me moments. 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We'll share more of those tomorrow, hopefully. 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We got Regina and her wonderful cheese grater story this morning. Got a wonderful pass for you to take yourself off with the family, whoever you choose to take with you, to Dersey Cable Car. Wonderful, wonderful trip over to Dersey Island. So pick up the phone on those ones as well. 0818104106. 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
2: 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Gone into the hospital, I was inside in the bed, and there was bones sticking out of my tie and all glass in my leg, my face. I don't know how I actually got the child and myself out through the window.
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4: It's 6 o'clock. Good morning. I'm Tara Duggan. Two Gardaí are in hospital after an incident at Edenderry Garda Station in County Offaly. It happened yesterday as the two male Gardaí were processing vapes which had been seized when they fell ill. The items had been removed from a commercial premises as part of an ongoing investigation. Both were taken to hospital and remained there overnight under medical assessment, but their conditions aren't known. Edenderry Garda Station was immediately closed and sealed off. It will be examined today to establish what caused the Gardaí to become ill. The force say policing services in the area are being delivered from Tullamore Garda Station instead today. Specialist welfare support is also being offered to the Gardaí involved and their families. Taoiseach Micheál Martin is in Ukraine today for meetings with Volodymyr Zelensky and the country's new Prime Minister. The trip comes just 3 weeks after the Ukrainian President visited Dublin. Emily Keegan reports from Kyiv.
5: The key topics set to be discussed on this visit are European Union support for Ukraine under Ireland's presidency and bilateral cooperation. While in the city of Kyiv, Micheál Martin will also visit the Ukrainian Parliament to exchange views on Ukraine's EU accession negotiations and the agenda for domestic reforms. He'll visit civilian areas in Kyiv damaged by Russia's recent attacks, meet with international organisations and charities providing assistance to those impacted by the attacks, which are supported by Irish funding, and meet with members of the Irish community in the city. The trip comes at a tense time for Ukraine as protests are held in the streets over recent ministerial changes. From an Irish perspective, the issue of Auchinish alumina is sure to feature heavily as a report carried out on the Limerick plant and its exports to Russia is due to be sent to the European Commission.
4: Gardaí are appealing for witnesses after a man was killed in a road crash in County Kilkenny. The pedestrian, aged in his 30s, died after being hit by a van near Freshford yesterday. His body has since been taken to University Hospital Waterford for a post-mortem examination. Anyone who witnessed the collision or has dashcam footage is being asked to contact Gardaí. The US and Saudi Arabia have signed a landmark agreement on peaceful nuclear cooperation. It paves the way for a long-term partnership on civilian nuclear energy. The deal could allow Saudi Arabia to enrich uranium and will now be reviewed by the US Congress. Iranian media says the country's military has warned it will target infrastructure linked to the US if Washington strikes first. It comes after Donald Trump threatened to hit Iranian bridges and power stations every time a ship is attacked in the Strait of Hormuz. The warning marks the latest escalation, with both sides continuing to exchange strikes since last month's ceasefire collapsed. Sky's US correspondent James Matthews has more.
6: Trump issuing threats, not for the first time, but of course they don't seem to land in Tehran the way he would like. The Iranians still very much demonstrating the ability and intent to kill Americans and to extend this military action against them.
4: Prison officers are moving closer to industrial action in a dispute over pay. Their union says members could be balloted for strike action unless there's significant progress in talks with government. Daniel Pitcher has more.
7: The Prison Officers Association says its National Executive Council will meet today to consider the next steps in its pay dispute. It's expected to recommend a national ballot for industrial action up to and including strike action unless negotiations with the government make significant progress. The union says prison officers' pay has failed to keep pace with rising cost of living while members continue to work in increasingly difficult conditions, citing overcrowding, violence and widespread presence of drugs in prisons.
4: Finally, a feature-length documentary about Lily Allen is coming to Prime Video following the success of her comeback album, West End Girl. It'll chart her journey from being the queen of MySpace to becoming one of Britain's biggest pop stars. The film will explore the highs and lows, including following the breakdown of her marriage to Stranger Things actor David Harbour. It's due for release in 2027. That's your news update. It's 4 minutes past six.
8: MySpace. My God, I haven't heard that word for, I don't know, 7,000 years.
4: It's very retro, isn't it?
8: Did you have a MySpace?
4: Yeah, I did. Everyone did.
8: Oh my God, MySpace. And who was the... You remember when you signed up to MySpace? You were automatically friends with Tom.
4: You were, yeah.
8: Tom was the fellow with the white t-shirt that's in the top right. Right-hand corner.
4: Yeah.
8: He set up MySpace.
4: Yeah, that's it.
8: But he made himself... he made it. Maybe he didn't have any friends in real life, did
4: maybe
8: he?
4: Not. Maybe he was just looking for friends.
8: All of a sudden he had millions of them.
4: Yeah. They were back in the Bebo days as well, weren't they?
8: MySpace, I think, came before Bebo.
4: Yeah,
8: I think so. And it was very much for, you know, if you were a band. It was for sharing your music more so.
4: It was, yeah, you're right. Yeah, and then it kind of turned into a social site, I guess.
8: But, is it still? It's not still running, is it?
4: It's not. Anyone still got a MySpace account?
8: It's like people that you still... There's loads of you that still use Hotmail, surprisingly enough.
4: You know, somebody gave me a Hotmail email address yesterday.
8: Yeah, or Yahoo Mail.
4: Or Yahoo, yeah.
8: Yahoo! Yeah. No, MySpace is dead and buried, lads.
4: Oh.
8: He had an option, I remember, years ago to sell it for millions, and he said, no, I'm going to keep it for a while, and then it just...
4: Oh, no, he should have sold it.
8: Tapped out, Tom.
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8: Hey, what have we got for your weather wise today? It's going to be nice and dry. Some sunny spells. Beautiful morning, by the way. From 9 o'clock, it gets a little bit cloudy. Cooler, 23 degrees today. Temperature is definitely dropping down over the weekend as well. We're back down to 21 degrees and it's a bit cloudy for the weekend ahead. But it's still going to be dry today. Nice sunny spells at times. Tomorrow's looking pretty good as well. Nice morning, but a bit more cloud cover again tomorrow. And it's going to be 24 degrees in Cork. Will we go? Let's go.
0: With Casey.
8: And there's Victoria. Thursday, 23rd, we have Fix My Life back on the show this morning. Winning Words is here and there's 200K in the cash machine for you.
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8: It is 6 minutes after 6 o'clock in the morning. This is Red FM. 6 a.m.ers, assemble. If you're up, let's hear from you. WhatsApp is open. Deep

0: BB Rexha and Faithless and New Religion. It's 9 minutes after 6 o'clock. You're not feeling that?
1: No.
0: With KC. And there's the Queen Vic. I know. It's a sampling thing, isn't it, really?
2: It is.
0: Like, it's like leave things be sometimes. But look, this isn't just going on in music. I mean, all they're doing is remaking classics.
2: That's what they're doing.
0: That's what they're doing. Have a look back 25 years. What was big and successful, making loads of money?
2: Yeah.
0: Let's do that. Let's do a version of that.
2: Yeah, okay, right.
0: So that was that song is a bit of Faithless, I Can't Get No Sleep.
2: That's what it is. Mm-hmm. Yeah, great song.
0: Biggest dance anthem of all time.
2: Is it?
0: That would be.
2: It has to
0: Faithless.
2: Be, yeah.
0: But the sampling thing, you know.
2: That's how you do it now.
0: There's a whole generation of people that wouldn't know, maybe not know the Faithless song and think that's the greatest dance song of all time.
2: Yeah, I can hear it.
0: So there you go.
2: There you go, lads.
0: They're making money out of... I hope Johnny Faithless... Who is the... Oh, yeah, Sister Bliss is her name, the lady that did the keyboards that came up with that very famous hook.
2: Is that who he is?
0: That's Dido's sister.
2: I know Dido's brother is in the band.
0: And Maxi Jazz, who passed away, the guy who sings about not getting sleep and tearing off tights with his teeth.
2: Oh, has he passed away?
0: He did. He passed away a couple of years ago. Poor old Maxi.
2: Oh.
0: So he's getting none of the royalties. But Miss Bliss will be.
2: There you go, you see.
0: There's John the Ref. What's up with John the Ref this morning?
2: He's looking for something from you.
0: This fella's either sending me funny memes or abusing me.
3: Good morning, Casey, lad. How are we doing?
0: Okay, he's chirpy.
2: Yeah.
0: So if he's chirpy... He's looking for something.
2: Yeah.
0: How are you, boy? You're my friend.
3: Come here, I'm looking for 2 tickets there for the All-Ireland football final later on Sunday.
0: Pee off.
2: John. Oh, John, that's funny.
0: John, do you realise what's going on in my world at the moment?
3: If you have any spare going.
0: No, I don't have any spare going.
2: He's a few in his back pocket, actually, this morning. I can see him from here.
0: Oh,
2: yeah.
0: Vic, I'm losing my mind.
2: Are you? Yeah. The pressure's on, isn't it?
0: I've come to the conclusion that I don't deserve tickets.
2: You don't? No, don't
0: be
2: silly.
0: No, I don't.
2: What you've got to say to yourself, and I've told you this before... Be positive.
0: This isn't about self-loving myself.
2: No,
0: it's not
2: about... You have to put out into the universe that you already have the tickets. You already have the tickets.
0: I don't already have the tickets.
2: excuse me.
0: So, listen, I'm not putting stuff out into the universe. I'm putting stuff out on WhatsApp.
2: Yeah, well, either or. universe/WhatsApp.
0: Yeah, the universe isn't on WhatsApp.
2: Yeah, but you just... What you have to do is imagine that you already have those tickets in your hand and you're walking into the stadium. And that will actually happen.
0: And then what happens if it doesn't happen?
2: Well, it will happen. But you have to make the effort.
0: Can you put it out there for me?
2: Will I imagine it for you?
0: Does the law of attraction work? Can you kind of subsidise it?
2: Can you
0: bring in like a contractor for law of attraction?
2: Yeah, I'll try.
0: I'm bringing you in. So.
2: Yeah, you can. I'm pretty good at it. So that's, it's not a bad bet there. Like,
0: but I'm also thinking, Vic, I haven't been to, I've been to one Mayo game this year when I got home. Now, most of them are played up in Castlebar and McHale Park. Some of them are up the country. I haven't exactly been the greatest supporter.
2: Okay, right. So you feel you're being...
0: I've got my weekly Mayo GAA bingo lotto thing. I'm contributing to the grassroots of Mayo GAA.
2: You do wear your shirt in here sometimes.
0: I do. Me red and white jogs sometimes. And to be fair, I talk about them quite a lot on Cork Radio nobody wants to hear about
2: them.
0: Yeah,
2: you see.
0: So I probably don't deserve tickets. There are far more deserving people. Having said that, I'm going to try and get there.
2: You should try.
0: But it's not happening.
2: It is. You see, it's because you keep saying that.
0: No, it's because I've rang everybody. I mean, every contact in the book. Every single human I know that might be linked to a club. It's not happening.
2: I'm going to make a promise to you here now, right? Okay. Right now, right here this morning.
0: You're going to track me down 2 tickets, are you?
2: I'm going to promise you that you will be at that match.
0: Okay, if you make that happen,
2: absolutely I will.
0: Okay,
2: I'm going to promise you that you'll be at that match. Do you trust me?
0: I do trust you 100%.
2: There we go. There, I've just put it out into the universe. I've got to do a few other little bits to secure it, but there we go. We've started.
0: It's definitely. As long as it's out there now.
2: It's out there now, and okay. You will be going to that match.
0: All right. I'll thank you very much. Where will I be sitting?
2: I can't tell you that exact thing, but
0: Could you get me Laura Hogan?
2: No, I can't get you. Now you're... No.
0: Just ask the universe.
2: Just be grateful for two tickets, Casey.
0: Laura Hogan, behind the cup.
2: No, just be grateful for the two
0: behind
2: tickets.
0: Me, Hall Martin. I want to be able to hit me, Hall Martin, with a paper airplane. Congratulations, Mio.
2: You will be in that stadium.
0: Do you know the other option I have to get two tickets?
2: Yeah.
0: So Kerry GAA are having a golf open up in Lucan in Dublin.
2: Okay.
0: And if you put in a team of four, it's 1,200 quid and you're guaranteed two tickets to the All-Ireland football final.
2: Are you going to try and go in that way?
0: I swear there's four of us thinking of putting in a team.
2: Okay.
0: But we're not.
2: What's your handicap?
0: Very. I've told you this before.
2: Say very.
0: It is. I'm brutal.
2: Very.
0: I'm the worst. I told you I'm the worst golfer in Ireland.
2: You've probably got to be quite good though if you're going into a golf tournament in Lucan.
0: You know, you can go in and make a hames of it as long as I get your tickets at the end.
2: Okay.
0: And then there's an option to buy more tickets at the end of the game, at the end of the round. This is what they're advertising.
2: Okay.
0: So that's my only option.
2: And me.
0: Can you play golf?
2: No.
0: Can we get a team? Will the four of us go in? Would you give us 300 quid?
2: I beat the whole family at crazy golf.
0: Did you? Well, you are crazy. Cork's Breakfast Show. Don't worry, everybody. It's out there in the universe, and I'm sitting in the Hogan stand already. Yeah, there I am. Thank you.

0: There's Julie the Italian. Buongiorno. Buongiorno. Good morning, Vic and Casey from Clonakilty Bay. Another beautiful Irish day from Julie, our Italian biker friend.
1: Julie
0: Mazzola. Buongiorno, Julie. Have a lovely day today and thank you for your lovely messages. Oh, this is interesting. I've got a message here from James. A buddy for the Cork versus Tipperary All-Ireland final went up to the quietest gate, tiptoed up, and Crow Park, and told the young girl working there to open the gate, and he dropped her 100 quid and she snuck in.
1: Did he?
0: We would not in any way
1: encourage that
0: kind of behaviour. Certainly not.
1: You know what you need? A visi vest and a ladder.
0: And 100 quid.
1: And 100 quid.
0: Yeah.
1: Just pretend you're you know, maintenance.
0: Do you reckon
1: if I... Visi vest, ladder.
0: If I can get a visi vest, yeah. Yeah. And what kind of ladder do I need, though?
1: I've got a visi vest that you can borrow, first of all.
0: Brilliant, okay.
1: Because my family make me wear it if I'm going out walking in the evening.
0: So if I walk into the lower Davin with a packet of light bulbs...
1: Yeah, that's
0: a
1: it.
0: A ladder
1: it.
0: And a visi.
1: Yeah.
0: Do you think that's going to work?
1: Put the ladder under the arms.
0: Yeah.
1: You could even hook in another fella to help you with the ladders to make it look more like your maintenance workers.
0: But on All Ireland Sunday, what is the most likely emergency inside?
1: Well, it's going to be things like
0: a
1: broken seat.
0: Yeah, definitely. Actually, that's it.
1: Go in with a plastic seat. Say you're here to replace it.
0: I've got a seat off.
1: Sit down.
0: The kids have this go-kart thing that you pull the seat out of.
1: Yeah.
0: Brilliant.
1: That's perfect.
0: Excellent.
1: And then you just, you know, rock up beside someone and sit on it. In your visi vest with your mate. I'm telling you now, lads, people have gotten into massive, massive events pretending to be, as we know, workmen.
0: Yeah, no one's going to stop you with a ladder.
1: Tell them you're the caretaker.
0: Yeah.
1: You actually look a bit like a caretaker.
0: Do I?
1: You want to get a massive, big ring of keys.
0: Oh, yeah. Oh, hanging from the hip.
1: Hook them on your belt loop.
0: That's the one.
1: Hey, I'm telling you now.
0: I'm telling you.
1: That's Sarah. There's the plans. But you won't need any of this because I have put it out into the universe and you will be going to the match.
0: Well, listen. As long as you say,
1: I absolutely.
0: In Vic, we trust.
1: I can't wait for you to go. Thank you so much.
0: Oh, do you want me? You want me
1: you
0: begging
1: made
0: you?
1: My
0: begging
1: life.
0: You. Down on your knee. Down on my knees. How can you?
1: On a year's supply of Toblerone. But go on anyway.
0: Oh yeah. Chalk it down. I have a cash and carry account. I will go up there. I will buy you a stockpile.
1: Of
0: Toblerones.
1: It's not even an if.
0: It's when.
1: It's when you get into the stadium.
0: Take it, Joe Biden.
2: Fail for Sam!
0: Thanks, Joe. 6:21 in the morning. 200 grand in cash machine coming up for you in a moment. This is Red FM. Morning. There's no-

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1: Like reggae?
0: Sure.
1: Or a sea shanty?
0: If that's your thing.
1: Or pirate metal.
0: This boat trip is going to be interesting.
2: Don't you love it? Oh, it's so good!
0: It feels good to be Boatyou. It feels good to Geico.

0: 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You are waking up to Red FM. Casey Musgrave's dry spell, which is the weather for the last 3 weeks and maybe for next week as well. How bad? If you've just turned on Red FM, thank you for doing so, first of all. We don't thank you enough for listening. We couldn't do it without you and all that jazz, but I'm in the middle of a personal crisis.
1: You are. Well, you're not, because you've put your trust and faith in me, but go on.
0: So my beloved Mayo are playing in the All-Ireland final. This is very important. Cork, this is, we're taking on behalf of people of Cork, we're going to bait Kerry off the pitch. That's the intention. That might not happen, but that's our intention. So I'm desperately trying to locate a couple of tickets, and I'm not absolutely not abusing my situation of being on a radio station in Cork, talking to loads of people connected with GAA clubs who may see them surfacing over the next couple of days and go, "Oh, that langer on the radio is looking for a few." I'm definitely not putting that out there.
1: Definitely not.
0: 100%. Go in with a toilet plunger, says Craig. That's definitely an emergency.
1: It is, you see.
0: Yeah.
1: This is the thing. It's all about maintenance.
0: People are not suggesting ways that I can get into Crow Park.
1: Some of these are really good. Fair play to the listeners this morning. Casey, why don't you parachute into the stadium like you're the half-time entertainment?
0: Yeah.
1: They won't suspect a thing from Dave. There
0: yeah,
1: you
0: but
1: go.
0: If I go in at half-time entertainment, I'll miss the first half.
1: I know, but you see... Oh, yeah.
0: Yeah. It may be post-entertainment. Yeah. So I parachute into the stadium and I've got like green and red flares attached to my feet.
1: You just land in the middle of the pitch.
0: Everyone claps. Oh, that's a nice touch on All Ireland Sunday.
1: This is even better. This is from Rob.
0: I scoop up my parachute and run into the Davin. Yeah, brilliant. Rob, go on.
1: I'm a wheelchair user, Casey.
0: Rob's a wheelchair user.
1: I'm happy to lend it to you for the purpose of getting into the match. No bother from Rob. That's epic.
0: So I'll just arrive like Little Britain. I want that one.
1: Oh, Rob, that's very funny.
0: Rob, what are you going to do then when I've got your wheelchair?
1: That's a good point. Have you
0: got a spare one?
1: I bet you have. Bet he has. Have you got a spare one, Rob? Let us know.
0: Have you got a fancy one, Rob? You know, for going out at the weekend or something, or maybe play basketball or something.
1: Yeah,
0: maybe. You know?
1: Yeah.
0: But Rob, the fact that you are. Seriously, a man with a disability is thinking like that on my behalf. I am humbled and honoured, sir. And if I can ever do anything for you, please get back to me, Rob.
1: Oh, it's so good. These are good suggestions, lads. Keep them coming. How is KC going to get into the All-Ireland match? That's what I want to know this morning.
0: I'm not getting
1: it. Stop saying that. Because you're actually not. If you keep saying that, you're not. You've got to put it out there that you are getting it.
0: Universe, bloody blah. Let's see what comes back. Okay, I hear you. Yeah. Gotcha. Right. I'll do the papers in a moment. The biggest story is coming up for you. Cash Machine is on the way. And in the meantime, Edward Sheeran and Justin Bieber are going to sing I Don't Care. I Don't Care.

0: I don't care. Ed Sheeran and Justin Bieber. Cork's Breakfast Show, this is Red FM. I'll get back to all your lovely advice. The 6 a.m.ers, you are brilliant. You're people with heart and empathy and consideration. Some of the scams you're coming up with to get me into Crow Park are absolutely phenomenal. Somebody's saying just walk in backwards. Richie, why?
1: Richie says walk in backwards and they'll think that you're coming out. You see?
0: What?
1: I don't know. I like it, Rich. Walking backwards and they think you're coming
0: out.
1: Oh,
0: yeah, somebody in security. Oh, where are you going? Oh, just backwards here. I love that.
1: Ah, oh, Richie. Lads. That's funny.
0: Thanks, Richie. Any tickets, no? Victoria, my brother-in-law is a government minister. All right, he's a minister for trade and small enterprise.
1: Really?
0: Alan Dillon is his name. He played football for Mayo for 15 years.
1: Oh, he could surely get you a ticket.
0: He can't get a ticket.
1: He can't. Hang on a second.
0: He's in dire straits. He's contacting everybody. It's a bloodbath.
1: He played for Mayo and he can't get a ticket.
0: He cannot get a ticket.
1: Ah, lads. What's going on there? Who's getting all the tickets?
0: It's all gone corporate-y and it's going to big companies. I don't know what's happening. I'm going to shut up now and do radio for the people of Cork.
1: Okay.
0: And stop indulging in my panic for this weekend. Is that okay, everybody?
1: Yeah, go on.
0: Thanks for putting up with my guff for the last half hour. What have I got? Tidal barriers are not needed on the front of the Echo here this morning. They are in my life. Tidal barrier to protect Cork City from flooding will not be needed now until the next century, according to the Minister of State, and that's Kevin Boxer-Moran, who's on the front of the Echo. I thought we really needed them like now because of all of the flooding and whatnot. Neil will pick up on this just after 9 o'clock this morning. Front of the Daily Mail, they're talking about a solicitor is to get 31,000 for one day. Free legal aid.
1: That's unbelievable, isn't it?
0: A solicitor will earn 31 grand in criminal legal aids for a single court appearance representing a client charged with 130 money laundering offences. That in itself sounds like some sort of...
1: Wow.
0: Anyway, that's on the front of the Daily Mail. Again, like, listen, if that's the fees, wasn't there a whole solicitor thing brought in that they were going to be paid 500 a day? They were capping it.
1: There was a cap, yeah.
0: And there's uproar over it.
1: Yeah. Do you remember the Mahon Tribunal years and years ago?
0: Yeah.
1: Where those lawyers were paid something like 80 grand a day or something.
0: Oh, it was ridiculous. Literally.
1: Anyway, yeah.
0: Laughing at the state.
1: Yeah, absolutely.
0: Hey, if you're in the legal trade, you put in the work, fair play. All I'll say is AI's coming for you. Also, women in Latvia are renting husbands due to male shortages. Have you heard about the problem with men in Latvia?
1: No.
0: There are none. Okay, there's a few. But the number, the ratio is like, there's something like 4 women to 1 man.
1: Why?
0: 1 man in Latvia. It's just the gender balance over there. So there is almost like a national campaign or a global campaign to make people aware that if you're a single lad and you're interested in a woman, Latvia is the place to be. Latvia has 15.5% more women than men, and now women are renting their husbands by the hour.
1: Oh, hang on. I like the sound of this. Go on.
0: Okay. Latvia's gender gap is more than triple the EU average, and a husband for an hour services are booming. And is this for cuddles? Or is it just to get
1: I don't know.
0: The lawn done? Men who show up to fix your sink, wink.
1: Oh, yes. Oh, that's a euphemism.
0: You know it. Mount your TV, wink, wink. And leave no dates, no small talk, no chores. Okay, so it's just like to have a man around the house to get things done. See, you do need
1: us. Is it?
0: You do need us, don't you?
1: How much would you pay for that, though? I'd just do it myself.
0: You do need us.
1: No, we don't.
0: Admit it.
1: No, we don't. I'd just do it myself. Euphemism.
0: Where would you be without us, like?
1: You know what? We actually don't need you as much as you think we need you.
0: I think you do.
1: Girls, do we need men as much as they actually think we need them?
0: The day they teach a rampant rabbit how to mow the lawn, we are done. It's over.
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1: Morning, guys. How are you? Casey, why don't you go in with the referee and say you're an umpire? You pass for one of them, no better. Definitely.
2: Say you're an umpire.
0: If I go in.
2: With the, what did you say?
0: I just need a white jacket,
2: oh,
0: right?
2: That's it.
0: Yeah.
2: Yeah.
0: I need to be in the car park waiting for the ref to arrive.
2: Yeah.
0: And yeah. I need to follow the ref in, just, into his dressing room.
2: Just follow him.
0: Stand beside the ref when he's getting his black jocks on and his yellow card ready. Follow the ref out onto the pitch. Stand behind the goals and wave a flag.
2: You can do that.
0: Oh, Greg, that's genius, man. I'm in.
2: It is.
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0: Justin Timberlake, Can't Stop This Feeling. You're waking up to Cork's Breakfast Show. It's 6:45 in the morning. Today is the 23rd. Thanks for waking up with us. Neil Prendeville is here at 9 o'clock this morning. Kira's here from 12. And we've got Robbie Williams tickets for you to get your hands on. I'll tell you about that after 7 o'clock. How are you going to get them for free? In the meantime, I'm abusing my situation here. Has been on the radio by trying to come up with ways that I'm going to get into Croke Park on Sunday to see my beloved Mayo take on Kerry.
1: Yes.
0: Your ideas are brilliant. Thank you, Brendan.
2: Casey, I have a way of getting you into the Croke Park.
0: Okay.
2: My buddy works in the concierge and they're looking for someone to sell a few pints. Will you go behind the bar there for about 2 hours beforehand?
0: No problem.
1: He would, wouldn't you?
0: I will.
1: He would, you know.
0: I used to lash out pints for years behind
1: there
0: bars.
1: There you go. Concierge.
0: All right. Okay, so can I finish at about 3:25? Is that okay? I'll be there from 12. I'll wash glasses, I'll collect glasses, I'll change kegs. You name it, Brendan. Put me on to your buddy.
1: To be fair.
2: Right, yeah.
0: Sorry, Vic.
1: To be fair, you're probably going to have to serve a few drinks during the match, not just before.
0: I'll go back at half time. Like.
1: All right, okay.
0: When it gets busy.
1: All right.
2: Right, Casey, lad. No. If you do get 2 tickets, I'm coming with you. I'll be your carer for the day, as you are special and you're a Liverpool supporter. Can't do better than that.
0: So now, let me see what we have so far. So now, I'm in a wheelchair with a high vis on, carrying a ladder, with John the ref pushing me in, and I'm
1: going backwards,
0: and I'm going in to serve pints. I'm definitely getting in.
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0: Let's just get 2 tickets, please. Oh, good Lord. Right, listen. I can't knock a whole show out of this, lads. I have to put it to bed for a while. We'll come back to it later on, but thanks for all your lovely messages and your suggestions of deceit. I do appreciate it. Right, we got a massive one for you. 200 grand, and it's going to go on Friday. You know, this is the breakfast show that handed over the cheque to the biggest ever cash machine winner. Just the other week. Siobhan, can I give you a check?
4: Of course.
0: The winner of the most amount of money ever won on the Red FM cash machine. €310,000. Yay! There you go, buddy.
4: Thank you.
0: Oh, it's upside down. Sorry. There you go. It's official. It's yours. It's all yours. Every single cent.
4: Oh, my God.
0: Is going to Siobhan O'Brien from Y'all and her beautiful family. €310,000, the biggest ever jackpot winner. I'm just so happy for you. Delighted.
4: Thank you so, so much.
0: Amazing.
5: God, in the past, 6 months, I've handed over checks in here for, what do we do? 615 grand.
1: Oh my gosh.
5: 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Just like DJ Khaled, you can buy yourself a new watch.

0: Calvin Harris and Jazzy together. Satisfy. 5 to 7 in the morning. Cork's Breakfast Show. This is Red FM. Is Kelly's in? Kelly's just arrived in. She's going to be delighted with this. Big news for Kelly Murphy in news.
1: Oh.
0: S Club 7, Louis Theroux documentary is coming.
1: Oh, is it?
0: It's one of the more bizarre matches of documentary making with the lads from S Club 7 getting together. They've signed a tell-all with Louis Theroux following Paul's passing.
1: Oh, yeah.
0: And the exit from the group when Hannah left the group.
1: Okay.
0: How many was there? Was seven of them, and then they dropped down to S Club 6, and then it just become S Club, and then S Club Kids arrived, and then there was just S.
1: You've got such a good memory. How do you remember that?
0: Because when you're doing this job for a living, you read all this muck. You know what I mean? And it sits in there somewhere. I mean, they were like the ultimate manufacturer cheesy pop.
1: They were, yeah.
0: Band, you know. Yeah. They've had some cheesy bangers, to be fair, you know.
1: Yeah, but you're right. Kelly was a big fan back in the day, wasn't she?
0: There ain't no party like an S Club party.
1: I'd
0: you
1: say
0: remember
1: not.
0: That, don't you?
1: I would say there isn't.
0: Joe O'Mara and Rachel Stevens and Tina and Joe and Bradley have signed a deal with the same production company that made the Katie Price documentary. So after the success of the girl bands Forever and Forever Boy Bands thing, they've signed up to this particular company
1: right.
0: that Louis Theroux runs. To do a warts and all tell-all of S Club 7.
1: Will you be watching it?
0: Do you know what? You never know. It could be good. I'm not into them.
1: Yeah.
0: They wouldn't be my cup of tea, but I appreciate there's people out there that love them.
1: Absolutely.
0: Like our buddy Kelly.
1: Like Kelly.
0: See how she is about that. Oh, but you know what I will be watching, though?
1: Yeah.
0: They're making a Snoop Dogg documentary.
1: Oh, yes.
0: The film on Snoop Dogg's life and career is set to be released in summer 2027.
1: Oh, wow.
0: Yeah, so a film about the legendary rapper was confirmed as going ahead by Universal Pictures. Coming to America, Hustle and Flow, Footloose, all of these are coming out the same year.
1: Oh, wow.
0: So the Outer Banks actor Jonathan Davies, who is also going to be cast in the lead role as Snoop.
1: Oh, okay, there you go.
0: Mm-hmm.
1: Yeah.
0: So Snoop
1: said... quite a hard part to play, I'd say.
0: Probably. Like, if you can see him between all the clouds of smoke, it's going to be really hard to make him film. Where's he gone? Snoop Dizzle, my Jizzle. Where's he gone? Clouds everywhere.
1: I would watch that for sure.
0: For drizzle. Why does Snoop Dogg carry an umbrella?
1: Oh, God. Why?
0: For drizzle, my nizzle.
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9: Good morning, I'm Kelly Murphy. Taoiseach Micheál Martin is in Ukraine today for meetings with Volodymyr Zelensky and the country's new Prime Minister. The trip comes just 3 weeks after the Ukrainian president visited Dublin. Emily Keegan is in Kyiv for Red FM News.
10: The key topics set to be discussed on this visit are European Union support for Ukraine under Ireland's presidency and bilateral cooperation. While in the city of Kyiv, Micheál Martin will also visit the Ukrainian parliament to exchange views on Ukraine's EU accession negotiations and the agenda for domestic reforms. He'll visit civilian areas in Kyiv damaged by Russia's recent attacks, meet with international organisations and charities providing assistance to those impacted by the attacks, which are supported by Irish funding, and meet with members of the Irish community in the city. The trip comes at a tense time for Ukraine as protests are held in the streets over recent ministerial changes. From an Irish perspective, the issue of Auchinish alumina is sure to feature heavily as a report carried out on the Limerick plant and its exports to Russia is due to be sent to the European Commission.
9: The fire on Slieve Na Mon has been monitored overnight as crews are expected to fight the blazes for a fourth day. Irish Air Corps and the executive helicopters focused efforts on the forest on the mountain yesterday after a change in the wind meant the fire spread to woodland. Captain Neil Dunn from the Irish Air Corps was drawing water from a nearby quarry to drop the flames.
11: Yeah, it's always a tricky operation. It's one of these jobs where every circuit, every drop can add a layer of complexity. The wind direction could change. You could have smoke basically getting in the way of your line, your run-in line. And then, as I said, the aircraft performance is also a consideration.
9: Prison officers are moving closer to industrial action in a dispute over pay. Their union says members could be balloted for strike action unless there's significant progress in talks with the government. The Prison Officers Association says its National Executive Council will meet today to consider the next steps in the pay dispute. Sinn Féin says the government's summer economic statement will leave workers and families behind. The party says the €8.5 billion budget package is almost €1 billion smaller than last year's, despite what he describes as a deepening housing and cost of living crises. Finance spokesperson Pierce Doherty says the government should use the time before budget day to bring forward a more ambitious plan for investment and public services.
12: This is a government that doesn't understand the pressures that ordinary workers and families are under, whether it is health or education, or indeed the depth of the housing crisis and the fact that there's a whole generation locked out of home ownership. Because if they did, they would not be actually cutting the level of the budget package. They would actually be making sure that the resources that are available to the state were deployed in an efficient way.
9: Employers are taking longer to choose who they hire, according to new research from Matrix Recruitment. The number of jobs filled after a single interview has fallen from 31% to 21% over the past year. The report says companies are focusing more on finding the right long-term fit. It also found hybrid jobs attract far more applicants than office-based roles. And finally, Gen Z are more adventurous than their older counterparts when it comes to cheese. 60% say they'll try something stronger than a mild cheddar compared to 40% of older generations. Almost 90% of people say they enjoy cheese, with mature cheddar, mozzarella and mild cheddar ranking among the favourites. Those are the and that's the latest news this hour.
13: Gals, guys, get this. 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
17: Good morning, I'm Rory O'Hagan. Bohemians produced a dramatic comeback to beat Kosovan's side Balkany in the first leg of their Conference League qualifier last night. Alan Reynolds' side went to goal down at Dalymount Park via first half penalty, but Douglas James Taylor equalised with 15 minutes remaining before Ostini got the winner in the 90th minute to get Bowes a 2-1 lead heading to Kosovo next week. Two more League of Ireland sides are in Conference League action this evening. Derry City are away to Croatian side Rijeka in the second qualifying round. Shelburne meanwhile welcome Kalju of Estonia to Talca Park in their first European fixture of the season. Both games get underway at 7:45. Arsenal will be without William Saliba for an extended period after the France defender returned from the World Cup with a back injury. The Premier League champions say that he won't need surgery though. Gaelic games and in the McCarthy Insurance Group Intermediate A Football Championship, Gabriel Rangers take on Mitchelstown. That's in Ahiohill tonight. 7:30 is the throw-in time. Golf, Padraig Harrington will begin the defence of his senior Open title at Gleneagles today. The Dubliner tees off in Scotland at around 9:20 with 2022 winner Darren Clarke out 10 minutes before him. Paul McGinley gets his opening round underway at 1:25. And cycling, it's stage 18 of the Tour de France today. Today's route is 185.2 kilometres with 3,900 metres of elevation. Tadej Pogačar still has the overall lead in the yellow jersey, while Ireland's Ben Healy has climbed to 62nd in general classification. And that's the sport with Simply Suits.
0: I've got a list of things that people have sent me here, all suggestions on how I'm going to get into Croke Park on Sunday without a ticket.
17: Has anybody actually sent you a ticket?
0: There's nothing happening. It is a bloodbath out there. It's panic stations. We're Thursday. We're a few days out from the game.
1: Yeah.
0: There isn't a ticket for love nor money. People that played for Mayo can't get tickets up in Mayo.
1: That is unbelievable.
0: It's that bad up there.
17: Something will pop up. Something always pops up.
0: I would like to think so, but I have to have a plan B. My emergency plan B. Victoria, can you give me one or two suggestions that have come in so far? Rory, your thoughts on these, please. Thank you.
1: Morning, lads. Get a security armband and put your licences in it. Wear your high-vis. You'll definitely get in. No probs, Casey. That's from
17: Keith. That's not a bad idea.
0: High-vis and ladder.
1: Yeah.
0: Okay.
1: Here's another one for the week that's in it, Casey. Dress up as Richie Kavanagh.
0: Okay.
1: Put a baseball cap on backwards, wear a huge medallion, and voila, you are the halftime entertainment. That's from Dave.
17: You could totally have a sideline as Richie Kavanagh impersonator.
0: Oh, absolutely, yeah. I just need some woolly gloves and some dungarees.
1: We've got loads more. I don't like this one, but JP says, Casey, dress Vic up as an old woman, show them her free travel pass, and tell them you're her carer.
0: Well, I wouldn't have much work to do there, would I, Vic?
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0: It looks
1: That's
0: good,
1: not
0: kill.
1: Funny, like.
0: It's hilarious, actually.
1: No, it's not.
0: Come here, you're not bus pass yet. Yet. It's going to be a lovely morning. Beautiful sunshine. About 24, 25 degrees later on. A bit cloudy today. And we've no Inchidani Beach with us this morning, unfortunately.
15: Casey.
0: Big. Morning, gang. 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Chance for you to win 200 grand and winning words at 8:15 if you fancy winning a cheeky 1,000 euro.
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0: Alex Warren on Red FM. That is Fever Dream. It is 9 minutes after 7 o'clock. You celebrate your birthday today. Happy birthday. You do so with Woody Harrelson, who's 65, Slash from Guns N' Roses. Your man with the mad hair and the old guitar and the leather pants, like Lenny Kravitz.
1: In the gym.
0: What age is Slash? He's 61 today.
1: Is he? There you go.
0: Maybe another lad heading for the bus pass pretty soon. And it's 31 days to go until the Premier League kicks off again on the 22nd.
1: I bet there's a lot of people looking forward to that after the World Cup.
0: There is. There's a bit of a need, we need something.
1: Yeah.
0: What are some of the jobs in life, Victoria, that you just could not do? If there was a career that somebody went, you have to go and do that, you're like, no, I just can't do that.
1: Anything in medicine for me.
0: Really?
1: No, couldn't be a nurse, a doctor, a consultant or a surgeon or anything like that.
0: No, when it comes to operations. No, really? Quite too screamish, are you?
1: You know that there's a show on TV, I think, is it called Embarrassing Bodies? Yeah, no.
0: You wouldn't have to show them. I don't want to look at it,
1: I don't want to touch it, don't want to have, no.
0: Nothing?
1: No.
0: Okay, well, hats off to everyone who does that for a living.
1: It's such a hard job to do. Well done.
0: I think anything involving Portaloos at a festival, again, lads, I don't know how you do it. Going in there with those Hoover sucky things and pulling a tractor up beside it, two fellas asleep in the Portaloo. Would you mind moving? I have to clean this. Or anything dino roddy. I know, massive respect to anyone who works in sewers or drain blockages. I don't know if I could handle meat preparation. I'm not sure if that would definitely not your thing either. Let's see what else. Telemarketing is another job that if you do that for a living, again,
1: tough job.
0: The patience of an angel.
1: Yeah, a tough job. Yeah,
0: ringing people trying to sell them things, and you're putting on the smiley face. They know you're ringing to sell them something, and it's usually met with a hang up or some sort of abuse.
1: Like, that's really hard, I would imagine, to feel that rejection on a daily basis.
0: Yeah, absolutely. Anything around CSI kind of crime investigation like that? No,
1: I'm out.
0: You're gone?
1: I'm gone for anything that involves, as I said to you, sort of, you know, injuries / illness / I'm no.
0: Debt collecting. Could you call to someone's house looking for money? That's a tough job. You need to be hard as nails for that, don't you?
1: Do they still do that?
0: They send people around.
1: Do they? They do.
0: Like, I mean, if they're sending letters, they have. Isn't there a thing called a sheriff who'll come and take your car away?
1: I remember bailiffs. Remember that was all the talk back in the day. The bailiffs are going to come.
0: Yeah.
1: I don't know.
0: If you've stopped making repayments on your car, they can come and take it away.
1: There you go, lads.
0: Does the sheriff have a little rusty badge with Mr. Debt Collector written across
1: his chest?
0: You could
1: get into the All-Ireland game wearing one of those.
0: Oh, my God. Add that to the list.
1: Yeah, I am.
0: Could you dig for coal? Could you go underground? Could you be underground for most of
1: it? No.
0: Again, claustrophobia, not a hope.
1: I found out something really interesting in Wales about the miners. You know Cornish pasties?
0: Yeah.
1: Know the way they have sort of like a crust that goes around the edge, a thick crust that goes around the edge? That was because their hands were so filthy down in the mines that they used to eat the meal in the main part of the pasty and throw away the dirty crust because it had coal all over it.
0: Oh my God, it was like a little cover for them.
1: There you go, you see?
0: A pastry cover.
1: I'm here all
0: week. That's the best pub fact you've ever told me.
1: I'm here all week, lads.
0: Anyway, there's a job that's paying 1.2 million a year.
1: Oh God, what is it?
0: Nobody wants it. What do you think it could be?
1: I bet it's like something to do with eggs.
0: No, nothing to do with eggs. You have to sit on your own, 1.2 million a year. Nobody wants the job. Have a guess, 0868 104 106. It's 1.2 million a year. You're on your own. You're there for most of the year on your own. Nobody can do the job. What is it? Don't go Googling now. Just have a bit of crack with this and tell me what you think it could be, all right? I would do this in the morning, by the way. 100%.
2: Any idea? My heart, it has been broken by who I cannot tell.

0: have for you.
1: Cork's Breakfast Show, you're waking up to Red FM. That song winds me up every time we play it because it finishes about four times during the song. They go into this little fade and I get into a panic mode thinking the song has ended.
2: That's
1: you're going to give me a banger.
2: Yeah.
1: Anyway, it's the brilliant Kingfisher. It's their tune. It's called The Sun Will Never Settle. And it's 7:15 in the morning. By the way, 6 o'clock every evening, Cullum has counted down Cork's Top 6 at 6. The biggest songs of the day. I was listening to it yesterday. It's brilliant.
2: It's
1: He's bringing
2: good.
1: In loads of great tunes. Kingfisher were in there at number 6. Bob Marley, Niall Horan, Sonny Fedora, or Fedora, whatever. Olivia Rodrigo and Taylor Swift's new tune from Toy Story 5 is in there. So 6 o'clock this evening, it's Red FM's Top 6 at 6. Big changes. There's a lot of sunshine influence on this.
2: There is, I like that.
1: Check it out later on. Absolutely. Back to jobs that you just will not do. There's a job going at the moment for 1.2 million and people have tried to do it.
2: Right.
1: They've tried to take it on, but they have failed.
2: Okay.
1: Is it being a husband, someone is saying here?
2: Is that from?
1: We all do our best at that, crack.
2: Jimmy, you messer.
1: And sometimes it doesn't work out.
2: Vincent is guessing, is it a priest?
1: Is it a priest? It's not a priest. And like the priesthood is struggling at the moment for new recruits.
2: Okay.
1: Do you know, I just had a little Google there. Catholic priests in Ireland typically receives a modest monthly salary. They get free accommodation, but it's somewhere between 22,000 and 38,000 a year.
2: Okay.
1: Are you allowed to take an old brown envelope for a wedding, though? Are you? Little kind of...
2: I don't know. Yeah. What about a monk? Is it a monk?
1: It's not a funky monk. No, it's not. No. 1.2 million a year to be a monk?
2: I don't know.
1: Well, actually, you see some of those lads, those Buddhist lads going around with Rolexes.
2: Yeah.
1: Rolexes exactly. And Ferraris. Enlightened. Enlightened with cash.
2: Constantine just wants to know, where do I apply for that job? Don't even know what it is, but just where do I apply?
1: Where do you apply for that job? let me see, Wayne.
3: Isn't it you have to look after a lighthouse somewhere in a small remote island?
1: Yeah, you're on the ball, man.
2: Oh, is that it?
1: It is a lighthouse keeper. Check this out. A remote French lighthouse is offering 1.2 million a year. Nobody is taking the job.
2: Why?
1: Because the lighthouse is located off the coast of Brittany.
2: Right.
1: And it sits on one of the most dangerous spots in the Atlantic where waves are 100 feet high.
2: Oh, God. Yeah, no.
1: It rattles the structure.
2: Oh, no.
1: The job requires living alone for months, enjoying isolation, storms, zero direct access and land. If there was good Wi-Fi, I would be there.
2: I knew you were going to say that.
1: Heartbeat.
2: There's probably a Jack's there that you can spend half an hour on looking at your phone, Casey. You'll be sorted.
1: But you could just stand on top of the lighthouse and you've got a natural bidet crashing in
2: you
1: on top.
2: Yeah, I have. I don't understand. Like, why are they saying? Why can't you bring someone else with you?
1: It's a one man or woman show.
2: Yeah, I don't
1: the
2: know
1: pay
2: about
1: sounds
2: that.
1: Great. The position has remained unfilled for years. Proof that not every high paying job is worth the risk. I don't see an issue with that.
2: How are you going to spend the money?
1: Sitting, like, if you just want to get away from the world, if you're fed up of everything and you want to just sit in a lighthouse, reading books, good Wi-Fi, watching shows, changing an old light bulb when it blows. For 1.2, do 1 year. Do 1 year and you're gone.
2: Would you do it without Wi-Fi?
1: Yeah.
2: Would you? No, you would not. You wouldn't.
1: I don't know. We'll see.
2: He wouldn't do it without Wi-Fi.
1: Let's do a little Google. Lighthouse job, France. That is the money that they're willing to pay.
2: Wow.
1: And nobody wants to take the gig. All right, 7:19. Tell you what, you won't have to work if I give you 200 grand. You can take a year off and go and visit that lighthouse. Cash machine's coming up for you in 10 minutes. Hang on.
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0: Blue and One Love. It's 7:27 in the morning. Cork's Breakfast Show. You were waking up to Red FM. We started the show this morning at 6 o'clock, as we usually do, with me desperately trying to come up with ideas of how I'm going to get into Croke Park to see Mayo this weekend. Mayo and Kerry, my beloved county, are playing their All-Ireland final. I've been to 8, 9 of them.
1: Aww.
0: And walked out pretty disappointed. This year, I don't know. We just on the day, you always go into these things living in hope.
1: I know you do. But you have to.
0: There is no tickets. It's like I've never seen anything as bad. So you guys have been coming up with ways that I can get in, that I can sneak in, be it with a high vis and a ladder. Ronan offered me his wheelchair. He's a wheelchair user.
1: Yeah, that's right.
0: You know, everything from jumping walls to digging tunnels. Paul?
2: Casey, I have a way for you to get into the All-Ireland, boy.
0: Okay. Yeah.
2: Right. Marty Morrissey calls into us every so often, right?
0: Okay.
2: We kidnap Marty.
0: Gotcha.
2: Tie him up.
0: Okay.
2: We get your hair done, nice like a perm. Whiten the teeth.
0: Lovely.
2: Put you on the sun. Shave. You have to shave, obviously.
0: Yeah.
2: And we put you on the sunbed for about 4 or 5 days solid. Hey, presto. In you go. All you need is your old Clare accent. You pull that off, no problem.
0: No problem at all.
1: Oh, yeah.
0: Yeah, yeah.
1: A 6'5" Marty Morrissey.
0: Yeah.
1: Look, who looks like a rotisserie chicken.
0: I mean.
3: Yeah. Yeah. Red FM's.
0: Thanks, Paul. That's brilliant. We'll give it, I mean, I'm open to everything. Absolutely everything. Cash machine is massive. 200 grand. Let's go for it. 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It's another super jackpot and it's guaranteed to go on Friday. It will cost €2.50 to enter this game. You need to be over 18. 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Any questions you have about Cash Machine, how it works, it's all there for you on redfm.ie. Remember, we'll make the phone call this Friday between 3 and 4. We will ring him on a private number. So answer within 5 rings. Say 200K. That money will be wired to you that day. Text RED to 57557. You're in.
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0: Okay, beautiful morning out there. Lovely sunshine. Cloudier from 9 o'clock. Across the day, spells of sunshine as well. And it's going to be about 23 degrees. It's definitely getting a little bit cooler as we head into the weekend. Cloudier Saturday and Sunday with temperatures dropping down to 20, 21 degrees. 7:30 exactly. Rory's in with all the sports. First with your news, Kelly Murphy has your update.
6: Thanks, Casey. Good morning. Taoiseach Micheál Martin is in Ukraine today for meetings with Volodymyr Zelensky and the country's new prime minister. The trip comes just 3 weeks after the Ukrainian president visited Dublin. The fire on Slievenamon has been monitored overnight as crews are expected to fight the blazes for a fourth day. It's one of several gorse fires that have broken out across the country recently. In Cork, firefighters spent hours tackling and dampening down blazes in the Glen Park and Crosshaven. Prison officers are moving closer to industrial action in a dispute over pay. Their union says members could be balloted for strike action unless there's significant progress in talks with the government. And finally, women working in offices in Tokyo say they're being harassed by their male colleagues' hairy legs. It comes after male employees were told they could wear shorts in the hot weather, while female workers are still expected to wear

0: tights. Women say the policy is unfair, saying they take offence at the sight of their colleagues' hairy calves.
1: Why do you look at me?
2: Everybody looks at you.
1: Why?
2: The world's biggest calves.
1: They are huge.
2: They should be in a barn, they're so big.
3: You can't say that.
2: Look
3: Tim.
2: At this. Have you seen the size of
3: that? Their muscle. He's ripped.
4: They're ridiculously enormous.
3: Oh, you're ripped. That's
1: I wish
3: why.
1: I was.
2: So now we've got hairy legs issues in the office. Is that the problem?
0: So yeah, they're saying the women. I don't know if the women want to be, but like they still have to wear tights. Apparently,
2: no,
3: that's
2: you
3: not
2: don't.
3: Fair.
2: No, you don't at
0: this
2: all.
0: This is in Tokyo.
3: That's not
0: is
3: fair.
0: The rule. Oh yeah.
2: Okay.
0: But they'd actually rather the men put away their calves.
2: Okay,
0: then
2: okay.
0: Them being able to wear.
2: Is there
0: them
2: an option
0: as well.
2: For men to wear tights?
0: Have
2: they considered that?
0: No, but some men are seeking laser hair removal so they don't have to offend those around them.
2: What's going on in the world, lads? What's happening?
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1: Well, in the Conference League second qualifying round, Bohemians had a 2-1 win over Balkany of Kosovo in their first leg. Tonight, Derry City are away to Croatian side Rijeka in the second qualifying round. Shelbourne Wark and Kalju of Estonia to Talca Park. Both are at 7:45. Patrick Harrington begins the defence of his senior open title this morning. That's at Glen Eagles. The Dubliner tees off in Scotland at around 9:20. 2022 winner Darren Clark is out 10 minutes before him. And it's stage 18 of the Tour de France today. 185.2 kilometres with 3,900 metres of elevation. Tadej Pogacar has the overall lead in the yellow jersey. That's the sport with Simply Suits.
2: Messi has unfollowed the president of FIFA on Instagram and everyone is like, ooh.
1: They had a breakup.
2: They had a pretty bad breakup. Apparently the script didn't go to plan.
1: Ah, sure, look, we saw that.
2: You know, unfortunately.
3: It's a bit childish, is it?
2: Yeah, I don't know. Something going on behind the scenes there, lads. Anyway, 7:33 on Red FM.
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2: Okay, in a couple of songs, Fix My Life is back. 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
3: Okay.
2: We need your advice. Fix My Life this morning involves a listener. I'm going to play Kira's message in a moment for you. It involves someone in her family.
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1: Oh.
2: On Fix My Life.
3: Wow.
2: They're not quite sure what they're going to do. 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

0: Jack Jones, Where Did You Go? He was down the marquee just last week, warming up for Kesha. It was absolutely brilliant, by the way. It's 20 to 8 in the morning. This is Red FM. Morning, gang. It's Casey and there's Victoria. You're looking for somebody to give a grand to, are you?
1: I am.
0: Winning words, 8:15. 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If you're in need of a grand, you got things coming up, you got holidays, you need an extra bit of spending money. We have given away thousands on this game. It's good crack. When we get it right, we're delighted. Sometimes we get it wrong. A lot. If you want to play, text winning to...
1: I try my best, KC.
0: I do my best as well.
1: Yeah.
0: I've got a little winning words medal from last week.
1: Oh, have you?
0: I didn't. We had a winner last week. So let's do it again. 0868104106. 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
4: It's not a problem that I can't fix.
0: Fix my life. Round two. Listener scenario. You can email me anything that's going on. It could be arguments at home. It could be something silly at work. It could be something hilarious or something really serious. And then what we do is we throw it out there and we get fantastic advice from people. This one's a bit heavy.
1: Okay.
0: And I'm going to let Kira tell me what's going on.
5: Okay. Nads, here's a good one for you to debate. My friend's brother got engaged about 8 months ago, put a huge amount of money on the ring, short of $8,000. Found out recently that his fiance has another few boyfriends on the go. He's devastated, but he took her back and the whole town knows what she's like. How can we convince him to get rid of her before she fleeces him? He has his own electrical business, 4 lads working for him, his family are upside down, and everybody's in bits about it. He's not listening. Can he help? Thanks, guys. Love the show.
0: Thanks, Kira. Love your show, too.
1: Oh, God.
0: Wow. That's
1: a bit of a mess, right, isn't it?
0: Oh, God. Where do you even start? Okay, so let's unpack this one. So... 8 months, did she say they're engaged?
1: I think she said that, yeah.
0: Pretty substantial engagement ring. Okay, let's leave that aside. But the fact that she's been caught having the crack with a few other people whilst engaged to your man and he's taken her back.
1: Yeah.
0: Oh, that's...
1: I don't even know where to start with that. I mean, obviously he's fallen under her spell, you know what I mean?
0: Oh, he obviously loves her if he's taken her back. But I mean, if you have... I just have a horizon with thousands of red flags flying on it at the moment.
1: Well, absolutely, yeah. Yeah, I don't know.
0: Can you recover from that, though, first of all, if you take someone back like that? If somebody is, you know...
1: Surely the trust is gone, no?
0: You would think so.
1: Yeah.
0: Or is it a case of he thinks, oh, she made... Like, it happens once.
1: Maybe you can, he thinks you can she's go, changed, yeah.
0: There was a drunken night out and a score somewhere.
1: Yeah.
0: And that got out. But if there's, like, continuously meeting people...
1: Yeah.
0: And multiple people?
1: Oh, yeah, I don't know.
0: Oh, lad. But, like, okay, so what Kira's getting to hear is, like, how can they...
1: convince him that she's a wrong un.
0: Guide him out of this before things go wrong.
1: Yeah.
0: That is your Fix My Life scenario. If you have... if you've been through something like this, or, you know, you can help out. Love is blind, someone is saying here. Isn't it just? Isn't it just? Like, that? No truer statement.
1: Yeah.
0: Hit me with a voice note if you want us to air it. 0868104106 to help out Kira and her scenario with her buddy here. I'd be getting engagement rings back and everything. That's just me.
1: So would I.
0: You know what I mean?
1: So would I. $8,000. Yeah, so
0: $8,000 ring.
1: Oh, my God.
0: That's a rock and a half.
1: Yeah.
0: 0868104106. We'll get back to Fix My Life after 8 o'clock. But we love your messages and your advice and your views on all of this. 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
0: 7:47 is the time. Outbound and Cars Hill, very busy down by Shambally direction as well. If you're taking a left there to head down to Shambally Cross, long, long stretch of traffic there. The busiest part of Cork this morning. Airport Hill's in good shape. The viaduct is running well, and through the tunnel, there's no problems. Across the North Ring Road as well. That's all in good shape. Everywhere else seems to be pretty good. About a quarter full on Horgan's Quay if you're across the city centre. Tomorrow evening from 8 o'clock until Monday morning, there will be a major road closure at Cars Hill, and it's all part of the M28 project. It's going to close from Friday 8 p.m. till Monday 27th at 5 a.m. What's going to be closed? The N28 from Bloomfield to Cars Hill Bridge, from Rochestown Road to the slip road on the N28, northbound slip road to the R855. That's the Carrigaline Road. So if you're coming out of Carrigaline or going up to Bloomfield, there will be diversions in place, and traffic chaos, because those smaller roads can't really take that volume of traffic. So be prepared this weekend for Cars Hill to be shut down for 2 or 3 days for essential works on the M28 project. That is your update with Deluxe Bathrooms and Tiling Solutions.
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0: Nelly and Kelly and Dilemma. We have a serious dilemma going on WhatsApp at the moment. We'll get to Fix My Life. The Love is Blind edition is coming up after 8 o'clock. Load of your voice notes, loads of your messages coming in about Kira's scenario and her buddy. We'll get back to that just after 8. Also, a little gentle reminder, if you'd like to see Robbie Williams up in Limerick, we've got double passes for you right now on Red FM's Instagram page. Pop over there, do what you gotta do, find the Robbie Williams post. You could be picking up a couple of tickets to see him live in Thomond Park up in Limerick. All right, on the way to news at 8, we will come back with Fix My Life. Chance for you to win on Winning Words. And there is 200K in the cash machine all coming up. Hang on there.
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8: Good morning, I'm Kelly Murphy. Homes near Slievenamon in County Tipperary could be at risk of fire damage if the wind changes. A wildfire has been blazing in the area for a number of days. It's one of several gorse fires that have broken out across the country recently. Cork firefighters spent hours tackling and dampening down blazes in the Glen Park and Crosshaven. Videos online show locals in Slievenamon directing animals away from the fire as they worry about the safety of their homes. Captain Neil Dunn from the Irish Air Corps was drawing water from a nearby quarry to drop on the flames.
9: Yeah, it's always a tricky operation. It's one of these jobs where every circuit, every drop can add a layer of complexity. The wind direction could change. You could have smoke basically getting in the way of your line, your running line. And then, as I said, the aircraft performance is also a consideration.
8: Taoiseach Micheál Martin is in Ukraine today for meetings with Volodymyr Zelensky and the country's new Prime Minister. The trip comes just 3 weeks after the Ukrainian President visited Dublin. Emily Keegan is in Kyiv for Red FM News.
10: The key topics set to be discussed on this visit are European Union support for Ukraine under Ireland's presidency and bilateral cooperation. While in the city of Kyiv, Micheál Martin will also visit the Ukrainian Parliament to exchange views on Ukraine's EU accession negotiations and the agenda for domestic reforms. He'll visit civilian areas in Kyiv damaged by Russia's recent attacks, meet with international organisations and charities providing assistance to those impacted by the attacks, which are supported by Irish funding, and meet with members of the Irish community in the city. The trip comes at a tense time for Ukraine as protests are held in the streets over recent ministerial changes. From an Irish perspective, the issue of Achanish alumina is sure to feature heavily as a report carried out on the Limerick plant and its exports to Russia is due to be sent to the European Commission.
8: Prison officers are moving closer to industrial action in a dispute over pay. Their union says members could be balloted for strike action unless there's significant progress in talks with the government. The Prison Officers Association says its National Executive Council will meet today to consider the next steps in the pay dispute. Iranian media says the country's military has warned it will target infrastructure linked to the US if Washington strikes first. It comes after Donald Trump threatened to hit Iranian bridges and power stations every time a ship is attacked in the Strait of Hormuz. The warning marks the latest escalation, with both sides continuing to exchange strikes since last month's ceasefire collapsed. Sky's US correspondent James Matthews has more.
11: Trump issuing threats, not for the first time, but of course they don't seem to land in Tehran the way he would like. The Iranians still very much demonstrating the ability and intent to kill Americans and to extend this military action against them.
8: Weight loss and diabetes drugs may be linked to a higher risk of hair loss. Researchers analysed data from around 50,000 people and found rates of alopecia were higher among those taking medicines such as Mounjaro and Wegovy. They say the effect may be linked to rapid weight loss and reduced calorie intake. And finally, women working in offices in Tokyo say they're being harassed by their male colleagues' hairy legs. It comes after male employees were told they could wear shorts in the hot weather, while female workers are still expected to wear tights. Women say the policy is unfair, saying they take offence at the sight of their colleagues' hairy calves. And that's the latest news this hour.
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14: Good morning, I'm Rory O'Hagan. And football and Bohemians produced a dramatic comeback last night as they beat Cosman's side Balcani in the first leg of their Conference League qualifier. Alan Reynolds' side went to goal down at Deliman Park after conceding a first half penalty, but goals from Douglas James Taylor and a late winner from Ross Tierney gave both a 2-1 advantage heading to Cosmo next week. Tonight in the Conference League, Derry City are away to Croatian side Rijeka in the second qualifying round, while Shelburne welcome Kalju of Estonia to Talca Park. Both games are at 7:45. Arsenal will be without William Saliba for an extended period after the France defender returned from the World Cup with a back injury. The Premier League champions say that he will not need surgery though. Gaelic games last night in the McCarthy Insurance Group Senior A Football Championship. Kilshannon defeated Clyde Rovers 2-13 to 2-11 was how it finished in Charleville. In the McCarthy Insurance Group Intermediate A Football Championship, Gabriel Rangers take on at Mitchellstown. That's in Ahiola. It starts at 7:30. Golf, and Padraig Harrington will begin the defence of his senior open title at Gleneagles this morning. The Dubliner tees off in Scotland at around 9:20 with the 2022 winner Darren Clark out 10 minutes before him. Paul McGinley gets his opening round away at 1:25. Cycling at stage 18 of the Tour de France today. Today's route is 185.2 kilometres with 3,900 metres of elevation. Tadej Pogacar still has the overall lead in the yellow jersey, while Ireland's Ben Healy has climbed to 62nd in general classification. And that's the sport with Simply Suits.
0: How fit do you have to be for this?
14: Pretty fit. I can only imagine how like exhausting that is.
0: How many kilometres?
14: 185, but it's the elevation today, 3,900 metres. That's nearly 4 kilometres straight up.
0: Quick maps up Patrick's Hill twice.
14: About that, yeah.
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0: It's going to be a lovely morning out there. Nice sunshine. A bit cloudier later on. Definitely getting cooler as we head into the weekend, dropping down to about 21 degrees. But staying dry for the next 4 days, which is good.
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0: Still long delays on the N28 down by Raphine Bridge all the way down to Shambally Cross. Thereafter to Ringaskiddy, that's moving pretty good. Outbound and inbound on Cars Hill is moving okay. Little stretch of traffic before the Shannon Park roundabout. No issues on Airport Hill, in by the Viaduct. South Ring and South Link all in good shape as we cross over to the north side of the city. That's moving pretty good on the North Ring Road. No issues in by the Christie Ring Bridge. 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
1: With Casey.
0: And there's Mick. 200 grand in cash machine coming up here. We'll do another round of winning words, and we've got a bit of a dilemma on Fix My Life. Kira's problems. We need your help with that one coming up.
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0: It's the Amble Lads and Socrates Smiled. It's 8 minutes after 8 o'clock. 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
2: Is that a problem that I can't fix?
0: Lads, you haven't heard this yet. Rory, Kelly, have you heard the little scenario this morning?
3: Not yet.
0: Okay, all right. This is coming in from Kira this morning. Kira.
4: Lads, here's a good one for you to debate. My friend's brother got engaged about 8 months ago. A huge amount of money on the ring. Short of $8,000. Found out recently that his fiance has another few boyfriends on the go. He's devastated, but he took her back, and the whole town knows what she's like. How can we convince him to get rid of her before she fleeces him? He has his own electrical business, 4 lads working for him, his family are upside down, and everybody's in bits about it. He's not listening. Can he help? Thanks, guys. Love the show.
0: Love your show, Kira.
5: Yeah. Tricky one, that.
0: The theme of this is love is blind, Kelly Murphy. Love is very blind.
3: I mean, it's fairly simple, like, get rid of her.
0: It's red flag so. Central. One person, maybe, you know, if you had an incident with one issue, one person,
5: yeah,
0: and you sit down and you work through it or whatever. But the fact that multiple people, whilst engaged, whilst carrying a ring that he gave her for, was it $8,000?
5: $8,000, she said.
0: What sort of a rock would you get for $8,000, Rory?
6: A big one.
0: Yeah, it's a schlitter. It's not a diamond.
5: No, exactly.
3: It's like a halfway to Cristiano Ronaldo level of engagement rings.
0: Okay. Now, obviously he's mad about her if he takes her back.
5: That's
0: but
5: the
0: like,
5: problem.
0: What the friends are freaking out about is if this goes ahead, if this is, you know, if this goes to wedding bells, what's going to happen down the line? That's what they're worried about.
5: Yeah.
0: All right.
7: Prenup.
0: That's what somebody said. What's that one there,
5: Vic? It was Laura. Laura just says, lads, prenup.
0: And then
5: she says, live and let live. Mm-hmm. Everyone needs to make their own mistakes. It's not for us to judge. Walk away. Let them be and be there for him if and when it goes wrong.
6: That'd be my...
5: Yeah, I get you. Yeah. So that's basically...
6: What you can do, like, it's very simple for everybody who's not him.
5: Mm. Yeah.
6: Because he's caught up in all of this. He's like, oh, she went...
5: But you see, what Laura's saying there, and this is true, the thing that people are most worried about, I would imagine, in that situation is his business and his money.
0: He's going to get fleeced, so prenup is the answer to that one.
6: We want prenup, so.
3: Well, like, spending another $60,000 now on a wedding.
0: Yeah.
3: To have everyone there going...
0: But everybody knowing what she's been up to as well, that's the other side of it, yeah. Katie has some philosophical advice here.
5: Yeah.
0: To get over one, he needs to get under another. From Katie, with some smiley face.
5: There's truth in that.
0: Brian had a similar situation. Brian.
8: I know what your man is going through. 3 years ago, back in 2017, 2018, I was engaged to this one. And every time I was at work, she used to be slavery Tom, Dick and Harry. It broke my heart. But after 6 weeks, then after... met a woman from Mahin and I'm married to her now nearly 6 years, 7 years. I'm happy now.
0: Oh, I'm delighted.
5: I love that.
0: Do you know what? Isn't that one of those things, if you have been messed about by people, isn't it nice to be able to look back and go, you did me a really big favour there, because now I'm really happy with somebody and I found something and I'm in a place where I should be. So you can kind of go back and go, you know what, thanks for, you know, screwing everything up hard at the time and everything, you know.
5: Absolutely.
0: He's an adult, lads. Leave him be. Let him paddle his own canoe.
6: 100%.
3: I probably agree with that.
0: Yeah.
5: He's probably old enough to make his own mind up. But Keith says, not a hope. Run for the hills, boy.
6: Run for the hills!
5: Run away fast.
0: Mm. You'd be out the gap.
5: I think you would.
0: Yeah.
5: I think you would. But again, it's very hard to convince somebody to do that.
0: When you're not in that situation.
5: Head over heels in love with someone. That's the problem.
0: Mm-hmm. This is so mad.
5: Yeah, go on.
0: I have to tiptoe around this one now because, you know, someone is suggesting here, must be a great jockey, lads. That's all I'll say.
6: Excuse me?
0: That's what he said.
6: Who's a great jockey?
3: I can't believe you don't understand that.
5: Neither can I, Rory.
3: You can't understand? Oh my God.
5: He's actually scratching his beard.
3: Who are we working with, Casey?
0: Rory now is now going, God, is she working for Mallow Racecourse?
5: Yeah, no, she's not.
0: Fix my life. Voice notes on that. What would you do in that situation? We're already in a case of engagement, big ring, 8 months in, and you find out that there's a lot of messing going on there.
5: Yeah.
0: But would you take that person back? 0868104106 if you want to get in on Fix My Life.
5: Yeah.
0: 813, we'll fix your wallet in a moment. Winning Words is on the way next at Red.

0: song that. Olivia Rodrigo. 8:17 in the morning, Cork's Breakfast Show. You're waking up to Red FM. Yeah, someone is saying here, Gary's on to me. Unfortunately, prenups have no legal standing in this country. Do they not? Surely they must have.
1: Is it just America?
0: Surely we can sign things off and protect your assets in this country, Gary. No?
1: I never knew that.
0: You can't turn a bike into a Ferrari, lads. Yeah. She'll never change. If he won't leave her now, according to Una, he won't do prenuptial. I'm single, send him my way. I'll mind him.
1: Aww. We might just do that, yeah.
0: Maybe he's setting her up, lad, says somebody else here. Jonathan's been on to me. And he's going to do a big reveal at the altar. Oh, like a slideshow presentation. That'd be great. Crap.
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0: Andy's on playing winning words. Andrew, how's the love life?
4: Oh, it's still there. Again.
0: You didn't drop $8,000 in an engagement ring recently by any chance?
4: No, didn't do that at all, no.
0: Good man.
1: Well done.
0: It's not you. Yeah. Okay, good stuff. Andrew, what do you do with yourself? What's the crack?
4: I'm driving for Blue Coast Skip Hire at the moment.
1: Oh, very good.
0: Oh, very good. Okay, how long are you with them?
4: I'm only with them a year. I was 25 years in the Navy, so I'm kind of with the skip stuff for last year.
0: Oh my God, in the Navy. Tell me, what's the most exciting thing that happened to you in the Navy?
4: Getting promoted, I suppose, at my final stages, getting promoted to my most current rank. That was the most proudest moment of my career anyway.
1: Ah, love it.
0: Well done. So are you only allowed to do 25 years? Is that how it works?
4: No, so 21 is kind of the pension age, but you can stay till you're 62 if you want. But okay. I got 25 if I got my pension and left in.
0: Out the gap.
1: You're dead right.
0: Yeah. And Andrew, why do they do that funny whistle thing when they're bringing people onto boats? It's like this kind of... It's almost like Willy Wonka.
4: It's just to make sure everybody is respecting what's happening and that no one's moving around.
0: Okay.
4: It's a ceremonial thing.
0: Oh. It's a cop-on whistle.
4: Stop on
0: with Jesus, I could do with one of them around the house.
1: Yeah, you could.
0: Andrew, thank you for your... This is very American. Thank you for your service, sir.
4: Let's get
0: you over the line here. Let's go. Vic.
1: See ya.
0: Get out of my pub.
1: Bye-bye.
0: Okay, Vic is gone. Speaker's off. Her studio goes dead and then she cannot hear this bit of the show, Andy.
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0: Buddy, what would you match with Euro?
4: Euro, so yeah, just two, like, either Euro giant or Euro coin. Euro coin, Euro giant. I'm going to go with Euro coin.
0: Euro coin. Good man yourself. Okay, face is the next word.
4: Book.
0: Yeah, good man. That's the big one. And pasta.
4: Yeah, can I ask the listeners on that one?
0: You can, of course.
4: Form between two.
0: Absolutely. If you're playing winning words, lads and ladies, on WhatsApp and text, please, will you let me know what you would match with pasta? Were you ever on one of those big gun... Andrew, were you ever on one of those big gunships where you could, you got to use the thing that fires rockets across the bay? Did you ever get to press a button and blow things up?
4: No. Well above my pay grade.
0: Just wondering, you know, on a quiet day. Pasta dish, pasta sauce, pasta salad, pasta bolognese, pasta bake. Pasta sauce is probably the most prevalent one that's coming in at the moment.
4: Yeah, we go with that sauce. We go with pasta sauce.
0: Pasta sauce, I think so. And you're happy with Euro coin, yeah?
4: Yeah, what's your thinking on that one, Casey?
0: I can't tell you. Because if I give you a suggestion, you take it, Vic gets it wrong, I get the bullet. From an ex-Navy member.
4: It's up to me to make my mind up after that.
0: I think Eurovision.
4: Yeah, I think you're right, actually. Yeah,
0: Eurovision.
4: Yeah.
0: Does that make sense?
4: Yeah, it does, I'm going to go with that.
0: All right, but you're happy. That's your call. Nothing to do with me. Terms and conditions apply. All right, buddy, bring back Victoria. If we can get 3 out of 3 here, we're going to give Andy $1,000. Handy Andy and €1,000.
1: Hello,
0: Vic. Welcome home.
1: Okay.
0: What would you match with the words Euro?
1: Euro.
0: Euro.
1: Euro.
0: We had to go back and do a bit of consulting on this
1: okay,
0: one.
1: Okay, yeah. I've put something down. Go on.
0: Face.
1: Oh, yeah. Yeah.
0: And the third one is pasta. This is the one we had to ask asked listeners for help with.
1: Oh, God, there's loads for
0: there's
1: that.
0: There's tons.
1: Okay, hang on, let me think.
0: I've just seen so many messages coming in from people, so...
1: Well, I haven't got WhatsApp open.
0: Go big and go obvious, as I always say, Victoria
1: right,
0: Nichols.
1: Put something down.
0: Trumpets at the ready. Oh. Let's go.
1: Fingers crossed, Andrew, let's go.
0: Oh, my God. How high do these trumpets go? All right, let's start with the first one. What did you match with Euro?
1: I have vision.
0: Yes.
1: Okay.
0: What'd you put down for face?
1: I have time.
0: Oh, no. Facebook.
1: It was between those two. I thought he'd go for FaceTime because I just thought that was a bit more obvious.
0: You do FaceTime every 20 minutes you're on to the kids. What'd you put down for pasta, by the way?
1: I have sauce.
0: Yeah, two out of three. Andy, I'm so sorry, my
1: that's
0: man.
1: That's the way it goes.
0: I'm so sorry.
4: No hassle, that's the way it goes,
0: is it? It does. Andy, listen, it's a €50 voucher from Easy Living Interiors. We have your number. You will be back soon, buddy, and we'll talk to you another day. Oh, is that okay?
1: Well done, Andy.
4: Yeah. Thanks a million.
0: Thank you for your service, sir. Take care.
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0: Okay, traffic in pretty good shape in most places, so we've got to stretch the traffic out.

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0: strangers, Sigrid, or Siggy, they call her. If you hear your kids talking about how they love Siggies.
1: Yeah, that's her.
0: Don't be worried. 8:31 in the morning. You're waking up to Cork's Breakfast Show. This is Red FM. Hey, 200 grand for you. 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You know, with the honour of handing over the biggest ever cash machine check in this studio a few weeks ago, I'd love to do 200 grand again on Friday. What a play! This is what it feels like. Siobhan, can I give you a check?
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0: The winner of the most amount of money ever won on the Red FM cash machine, 310,000 euros! 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
1: Brilliant.
0: That's what you're supposed to do when you have life-changing cash. 200,000 is going to go on Friday. 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
0: It's a lovely morning out there. Blue skies and plenty of sunshine. Cloudier later, but dry for the day. 24 degrees in Cork. And as we head to the weekend, it's definitely cooling down a little bit. It's going to be cloudy and about 21 degrees on Saturday and Sunday. It's 8:32 on the clock.
2: Red FM. Good morning, I'm Kelly Murphy. Homes near Slievenamon in County Tipperary could be at risk of fire damage if the wind changes. It's one of several gorse fires that have broken out across the country recently, where Cork firefighters spent hours tackling and dampening down blazes in the Glen Park and Crosshaven. Two Gardaí have been taken to hospital after becoming unwell while handling seized vape products at Eden Derry Garda Station. The station was evacuated and remains closed today as investigations continue. There's a call for nitrous oxide misuse to be recorded as a specific offence by Gardaí. Cork TD Padraig O'Sullivan says the problem of laughing gas abuse cannot be tackled without figures on the exact scale of the problem. And finally, hand-holding may be the key to stopping arguments. Scientists have analysed apes and found they touch hands and kiss when they're about to be fed, a time which could cause rows. The research suggests it could work for humans, with scientists suggesting couples hug before they speak to their in-laws.
0: Sorry, what do me and Rory need to do to prove that we're hungry?
3: Hold hands and kiss.
0: That's all. Brilliant.
4: People have stood together.
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3: I don't know about you, but I'm starving. In the Conference League second qualifying round, Bohemians had a 2-1 win over Balkani of Kosovo on their first leg tonight. Derry City away to Croatian side Rijeka in the second qualifying round. Shelburne Rock and Cali of Estonia to Talca Park. They're both at 7:45. Patrick Harrington begins the defence of his senior open title at Gleneagles this morning. The Dubliner tees off in Scotland at 9:20-ish, and 2022 winner Darren Clark is out 10 minutes before him. And at stage 18 of the Tour de France today, today's route is 185.2 kilometres with 3,900 metres of elevation. Tadej Pogacar still has the overall lead in the yellow jersey. That's the sport with Simply Suits.
0: It is indeed. It's 8:35 in the morning. Vic, yeah. I have, you know John the Ref, don't you?
5: I do.
0: Yeah. Rory knows John the Ref. John is a bit of a local legend here in Cork, but John's been on to me. I don't know if he's concerned or if he's teasing me.
6: Good morning, Casey, lad. How are we doing?
0: I'm grand, Johnny boy.
6: Come here, I'm looking for 2 tickets there for the All-Ireland football final there on Sunday. If you have any spare going.
0: Yeah.
6: Give me a shout. Thanks, bud.
0: Lads, it's panic stations.
5: It is. Especially for you.
0: You didn't play a bit of camogie back in the day or anything, and you've any contacts in your local GAA club, Kel?
7: I don't, sorry.
0: Okay, that's okay. You're useless as well.
3: I am. I did you ever play it either?
0: Do you have any friends in circles? Friends in low places, high places?
3: I'll have a look.
0: So this morning we decided that the only way I'm gonna get tickets, like, I have friends of mine who played for Mayo back in the day that can't get tickets.
5: That's mad.
0: I have people that are, they've been to every game. Everything, like, they just can't get them. It's never been so crazy for tickets. The only way in, and thank you for all your suggestions, is I'm gonna have to come up with some sort of scammer scheme to get in, Kelly.
5: Yeah,
7: you could pretend to be one of the kids and go walk in with them. Do you know the ones
0: holding
7: that play
0: hands?
7: You know the ones that play in halftime.
3: That's a very tall looking
0: giant man baby.
7: I think you'd get away with it.
5: He's had a growth spurt.
7: We'll get you a mini Hurley.
5: KC, rent an ice cream van.
0: Yeah.
5: Pull up to the ambulance gate.
0: Okay.
5: Tell them you're there to give complimentary 99s at halftime.
0: Genius.
5: Drive into the stadium, eat an ice cream and enjoy the game. You're welcome, Alan.
0: Alan, back of the net. Thank you very much. Go in with a toilet plunger. That's definitely an emergency, according to Craig.
5: Parachute into the stadium like you're the halftime entertainment. They won't suspect a thing from Dave.
3: Why don't you find your way into the stadium now? Bring a sleeping bag and sleep there for 4 days.
0: Oh my God, I have to go in and do a paint job or something.
3: Yeah.
0: People are saying rock up with a ladder and a high vis.
7: You can bring someone with you.
5: Oh, wheelbarrow.
0: Well, who's in the wheelbarrow?
7: Well, one of you would be pushing the wheelbarrow.
5: You could stick me in it.
7: Pretend you're there for construction purposes.
0: Kelly, Ronan is a wheelchair user and he's offered me his wheelchair.
5: He has.
0: I mean, if things get that desperate, he has two.
5: He has.
7: Vic, you can push him in.
5: I push you in.
0: Yeah, Little Britain. I want that one. Over there.
7: Well, I'm pretty sure that TV show's been cancelled.
0: Yeah, so will I by the looks of it.
5: Keith reckons you should dress up as a security man, like get a security armband and put all your licences in it.
0: Yeah.
5: And then just wear your high vis and just push past everyone.
0: Casey, just turn up and cry. Just turn up and start crying. Except you're 6'4" and they would have to feel sorry for you from Malcolm.
5: This is the best.
0: Yeah, sorry, Vic.
5: This is the best one. Walking backwards.
0: What is that about?
5: They think you're coming out. That's from Wayne and Richie.
0: Walking backwards, they think I'm coming out.
7: You're just jamming up the whole turnstile. Not drawing attention to yourself at all.
0: Oh my God, if I faked a heart attack, I could... No, I can, don't, no, don't ever do that,
5: no,
0: sorry.
5: No, you can't do that.
8: Casey.
0: Hello.
8: I have a way of getting you into the Grove Park.
0: Go on, bye.
8: My buddy works in the concierge, and they're looking for someone to sell a few pints. Will you go behind the bar there for about 2 hours beforehand, and then we sneak out for the game and say nothing, and then you go back in the half time and fill the bar for a few pints, and back out again to watch the game after.
0: Right? If it takes that, lads.
5: You'd do that, wouldn't you?
0: I'm going to be filling pints in Grove Park on Sunday.
7: Would you do it? Would you do it? If we find the hospitality company who's working.
0: That's Brendan. I'm not joking. I'm willing to do that.
5: I know you are, yeah.
7: If we find the hospitality company that runs Croke Park.
0: If you all come along, then I'll sneak a few free drinks out to you over the counter, okay?
5: Yeah,
7: get your shirt and tie pressed.
0: Yeah. Oh, they'll put me into it. They'll put me into some sort of branded t-shirt, won't they? It doesn't matter. Brendan, I'll be in contact, I swear.
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0: on Cork's Breakfast Show. This is Red FM. Good morning. I know I'm wrecking everybody's head talking about this Mayo game this weekend, but I, you know, desperate times, desperate measures. And thank you for all your suggestions and helps. And I'm not going to get tickets. I'm fully convinced it's not happening. So I need to scam my way into this game somehow.
1: Casey, I've it solved there for you, boy.
0: Go on, Mossy.
1: Just rock up to the entrance, the turnstile.
0: Yeah.
1: And tell him you're from the Jubilee team of 25 years ago.
2: Oh, yeah. The Jubilee team.
3: You look old enough.
0: Oh, cheers, buddy.
3: You're welcome.
1: Should I don't remember the players anyway. You're sorted, by.
3: It's a good point, you know.
0: Mossy, this genius. Actually, yeah, they will have a Jubilee team, won't they?
3: They will.
0: Now, what if I just rock up in Mayo gear? Like, I have number 9 in my back and I'll say, I'm playing centre forward. They have to let me in.
3: Maybe.
0: Like an Aldi Aidan O'Shea.
3: Yeah. An Aldi.
4: Casey, not being funny, you work for a radio station, just bring up a microphone and an old sign, walk straight in, say nothing, you're there for media, be grand.
0: Yeah.
4: Chance on.
0: Jay, believe you me,
3: that's a good point, you know.
0: I have considered that, but they have these very strict media passes
3: they
0: because
3: do.
0: Everybody does this.
3: Yeah, it's true, yeah.
0: Rocks up, I'm from the Cavan Independent.
3: I know, yeah.
0: You know what I mean?
5: Morning, Casey. Why don't you go in as a news reporter for Red FM? Because all the Cork people want to hear how you get on at the weekend.
0: Yeah.
5: Best of luck.
0: John, again, it's the media passing that you need to get into that area.
3: Yeah.
0: Gavin just rang me there off air and said, just go in a Cork jersey and they'll feel sorry for you. From Gavin the Cork man. Oh, my God.
3: Oh, listen.
0: Okay, so here's what I got so far.
3: Yeah.
0: I've got Ronan's wheelchair.
3: Yes.
0: I've got high vis.
3: Yeah.
0: I've got a ladder.
3: You've got the toilet plunger.
0: I've got a toilet plunger. If I go in carrying all of those stuff in the wheelchair.
3: I think that's the way to go, maintenance man, for sure.
0: It's the only way.
3: For sure.
0: It is the only way.
3: And if you can get a little buddy to pretend he's with you as well, you carry one end of the ladder, he carries the other.
0: To me, to you.
3: You'll be sorted.
0: We'll get in somehow, lads. I don't know how, but like, thank you sincerely for your consideration, your concern and your scams. You are outstanding people. Oh, one more before I wrap this up and cry.
3: Go on.
0: Who's on to me here? Walk into Hill 16 Terrace.
3: Yeah.
0: Have €150 folded under your phone. Hand it to the young fella at the gate. Works every time from the crow. You can't be doing that, lads.
6: Let's go.
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4: Much better done by Shambelling on the N28 now. Cars Hill is moving really well in both directions. No issues on Airport Hill. In by the Viaduct has a stretch of traffic before the Bandon Road roundabout. Nothing to worry about. A couple of minutes and it'll be through that. North Ring Road and across the city centre, Horgan's Quay is halfway full, but you'll be through that as well also in a matter of minutes. It's no pressure there across the city. Everything is moving well. Just a little heads up as well. Again, we've been plugging this all week to make sure that you know from Friday, tomorrow at 8 o'clock, there will be a temporary road closure as part of the M28 project. It's closing from N28 from Bloomfield to Cars Hill Bridge, from the Rochestown Road, the R610, to the slip road at the N28 Cars Hill Bridge. Northbound slip road as well, the R855 Carrigaline Road, Maryborough Hill, between Gary Duff Road, Maryborough Hill roundabout and the Finger Post roundabout. Closure is to facilitate the installation of a temporary bridge. If you're travelling down Cars Hill, you see this massive structure. If you're travelling up Cars Hill on the right hand side, so they're putting this in position. They need to shut the whole roads for safety purposes. It will take the weekend, but it's going to be open again at 5 a.m. on Monday. Bear that in mind. I'd imagine those back roads where they're diverting to will be jammers. That is your update with Deluxe Bathrooms and Tiling Solutions.
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0: Niall Smith and Niall Horan together. Drive safe. Good advice, lads. Good advice. 8:56 in the morning. Thank you for all your suggestions as to how I'm going to sneak into the All-Ireland final. Legally or illegally this weekend. Casey, hire a St. John's Ambulance uniform and just walk in. Tell them you're late to something. Or learn an instrument and go in with the band. Not easy. I have a saxophone at home.
1: Nobody can you play it?
0: Not at all.
1: Because I was going to say, what do you do if they ask you for a tune there at the turnstiles?
0: No messing. Somebody messaged in to say that friends of theirs rocked up with no tickets and the Artane Boys band were outside bringing in their equipment and said, lads, do you need a hand? They went, go on, bring in a drum cover or something. And they all walked in together.
1: That's genius, though, isn't it?
0: Oh, my God, yeah.
1: This just came in from Shell. Myself and my sister in Dublin a few years ago, we got a notion to go to the All-Ireland. We got to the gates and started screaming, dad, dad, dad, and waving at absolutely no one. Straight in through the gates, we got no questions asked.
0: Wow.
1: I know. I don't know.
0: Oh, my God.
1: That's pretty genius as well, though.
0: I've decided on this one.
1: Yeah?
0: For the week that's in it, according to Finn, dress up as Richie Kavanagh. Put on a baseball cap backwards, wear a huge medallion, and voila, halftime entertainment. Yeah.
2: Keep going.
0: Step back, lads. I'm here.
2: Keep going.
0: I haven't a fuckle hope of getting in. See you in the morning. Neil Prendeville on the way.
3: Let's go.
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16: Good morning, I'm Kelly Murphy. Homes near Slievenamon in County
11: Firefighters spent hours tackling and dampening down blazes in the Glen Park and Crosshaven. Videos online show locals in Slievenamon directing animals away from the fire as they worry about the safety of their homes. Captain Neil Dunn from the Irish Air Corps was drawing water from a nearby quarry to drop on the flames.
16: Yeah, it's always a tricky operation. It's one of these jobs where every circuit, every drop can add a layer of complexity. The wind direction could change. You could have smoke basically getting in the way of your line, your running line. And then, as I said, the aircraft performance is also a consideration.
11: Two Gardaí have been taken to hospital after becoming unwell while handling seized vape products at Edenderry Garda Station. The station was evacuated and remains closed today as investigations continue. Barry White has more for Red FM News.
17: Edenderry Garda Station was sealed off yesterday afternoon after two Gardaí became unwell while carrying out a count of seized drugs and cannabis vape products. It's understood THC oil may have leaked from some of the devices and reacted with their lithium batteries, although the exact cause is yet to be established. The two Gardaí were taken to hospital and kept in overnight as a precaution, but they're understood to be recovering well. Army experts were called in to assess the scene, and the station, which is not staffed on a 24-hour basis, will remain closed today while a deep clean is carried out.
11: There's a call for nitrous oxide misuse to be recorded as a specific offence by Gardaí. Cork TD Patrick O'Sullivan says the problem of laughing gas abuse can't be tackled without figures on the exact scale of the problem. He says better data collection is essential to ensure public health, education and enforcement responses are properly targeted and evidence-based.
18: It's particularly prevalent amongst young people if you actually look at the number of people that have actually engaged in treatment for nitrous oxide use. You know, it could be in combination with another drug. The figures are only going one way. Back in 2022, there was 30 people who entered treatment. As for 2025, those figures have risen to 69.
11: The Prison Officers Association says it's preparing to ballot members for industrial action over pay. It says prison officers have fallen behind financially while facing increasingly dangerous working conditions. The Irish Prison Officers Association says inflation has outstripped recent pay increases, leaving members worse off. Iranian media says the country's military has warned it will target infrastructure linked to the US if Washington strikes first. It comes after Donald Trump threatened to hit Iranian bridges and power stations every time a ship is attacked in the Strait of Hormuz. Sky's US correspondent James Matthews has more.
19: Trump issuing threats, not for the first time, but of course they don't seem to land in Tehran the way he would like. The Iranians still very much demonstrating the ability and intent to kill Americans and to extend this military action against them.
11: A special policing plan is underway ahead of a potential visit here by Donald Trump. The trip has been confirmed, but the US president has hinted he may visit his Doonbeg golf resort while it hosts the Irish Open in September. And hand-holding may be the key to stopping arguments. Scientists have analysed apes and found they touch hands and kiss when they're about to be fed, a time which could cause rows. The research suggests it could work for humans, with scientists suggesting couples hug before they speak to their in-laws. And that's the latest news this hour.
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23: Good morning, I'm Rory O'Hagan. Gaelic games and a backcourt rule is among the new potential rule changes being considered by the GAA's Football Expert Advisory Group. The proposal would make it illegal for attacking teams to move the ball back into their own half if they have already entered opposition territory. Former Mayo manager Kevin McStay says it's been a popular rule when introduced in smaller jurisdictions.
24: It was tried in a Connacht minor league many years ago, and they use it in Dubai. In both cases, there's been nothing but very positive reaction to it. We don't know for sure. Will that reduce the lateral play? We think it will.
23: Last night in the McCarthy Insurance Group Senior A Football Championship, Kilshanning defeated Clyde Rovers 2-13 to 2-11. Tonight in the Intermediate A Football Championship, Gabriel Rangers take on Mitchelstown. That's in Ahiyohol at 7:30. Football, two more League of Ireland sides are in Conference League action this evening. Derry City are away to Croatian side Rijeka in the second qualifying round, while Shelburne welcome Kalju of Estonia to Talca Park. Both games are at 7:45. Golf, and Paddy Carrington begins the defence of his senior open title at Gleneagles this morning. The Dubliner tees off in Scotland in about 15 minutes time. 2022 winner Darren Clark is out shortly. Paul McGinley gets his opening round underway at 1:25. And it's stage 18 of the Tour de France today. Today's route is 185.2 kilometres with 3,900 metres of elevation. Tadej Pogačar still has the overall lead in the yellow jersey, while Ireland's Ben Healy is up to 62nd. That's the sport with Simply Suits.
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0: Morning all. Dry, sunny spells across the day today. Looking quite nice. Good sunshine in and around 22, 23, possibly as high as 24 degrees today. So that's pretty much the same for tomorrow. Good sunny day tomorrow. It starts cloudy tomorrow, but then it improves as well across the morning with good sunshine, holding dry, generally speaking, 22 to 24. On the weekend, in and around your 20 to 22 degrees for Saturday and Sunday. And if you look at early next week, then kind of bounces back a bit up to 22, 23, possibly 24 degrees. Now, there could be, and there will begin then next week, a few rogue showers about. And by the time you get into the likes of Wednesday and Thursday, you'll have more in the way of showers. I don't know if that's going to be the future, but certainly we had a good long run of it, and it'll continue for another few days anyway, and into the middle of next week. Certainly today and tomorrow, 22 to 24 degrees, and not too bad at all for the weekend.
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21: The voice of Cork. Who does that like?
0: A lot of weather-related stuff making the papers this morning. Get involved in the conversation. The Neil Prendeville Show with Elevate Credit Union. Like the front of the Mail, or the inside pages of the Mail today, talk about the hose pipe ban. From tomorrow all the way to August the 26th. So right across. That's like 5 weeks, if you like. Ishke Aaron, the hose pipe ban. I'm just curious as to whether sprinklers are on the go now until this time tomorrow morning, where people try and get in as much as they can, hosing everything down ahead of tomorrow morning. But no substantial rainfall for any time soon, and certainly not over the last 3 or 4 weeks for sure, has led to this order. So you're talking about hose activities in including washing cars, watering gardens, and filling paddling pools and all sorts of stuff like that. I'm assuming that this ban doesn't include watering cans, the little humble can. I mean, you want to be kind to the plants and the shrubs and the flowers. You don't want to be engaged in cruelty, watching them die. So I guess that's okay. But it's all the huge amounts of waters and a hose or a sprinkler and things like that. But it's interesting. You look at weather-related and heat-related stories. In the UK, they're reporting this morning that they lost over a billion pounds to the economy because of 24 million hours of work being lost because people weren't able to go to work or wouldn't go to work during the heat wave. So that's a massive amount of money. It was like over £1 billion with a loss of 24 million lost hours. And also feel for those of Irish people and Cork people who are over in parts of Spain, because they're bracing themselves for another heat wave, and they're bracing for 47 degrees Celsius, particularly in tourist hotspots where the tourists are being warned about this. I mean, you talk all you want about the wildfires. Obviously, that's catastrophic. But their third brutal heat wave, because they've already had a wrecking-breaking summer at 47 degrees. And they figure, like, their all-time high ever was apparently 47.6. Mad heat, isn't it? It must be just a wall of heat, like a furnace when you walk outdoors. But there you have it, all the weather-related ones for you this morning. That tragic story, it's just all... And thankfully, it's not in the... I didn't read it in the papers this morning, but I saw it online that Mary McNamara, in her 50s, was knifed while praying in Waterford on Tuesday morning. Apparently, she's conscious now and thanking and talking. So thank God for that. But a man was before the courts yesterday morning, a fellow by the name of Niall Cummins, a 36-year-old from Tramore. He makes the front of the Sun this morning with his photograph on the front page. And he's been charged now with possession of a knife and causing assault, causing harm. So he's before the courts. He wasn't represented by a solicitor because we've that ongoing strike over the legal payments issue. So a lot of the time, my understanding is that the defendant has conversations with the judge, there's no bail. He didn't seem to want bail when the allegations were read to him in court. He's been remanded in custody and he'll be back again. What we do know is this alleged attack took place as Mary McNamara was saying the rosary just before 10 o'clock mass on Tuesday morning in Tramore, County Waterford. So he's been remanded. That makes the front of the Sun today. But the row with solicitors then continues with Jim O'Callaghan. He's pretty much been saying, I can't allow a blank check to be written by the taxpayer to pay solicitors who are representing people on free legal aid. But their case isn't helped this morning on the front of the Mail, where they talk about one solicitor who got €31,000 for one day's free legal aid. Now, I don't have the time to be honest, the inclination to go into the exact details behind this, but it's certainly the fact that this solicitor will earn €31,000 in criminal legal aid fees for a single court appearance representing a client charged with 130 money laundering offences. There's a full story in the Mail today where they've seen data saying that he represented a defendant in the money laundering case, €31,200 in one day, because of they have to have certificates approved for these different free legal aid payments, and there were 130 different certificates. So Jim O'Callaghan wants to put a stop to the gallop with regards to, you know, uncontrolled fees for free legal aid, but solicitors are pushing back. And I always think what happens in cases like this is they tend to meet somewhere in the middle. There are other stories of numbers making the papers this morning, and this is absolutely gruesome. And it's out of Tuam, where they have now found another 22 child burial sites, which would be skeletal remains. I mean, and it's just absolutely appalling where they're finding these babies. The remains of another 22 found at the site of the mother and baby home in Tuam. So they've found 99 remains of babies now since July of last year. And there probably are many, many more. Like, they're reporting in the Mail this morning that 796 babies, less than Besborough, incidentally, but still a shocking figure. So babies and young children who died in the institution, 796 down through the years. But the area in which these 22 remains of babies and small children was an area covered with gravel, and it was being used for vehicle access. So it was some kind of a road or a track or whatever the case may be. And there was absolutely no surface markers whatsoever to indicate that underneath this vehicle access route were bodies of babies. Or at least I should say the remains, the skeleton remains. And, you know, the story of Besborough, of course, doesn't go away. I was actually cycling down around the area yesterday. A lot of it is inaccessible when you're on a bike, but my intention is to go back on foot. Just kind of clear a picture as to, you know, the scale of all of this acreage. But the front of the Echo this morning and the inside pages as well, where the Echo spoke to a man by the name of Pat Mulcahy. He's 89 years old now, and he's born and reared, lived all his life in Blackrock. And the story of Pat Mulcahy is that he described seeing children buried in a mass grave in the grounds of Besborough. And he said, I thought that they were dolls. Now, a mass grave clearly is very, very alarming. Himself and his pals used to play in the area, by all accounts. And he said there were three, possibly more, small corpses in a state of decay in a disturbed grave adjacent and not too far from the convent. And on the inside pages of the Echo, then he says, we would play around the area. We'd walk along the railway line adjacent to the property. And as we walked up behind the house, we saw a hole in the ground, rectangular in shape, about 6 feet by 4 feet, and about 6 feet by 4 feet, about 4 feet deep. When I looked down into the hole, he said, I could see what to me appeared to be three or possibly more dolls. The heads were visible and the rest of them loosely covered with earth. I thought they were dolls because they looked like dolls. They were the same size. He said he and his friends were then chased from the scene by a man and several women. Now, clearly, they weren't dolls because, I mean, I have to overly explain this. Nobody buries dolls. These were babies, of course. And, you know, it's just absolutely appalling how insignificant these babies must have been to people. And, you know, and I suppose to a large extent, all of us were somewhat complicit in this because many people knew, but I don't think anybody knew about the deaths. And I don't think, apart from people like Mr. Mulcahy and those that came upon the bodies. But that's on the front and inside pages of the Echo today. In other news, there are side effects a lot of the time. You read the back of any pharmaceutical product, it'll tell you like dozens and dozens of potential side effects. But the one this morning that makes the Sun has a headline on it called Wegovy. As opposed to Wegovy, Wegovy, hair loss, ladies and gentlemen. Fat jabs can make you lose hair. Maybe it's a price that many people are happy to pay. And maybe others will just dodge it at all and they won't get alopecia. But apparently it's more potential. There's more potential in women losing hair because of fat jabs than men, by all accounts, because it affects the mineral deficiencies that hit your hair and obviously it starts to fall out. But it's interesting that the Sun this morning are talking about you'll need a bigger wig, I suppose, if that's what you want to do because of the hair loss. But bald is beautiful anyway. I mean, I'm certainly talking about men in this regard, but it's just one of the side of it. But hair makes the stories in the papers in a lot of different ways. So over in Japan, right, is roasting. I don't know if this has happened here. I'd love to know, you know, over the last few weeks, you know, for people who were suited and booted or to wear particular attire in the workplace or dealing with the public, was there any kind of change in policy that allowed people to come in summer gear or in shorts, whatever the case may be? Text 0868104106. But over in Japan, female office workers are complaining about hairy men's legs because apparently the men were being encouraged to wear shorts to work. But etiquette dictates in Japan that women have to wear tights. And they were still expected to wear tights in the workplace. And I'm assuming, having never worn tights in my life before, that they would be kind of hot and sticky to wear in high temperatures where it got above 40 degrees in Japan. So the women are up in arms about this and they feel very strongly about it. But they also feel very strongly about not wanting to see men's hairy legs in the workplace. So I pass it on to you for what it's worth. But relationships are interesting in various different ways. There's a story that makes the English Telegraph this morning, where they talk about, so how to avoid an argument before it kicks off. The problem with arguments, right, is they kick off before you realize it. They're upon you. It's not as if you're kind of always going to get a warning. Oh, this is going to turn nasty. This is going to turn rowdy. This is going to kick off. But assuming that you have an opportunity to kind of kill it off, one way of doing it, I don't think this would go down with maybe friends or workmates or whatever. I was chatting with Brenda Dennehy this morning. We sit adjacent to each other. And I can't imagine both of us like holding hands. Not that we ever have any rows or anything like that. We're very, very placid in that regard. But they're saying if you're on the brink of one, touch hands. And how do we know this? Because apparently monkeys and chimpanzees do it. Unfortunately, these would be monkeys and chimpanzees that they see in captivity. Like a typical example of that is apes would touch hands and kiss when they know they're about to be fed a bucket of peanuts. Because they know themselves, a bucket of peanuts is coming. There's going to be grief over that because there's going to be fights as to who eats the most of it. So they decide instead, instinctively, to touch hands and say, okay, let's do this together. We'll get through it. We'll share the buckets of peanuts and we won't fall out and have a row. But the Telegraph of the weekend gave different classic contrasting couples, if you like, and how we can accept the differences in our partners and couples. So they catalogue a few of them then. Like you often hear that opposites attract. And then I don't know how true that is. They say opposites attract, but they also claim now apparently that, okay, you know, you can have people who do things completely different in a relationship, and one person in the relationship could actually encourage the other partner to change their ways. So the examples of this, for instance, are the sober one and the wine o'clocker. That's one typical example of it. Somebody who doesn't drink and the other who can't wait for 5 o'clock when the sun is over the yardarm and hit the bottles of wine. Then there's the spendthrift and the penny pincher. Now, I like this one in particular because I think you probably would need one of those, both of those, in a relationship. Like if you had two spendthrifts in a relationship, you'd be broke, right? The bills wouldn't be paid. Debt would mount up. Mortgages would be absolute pillamaloo in the home. So you need one of each there. One is mad for spending and the other keeps a control on the budgets or whatever. So you kind of need that, right? Then you've got the morning lark and the night owl. It's another example of how, you know, maybe, relationships can either improve or disimprove because we have different traits. The social butterfly and the cozy homebody. Person who always wants to be out and the other one who never wants to be out. The chiller outer and the gym bunny. So, I don't know if any of those apply to any of your relationships, but I pass them on for what it's worth. And then, I mean, it's the silly season for sure and we're into the summertime. But I kind of liked stories like that during the summer where you're seeing a lot more kind of filler stuff from all over the world. So I told you the story out of Japan there with the hairy legs. Could I just kind of head over then to China? Where this fella, like they take drink driving very seriously in China. Like you could be sent to jail for 6 months. You get a massive fine. And I mean jail behind bars. You get a massive fine. You lose your license and everything like that. But this fella anyway, he wasn't keen to have all of that happen to him. So he faked his own suicide. He staged a bogus funeral. All of now just to try and hold on to his driving license. He even used a fridge to cool his body to fool the coroners. I mean, it's absolutely mad stuff. He then scattered his house with empty medicine bottles to make it look like a suicide attempt. And again, I am not in any way belittling or making less or in any way mocking suicidal ideation. But this is what this fella done. He recruited the help of his mother and his sister. So he spent some time inside in a fridge to cool his body down. And then they took photographs of him inside in a coffin that they bought online. And why was he in the refrigerator? To make his body look more like a corpse or the colour of a corpse. It's mad stuff. And then after that, having bought the coffin and everything, took the photographs and published them and sent him off to the court saying, my son is dead, he can't come to court. They buried the empty coffin and he fled across the country to start a new life. All because he didn't want to face a drink driving charge. But anyway, investigators took a closer look at that and they found that the coffin had been purchased before his death. Oh man, you got to get the finer details right and things like that. And they tracked him down and arrested him. So he ultimately did go to jail. So the whole thing was absolutely pointless. Then we talked a lot recently about things that explode. We all know of dodgy chargers or mobile phones or indeed air fryers that aren't cleaned. There's a story from the UK this morning, the tabloids, is a fella fighting for his life after his robot vacuum, his RoboVac, exploded in the home. And he suffered 75% burns to his body. The device just suddenly erupted into flames inside in the house. This is a story out of Australia. The explosion blew out the windows, blackened the walls. The fire then stretched to the kitchen, the living room. The furniture was completely destroyed. The floorboards were charred. Debris everywhere. He had a RoboVac that had a battery leak. And the term for this actually is called thermal runaway. It's when the lithium battery leaks, causes toxic smoke followed by flames and an explosion. I pass it on for what it's worth. Just be careful out there. And then the crazy things that happen in the workplace that lead to workplace relations committee hearings. I mean, what kind of nonsense would lead to somebody being sacked because she brought in 22 Easter eggs to organize an Easter egg home in a care home? What a fantastic thing to do. So, she was sacked, wasn't having it, and took the whole thing then to the complaints department of the company, wasn't listened to. So she escalated it up to our equivalent of the Workplace Relations Commission, and she won a payment of €23,000. What was she trying to do? She was just trying to make life a bit more fun, a bit happier and a bit more engaging for the residents to organise an egg hunt. And she just went and bought the Easter eggs. You just couldn't make this stuff up in the world that we live in. And I probably should have mentioned, actually, I was talking about Robo this and Robo that and Robo the other. The papers this morning are giving us possibly the first really serious example of how when bots go rogue. And they've been reporting now about the first of its kind cyber attack. This is on OpenAI's, ChatGPT equivalent, if you like. Supposedly, it was supposed to be locked in, this AI model, because they were working on it and training it. They put them in a thing called a sandbox when they're, you know, just working on the program. But it got out, apparently, and it attacked other types of AI bots. This is serious stuff, because that means that this robo was thinking for itself. So imagine what's coming down the track then. I mean, it's certainly the stuff of a robo cyber attack film, isn't it? But we will probably have more hacks, more attacks and more cybercrime when AI goes even more rogue and seriously thinks for itself with criminal intent, right? Anyway, lines are open. 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
8: 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Back to the phone lines we go. I want to share with you the story of Therese Terry Mayer, who has spent much of her life now in New York, but was originally born in Besborough in the 1950s. She's been very much in the news over the past week here because of many of the Besborough stories we've been hearing on air. Terry, good morning.
9: Good morning.
8: Thank you very much for taking the call, because I know it's been an incredibly busy time for you, and it's probably bringing back memories that perhaps that are never far from the front of your mind anyway. Am I right?
9: You're absolutely right, yes, and this has just brought them back even more.
8: Yeah, well, thank you.
9: But the fight is worth it.
8: Yeah, thank you. And that fight, well, we're cautiously optimistic that it will be won. But with that in mind, it's stories like yours that make all of the difference. And I know from reading a little bit about you that you were born in Besborough in the 1950s. And interestingly for me, you spent the first 4 years of your life there. Is that right?
9: Yes.
8: Okay. That wasn't all that typical, though, that length of time, was it, for young children to remain that long?
9: No, it was not.
8: Yeah.
9: Not at all. I really don't know the answer as to why. But my brother, not by blood, he was adopted 18 months before me. He was 3 and a half. So there were some of us that were older.
8: Yes.
9: I know there's some that were 5 or older, but they were fostered out for the most part. I was not. I guess I was lucky, if you want to call it that, at that moment.
8: And that little boy that you formed a bond with, am I right then in thinking that that was the little boy who you were with when you were running around the grounds?
9: No, it wasn't my brother. No. I don't remember his name or anything else, but I know we were together. And someday this might ring a bell if he ever hears it, or if he's still with us, God willing. I'm over here in the States now. I honestly don't know what happened.
8: Have been for so much of your life. But historically, we know of 923 Besborough infants who died soon after birth. Extraordinary, there's only records of 64. The commission said it's highly likely that some of the missing 859 children are buried on the grounds. And you would have proof of at least one incident that you observed.
9: Absolutely, yes. And I've been called a liar, making up stories, whatever you want to do it. But you know what? I know what I saw. And I'm not the only one. I just might be the one that has verbalized it. When that commission report came out, I never really said much to my family or anything else. You tend to keep things quiet. Everybody here knew I was adopted, and my husband. But the thing is that once that commission report came out, there's just something that snapped. And I said, I can't keep quiet anymore. People need to know really what happened there.
8: What do you recall of that event?
9: I recall we were out playing. They did let us out of the cages. I say that sarcastically.
8: Yeah.
9: We went out and got some fresh air and that. And for some reason, curiosity took a hold of us and we kind of wandered away. We went towards the

0: Folly, which of course now the grounds and everything are so overgrown, I guess that's their reasoning to hide things more. We saw people around. There was a nun there. I couldn't tell you who she was. They were digging a hole, which at that point struck us a little odd. So, of course, we stood off to the side and watched it. They didn't realize we were there. And we saw them putting something in the ground that looked like a baby, because we had enough babies around us to know what it is. Mm-hmm. And then the nun realized that we were there, and she went crazy and started yelling at us, why were we there and what were we doing and we shouldn't have been there, and on, and started smacking us. And of course we ran, and then we asked, what is that? What are you doing? And she said, oh, it's just a doll. We didn't know what a doll was, but we did know what a baby was, because again, we've seen enough of them there. I do know for a fact that it was there. I'm not dreaming it. I'm not making it up. I have nightmares over it. Still to today, we definitely did see it.
1: Were you told at all not to tell anybody what you saw? Or?
0: Oh, absolutely. You didn't see anything. And we got the living crap beat out of us over it. So, and it was go back to where you were. And then we were treated even worse after that because they knew we had seen it. So then the beating and the smacking and the verbal and, you know, continued even more so.
1: What were the verbals like? What was the verbal abuse like?
0: Oh, my God. We were the scum of the earth, which many people have quoted me saying that. But we were Satan's spawn. We never should have been born. Your mother, you know, your mother doesn't love you. That's why she left. We're burdened with you, but we'll do what we have to do till somebody takes you out of here. You're not worth anything. You know, you shouldn't even be existing was really basically a lot of it.
1: Have you struggled with self-confidence all your life as a consequence?
0: Yes. People that know me wouldn't think that, but it's the truth. I'm good at faking it sometimes. You just push yourself forward and you try to do the best you can. You just move forward. The older I get, the less I care whether people believe me or not. I know that sounds terrible. You know, the truth is the truth. Mm.
1: Did you struggle with affection and showing affection?
0: My kids will even say I'm not the warm, fuzzy type. They know I love them to death.
1: Yeah.
0: And I do, I do say it more now, but, you know, it was difficult when they were little because it would just be flashbacks. And then you hold yourself back from saying anything. You don't want to say anything that will be demeaning to them or do to them what was done to us.
1: I can't help but think for the first 4 years of your life, you were denied warmth and emotion mm-hmm. and affection and hugs and kisses that would come from a birth mother and ideally a dad. And, you know, you never get an opportunity to learn that because it's instinctive from birth and you experience it.
0: No.
1: Yeah?
0: Yeah, you do. And my husband will tell you, and actually people that know me, if I'm working on the computer and somebody stands behind me, even him to this day, I make them back up for me because I cannot stand them being that close to me. I don't like people touching my face. It's all just comes from that because you used to just get smacked in the face all the time. So
1: they stay with you, yeah?
0: Absolutely. And anybody that says they don't is really just kidding themselves or they've buried it deep enough and pretend it doesn't exist.
1: Yeah. Yeah. Do you have nightmares or did you for a period have
0: flashbacks? Oh, absolutely. I still have them. I had one last week. I had done another radio show and the convention I was at was with Sean Pender, who had written the gentleman who's the national president of the men that has come forward and been a big supporter once he talked to me. I've known him, probably had over 600 Irish people there. And a lot of them saw the article that was in the newspaper and they would come up and talk to me and say they didn't know, and which is the problem here. People over there are still denying. There's still those that deny and think there was one lady that wrote a comment. I know her baby was buried. I don't know all the names of the cemeteries over there. She said, I know where my baby is. This needs to stop. Get on. It's for the living. But you know what? It's the living that need to remind people this existed, that these babies and these ladies, these women, not only did they matter, but they deserve the dignity of being found.
1: Yeah, yeah.
0: when I hear people, so it was a little overwhelming. Aside from that, it was a very important convention that we were working on. But people coming over and just, but they always asked, can I hug you? And they were probably more upset than me. But that night, my husband thought that he was going to have to call the security because I was screaming so much in my sleep. But see, I don't remember that.
1: What do you see in your sleep? Is it nuns you see, or is it beatings that you're experiencing?
0: I just have big flashbacks. Some of it I don't remember at all. I still to this day have a problem with nuns. When I came over here, because I was adopted through Catholic Charities, my parents were older. You know, their money exchanged hands. One of the things that you had to do was you had to be raised in Catholic schools. So they put me in kindergarten in a Catholic school, and they always, here in the States, they would start with the Pledge of Allegiance, and the nun would walk into the room, and I would throw up. I lasted a week and a half, less than 2 weeks, and they had to pull me out. My parents didn't understand. They didn't know. They tried their best. But
1: did they come over for you, or did they tell you
0: My mother did. No, my mother apparently did. She told me how I threw up on her when the plane landed. But she brought over three other girls also.
1: Do you have any recollection of your birth mother back at that time, up to the age of four?
0: No. Okay. No. Well, she wasn't there that long.
1: Yeah. Do you ever wonder as to how she must have felt as perhaps a young woman who had to sign you away and leave you behind?
0: I have sympathy for her. I did meet her.
1: When?
0: Oh, 1999. I met her at Besbor. At that time, Sister Sardo, which I have difficulty calling her that, was also working as a social worker. And I had gotten very sick and had been in the hospital that, and I decided I needed to find out information. I wasn't looking for her, per se. I was looking for information, if there was something there that maybe could tell me some kind of history or something, because I go to a doctor or something and they ask me your health history and I go, I don't know. I there's thousands of us that say that. So I was just looking for that, but apparently I broke all records because I was going over to Ireland in February. So within a month's time, I was sitting across the room, table meeting her, but she would not admit who I was to anyone. I was her sister. She would not say who I was. She has two daughters and a son, and her husband was there. But no, she would not. It was very strange. You know, I feel for her, and she has since passed, but I felt for her. I look exactly like her and many that I've met over there.
1: But did she acknowledge to you that she was your mom?
0: Yes.
1: But
0: yes.
1: Not to the greater public.
0: Did.
1: She wouldn't, is it?
0: Nope, not at all. Nope, not at all. And on that day, you know, it was a little overwhelming to say the least because, oh, I missed you. I looked for you. But honestly, to me, that was just false words, because I really didn't believe it for what she was saying. But I was giving her the grace of it because she needed, I guess, that peace. I don't know. But
1: did she tell you her story, how old she was and the circumstances?
0: No, I know she was 19 because I see that on my birth certificate.
1: Yes, yeah. And would there be on that birth certificate a father, I'm curious?
0: Nope.
1: No.
0: And to this day, I still don't. And whenever I asked, she would go crazy. I won't talk to you ever again if you ever ask me that question. Never, would never say a word about it. Would get so angry. So am I still searching? Yes, I am. I won't say that I'm not. But it's very hard when you don't know a name to begin with. You do the DNA and all of that. It comes back that I'm 100% Irish.
1: Yeah.
0: I'm not surprised about that.
1: Yeah. Yeah.
0: But whenever I asked about family, you know, was there any history? Oh, well, you had an uncle up in Dingle and you know, this, that. But would never to this day would give any information. I look exactly like her, like I said. I do. I have longer hair now, but then I had short hair. And I have green eyes. She had blue. But other than that, but then she said, well, you want to walk the grounds? Like that was a wonderful thing to do. And, you know, I can show you. And I guess my anger came out and I said, what are you talking about? I can show you. I was here over 4 years.
1: Could you now? now? Could you now show where the spot was where that baby was buried, or is it, were you too young?
0: I can show you. No, I can show you approximately. And actually, you know, I was questioned, did you ever, you know, say this formally? Yes, I did. I gave a deposition and they put him with the council and they pulled up a map. Of course, this is done, you know, over the internet. And I pointed to the map and said, this is it. This is where it is. 3 years ago, I walked the grounds and I walked them with Carmel Cantwell. My husband was actually with me. He had been there in 99. So he had seen the grounds, what they looked like in 99. And all I kept saying is, why is everything so overgrown now? Is this a way to hide more?
1: Yes, yes.
0: It's so overgrown. And, you know, I knew where the farm area was. People have said they suspect in the farm area. But what gets me even more angry when people say, well, what do you don't remember where it was and that, and how do you know? My question to everyone is, how do you know where those babies are? How can you tell me where they are? You show me, because you have never done a forensic. So to say, I don't know, is a bunch of crap or BS, as I would like to say.
1: Do you think if you witnessed as a four-year-old the burying of a baby, that it was a lot more commonplace? You just happened to come upon one and there could be many more.
0: I came upon it. There could absolutely.
1: Be... Yeah, okay.
0: Absolutely. In my heart, in my soul, there is. There's no explanation for this. The home was open from 1922 to 1999. So what is that, 77 years approximately?
1: Yeah.
0: In that time frame, there was 9,768 mothers that went through those gates and 8,938 children. Mm. We're talking about the 929 babies that we know of that died, and 31 women that died, but there's only records of 29. It's still 859 babies that there is no record of. How do you not have a record of this? How can you be so cold and callous? Because we didn't matter. What about all those other acres that those nuns sold? And there's buildings on. What's under them? You don't know. You don't know anything of where anybody is. So anybody that stands up and says, oh, they can't be in that area. They can only be possibly be in this area. How the hell would you know if you've never found one? You've never even looked. What angers me more and frustrates me more, I'm thousands of miles away. And over here, so many people don't know, but they're learning, because I am not quiet at all about this. It needs to be known. The more people that know, the more people can say, you have to do the right thing.
1: Are you quietly optimistic, though, just finally, with regards to the latest news that perhaps the government and the local council will make an offer to purchase from the developer and then leave it as sacred ground?
0: There is always hope. That would be the best thing and the most honorable thing to do, because let's face it, you're never going to find everybody on those grounds or wherever they might be.
1: But would you wish to be a scan, though, if that were to happen? Because you can digitally scan now with all sorts of technological use.
0: Absolutely. Do I trust Mr. Martin? No, okay. I don't. I would like to commend more than anything Holly Carnes.
1: Yeah.
0: I can't say enough thank you to her for being such an advocate and so passionate for this, and all the other ones that are now realizing what has gone on and what the scope of this is. You know, Besborough is big, but there's so many other homes. This was kept so quiet. It's the typical, in many ways, of the Irish and other nationalities.
1: Well, if we know that there are bodies because they're recovering them of babies in a septic tank in Tuum, you know, there's a good chance that something similar did happen on a grand scale.
0: But what did it take? Didn't you learn from that now they're breaking up the ground because you paved over it? You didn't want to believe it. But lo and behold, it's true. And they keep finding more and more. So now you're just going to do the same in Besborough, which is a bigger scope of people and children. You know, and for him to turn around and say, we need to do the right thing for all that is concerned. It's important to many here in Ireland and abroad. Of course, it's important. And now you're saying, oh, let's do, we need to do something seriously. 2 years ago, you stood at that commemoration and said, this should be sacred ground. Then you turn around and say, oh, the government can't do anything. I'm sorry. And, you know, over there, you have certain laws you can't say with defamation and that. I could probably count on one hand how many so-called survivors there are. Why don't you talk to our group, which are truly proven survivors and supporters and families looking for answers?
1: Well, I think that
0: that's
1: the stories,
0: over 770.
1: I think that in the last few weeks, particularly, there's been a lot of public outrage and a major push to make this change. And as you say, you know, it's all about people power, really. And it's all about voices being heard and stories told. That's why yours is so important, Terry. I want to thank you for taking the time and reliving it again like you have done. This story will run for some time until such time as the population in general get what they want, which is for this site to be left alone.
0: We do need to do the right thing. Those babies deserve the dignity of being found and a proper burial, as many as that you can find.
1: Yes.
0: And give them the respect and the human right to be honored and know that they mattered. They mattered. They count. They were human beings, not something disposable. It needs to be recognized. Yes. And given them the peace, and give those families that are still looking for answers.
1: Respect. Yeah.
0: Respect.
1: Yeah. Good to chat with you. Thanks for taking the time, Terry. Perhaps we'll talk again in the future. You're very kind. Best wishes to you.
0: Yes, thank you. You can always find me. Thank you. Take care. Bye for now.
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1: Morning all. You hear the news there reporting of these wildfires up around Slieve na Mon. I'm seeing texts coming in from East Cork this morning. One of them here says, morning Neil, the wildfire smoke from Slieve na Mon is now all over East Cork, including the strong smell of burn. You can barely see the horizon with it. Tell anyone with breathing issues to please take caution. Another one then that came in said, hi, just wondering what's happening in East Cork. There's a very strong smell of smoke in the Killa Dungourney area this morning and a haze of smoke. Or is it the fire on Slieve na Mon? Please ask around, says Sandra. Well, from what you're saying and from what the other texter is saying, absolutely it is the fire and the smoke that's travelling east along. So people be careful, you know. I don't know the cause of it. I didn't really, get much more detail apart from we have yet another raging fire, and this time a wildfire in Slieve na Mon. If you're in the area and you want to get in touch, please do so. 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Pick up the phone on 0818 104 106, because we'd like to know some more. Talk about knowing some more. If you thought there was around as young as 14 that are up and about speeding around on e-scooters, an interesting one from the Kinsale notice board, which is directed to the parents of a shaven head boy aged about 10 who's speeding around Kinsale on an e-scooter without so much as a helmet. 10 years old now, they figure. Your child just was nearly crushed by my car and a car coming in the opposite direction as he zipped across the road in between our cars near the Garda station without so much as a pause or looking both ways. Cop onto yourself and stop putting your child and your neighbours at risk by being so incredibly irresponsible and selfish. I'm sick to death of people thinking of nobody but themselves and raising their children to do the same. You have to do better. Now, that's just mad stuff for a 10-year-old. Now, like, it's tough enough, really, worrying about a 10-year-old who's out and about on a bicycle. But on an e-scooter, which is a powered vehicle, and a 10-year-old who'd have absolutely no clue at all with regards to the rules of the road or the dangers or possibly no control of the e-scooter itself. Well, that's just absolutely madness. Don't give up my details, but there's an 8-year-old in our rural area who regularly flies up and down a public road on an e-scooter. No helmet, no protective gear. It's generally frightening to watch this 8-year-old. The speed she travels at makes her an accident waiting to happen. Many of the neighbours are terrified they'll come across her unexpectedly while driving. I mean, she could dart out of anywhere. I honestly can't understand what her parents are thinking. It's not only her own safety that's at risk, it's also putting other road users in an impossible position. Yes, as if you haven't got enough to be doing driving a car without looking out for, you know, 8 and 10-year-olds on e-scooters on the main roads with not a clue in their head. I'm a truck driver working around Cork City. If you watch the traffic lights for the cycle lanes of the bridge by the Opera House, you will regularly see people on e-scooters, e-bikes and ordinary bikes breaking the red lights. When I'm turning left onto the bridge, anyone who ignores those lights is putting themselves at serious risk of going under my truck and the chance of me not seeing them. It's extremely dangerous, and drivers then are left carrying the consequence with regards to their insurance, and also you're bearing the brunt of it mentally as well. Many of those involved have no insurance at all. The Gardaí need to monitor what's happening and then deal with people breaking red lights in the same way as they would with a motorist. It's annoying, actually, that proportion or percentage of cyclists or whatever in the greater community of the two-wheelers that break lights and feel that they don't apply to it, because for the rest of the cyclists, me included, it gives us a bad name when we do stop at red lights, and rightly so. Listen, Neil, you were speaking there recently about giving away wonderful summer passes for the Dursey cable car. Just to let you know, there's a cafe on Dursey Island, so people don't necessarily have to bring a picnic. It's called the Kilmichael Cottage, serving tea, coffee, cakes, soup, cheese boards and ice cream. They also serve, and this is one of the words my entire life that I have struggled with, charcuterie, undoubtedly. Oh, Emer is actually nodding. I can't believe it. I actually got the pronunciation of something right. Charcuterie, cheese boards and ice cream. It's just a 25-minute walk when you get off the cable car. Thank you. I want to give a big shout out and wish them all of the best at Kilmichael Cottage. And then we spoke, of course, with Sean Ryan, the 15-year-old from, he's actually born in Cork but lives his entire life in Canada. He was a lovely lad to chat with on air, and he was doing a bit of fishing for mackerel down off the pier in Yall. Didn't catch any mackerel, but he caught 3 bass. So thank you for coming back to me, Sean, and updating me. You're a lovely young fella.
10: His granddad got in touch. Thank you for being so kind to my grandson, Sean Ryan, and your chat with him on the air. It was lovely to hear the rapport between the two of you. Says Richie Ryan, his granddad. So he's obviously very, very proud of his grandson. And from recent conversations regarding the NCT, here's a fast one for you. Neil, my daughter is a big girl. She took her first car, a small Yaris, for the NCT. It failed, as the driver's window wouldn't go up or down. She questioned the tester, "What's that got to do with driving safely?" He replied, "If you crashed, you wouldn't be able to get out of the window." She replied, "Are you serious? Have you seen me? If I crashed, you'd struggle to get me through the windscreen. Never mind the window in this Yaris," she said. In spite of her sense of humour, though, you would fail an NCT if something like your windows weren't going up and down. For sure you would. And then on relationships and what have you, and this is just observations from people, why is it always women who speak and give advice about relationships, particularly on your programme? Why does it always seem to be the man who is blamed for the problems in every relationship? It's a strange reality. Well, you can be damn sure that it's not 100% that men are always at fault or involved in the coercive control. That is not the case. Maybe just it's a case that you hear more women because more women are willing to talk about it or to live their lives experience by telling their stories on the air. Or maybe they're just more open and honest with regards to being in a position where they want to talk on air. And please don't give my details, but I was listening to this morning and you never see coercive control until it's too late. Manon Fassa were amazing when they helped me and identified that my partner's actions were controlling. He controlled everything. He controlled what I ate, what I drank, whether I wore makeup, how I dressed. I lost my friends. We never, ever went out. He could go out, but I never could. We should never, ever ignore the first red flags. And this should be a warning. So that's following up on conversations on air yesterday. And by the way, if there's any man who went through exactly what this woman went through, you know, with regards to the actions, the controlling of a partner, controlling what you ate, what you drank, whether you wore different types of clothing, whatever the case may be, how you dressed, never being allowed to go out, losing all of your friends. If you're male, I absolutely have no problem whatsoever in hearing your story. So pick up the phone, text 0868104106. Give us a bell on 0818104106. Lots to do after 10. Charcuterie. Meats, cheese, carbs and accents. What's that? What's that about? What's that about? So you're trying to confuse me and I'm just trying to pronounce something properly. Meats, cheese, carbs and accents.
11: They say 3333, that is the best charcuterie board. So you'd have three meats, three carbs, three cheeses and three accents. So it could be like your fig jam or...
10: Accents?
11: Or compliments or whatever, you know, like your pickles or your olives.
10: Is that a word, accents for?
11: Accents, yeah, yeah. Like compliments, yeah, yeah. Compliments. And then your three starches or your three carbs or like, you know, your breads, your baguette.
10: How did I even get onto that? Oh, the cafe out in Dorsey Island.
11: I love a good charcuterie board.
10: Well, it's another word that I will knock on the head every time I try. But another one, I don't have time now, but I have one other one for you. And that is, you know, the small little potato croquettes or croquets? Which is it?
11: Croquet is a game, isn't it?
10: That's is it croquettes then?
11: Croquettes, yeah, yeah.
10: Croquettes or croquettes?
11: Croquettes.
10: Back after 10.
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18: It's 10 o'clock. Good morning. I'm Emma O'Connell. Residents living around Slieve na Mon in County Tipperary are being reassured their homes are safe. A wildfire has been blazing in the area for a number of days and has seen woodland destroyed. It is one of several gorse fires that have broken out across the country, where Cork firefighters recently spent hours tackling and dampening down blazes in the Glen Park and Crosshaven. However, Carol Kennedy, Acting Senior Assistant Chief Fire Officer for Tipperary, says they're not considering mandatory evacuations just yet.
19: There is no evacuation order in place. We're not concerned about the fire hitting properties at this point, and we are monitoring them very, very closely. And I would ask the public to just listen to the official sources rather than social media itself.
18: Two Gardaí have been taken to hospital after becoming unwell while handling seized vape products at Edenderry Garda Station. The station was evacuated and remains closed today as investigations continue. Barry White has more for Red FM News.
20: Edenderry Garda Station was sealed off yesterday afternoon after two Gardaí became unwell while carrying out a count of seized drugs and cannabis vape products. It's understood THC oil may have leaked from some of the devices and reacted with their lithium batteries, although the exact cause is yet to be established. The two Gardaí were taken to hospital and kept in overnight as a precaution, but they're understood to be recovering well. Army experts were called in to assess the scene, and the station, which is not staffed on a 24-hour basis, will remain closed today while a deep clean is carried out.
18: There's a call for nitrous oxide misuse to be recorded as a specific offence by Gardaí. Cork TD Padraig O'Sullivan says the problem of laughing gas abuse can't be tackled without figures on the exact scale of the problem. He says better data collection is essential to ensure public health, education and enforcement responses are properly targeted and evidence-based.
21: It's particularly prevalent amongst young people if you actually look at the number of people that have actually engaged in treatment for nitrous oxide use. You know, it could be in combination with another drug. The figures are only going one way. Back in 2022, there was 30 people who entered treatment. As for 2025, those figures have risen to 69.
18: The Prisons Officers Association says it's preparing to ballot members for industrial action over pay. It says prison officers have fallen behind financially while facing increasingly dangerous working conditions. The Prison Officers Association says inflation has outstripped recent pay increases, leaving members worse off. Iranian media says the country's military has warned it will target infrastructure linked to the US if Washington strikes first. It comes after Donald Trump threatened to hit Iranian bridges and power stations every time a ship is attacked in the Strait of Hormuz. Sky's US correspondent James Matthews has more.
22: Trump issuing threats, not for the first time, but of course they don't seem to land in Tehran the way he would like. The Iranians still very much demonstrating the ability and intent to kill Americans and to extend this military action against them.
18: A special policing plan is underway ahead of a potential visit here by Donald Trump. No trip has been confirmed, but the US president has hinted he may visit his Doonbeg golf resort while it hosts the Irish Open in September. And finally, more than 6 in 10 people are cutting back on eating out because of the cost of living crisis. Almost 80% of people say they would go out earlier if restaurants offered special offers. The research published by First Table also found 1 in 5 are ordering fewer courses. And that's the latest news this hour.
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4: Good morning, I'm Rory O'Hagan. Gaelic games and a backcourt rule is among the new potential rule changes being considered by the GAA's Football Expert Advisory Group. The proposal would make it illegal for attacking teams to move the ball back into their own half if they had already entered opposition territory. Former Mayo manager Kevin McStay says it's been a popular rule when introduced in smaller jurisdictions.
5: It was tried in a Connacht minor league many years ago, and they use it in Dubai. In both cases, there's been nothing but very positive reaction to it. We don't know for sure. Will that reduce the lateral play? We think it will.
4: Locally in the McCarthy Insurance Group Intermediate A Football Championship, Gabriel Rangers take on Mitchelstown this evening. That's an Aihe Ohil. It throws in at 7:30. Football, two more League of Ireland sides are in Conference League action this evening. Derry City are away to Croatian side Rijeka, while Shelburne welcome Cali of Estonia. Both games are at 7:45. Golf, and Padraig Harrington has gotten his senior open title defence underway at Glen Eagles this morning. He's bogey the first. He sits on one over, a shot behind 2022 winner Darren Clark. Paul McGinley's out at 1:25. And at stage 18 of the Tour de France today, 185.2 kilometres with 3,900 metres of elevation. Tadej Pogacar still has the overall lead in the yellow jersey. That's the sport with Simply Suits.
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10: A glorious start to the day today. Lots of blue skies. It's clouded up somewhat now, but we still get sunny spells across the day today. It'll hold dry, nice and warm as well. 22 plus could be as high as anywhere between 22 to 24 degrees. And tomorrow, certainly 22 to 24 degrees. A good sunny, bit of a cloudy start to the day, but then improving as we go across Friday. Good sunny spells, good dry conditions, 22 to 24. Dips a bit for the weekend. Saturday and Sunday, you're looking at 20 to 22 degrees. And back up again then from Monday to Wednesday to anywhere between 22 and 24 degrees. Now, early in the week, there might be one or two of those kind of rogue showers, but it'll be by and large sunny for those days. But from Wednesday onwards, there will be showers about. But for today, 22 to 24 degrees.
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10: 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This is a live show, so, you know, we deal with a lot of different topics at any one particular time. And then stories come along, of course, that you weren't anticipating. And maybe we should have been, like this morning. Of course, we're hearing a lot with regards to the firefighters battling Slievna Mons wildfire. This is the fourth day of the blaze. Reading this from the Irish Times this morning, and it's extending. And this is just amazing. In spite of the firefighters resuming the battle day after day, fourth day, they've got ground crews there. They're supported by helicopters and all sorts of things like that. And it's a massive fire. Of course, we've heard of other ones across the country with regards to wildfires and gorse fires. But here are the texts coming in to me since earlier this morning. I mentioned Killa getting smoke and the smell of smoke. I heard Dungourney's another one as you head east along. But hold on a second. Somebody says, smell of smoke in the air in Mount Oval. Any idea what's going on in some areas of the city and county? There's a very strong smell of smoke in the Douglas area for the last hour. Little Island. People at work there have popped out to say that the smoke is very apparent. Another one, the haze and smell of smoke is all over Carrigaline as well. There's loads. Here we are from texter from Glanmire. Roz Purcell nearly lost her house on Slievna Mon, Neil. She's got the info up on Facebook. It looks horrific. Morning, we're in Castle Lyons. The smell of smoke the last 30 minutes is very strong. It's not something that you kind of notice in passing. people are reporting that it's really strong. We didn't clock it with Sliabh na mBan until you were talking about it. Can't imagine what it's like living closer to it. Smoke in East Cork. Smoky smell this morning up at the airport. I'm getting loads and loads. In fact, Emer popped out this morning just a couple of seconds ago outside the building. And she says there's a smell out here in Curraheen as well. Strong smoke travelling all the way from Tipperary. So it must be very strong. Imagine if it was windier. It would be even worse. But of course, her thoughts are with those who are close to the wildfires and the gorse fires. Anyway, regular contributor to this programme, Robert Ruho. Robert, good morning.
6: Morning.
10: So yeah. you're out there. What are you experiencing? And this is this is around Blackrock, is it?
6: Yeah, just to the left. Oh, I don't know. I noticed, I'm down here in Blackrock, down river, and I noticed smell, I was going to think it's somebody burning. For rubbish or something, not rubbish, for timber, because that smell, but I looked up there and kind of saw the haze building in the area. And geez, I tell you, Neil, differently in the last hour, I noticed it, and so obviously after hearing it down there, it's obviously from the fire,
10: Loads of reports coming in from all over. So, I mean, it's such a distance to Sliabh na mBan. Can you imagine how raging the fire must be if this is what we're experiencing in Cork?
6: Absolutely, yeah, I know. There's a big problem there, Neil, as well as there's actually a big depth of peat on the mountain. And I think for what I've heard now is that the actual peat underground is on fire.
10: So that would be next to impossible to put out then, isn't it? It's
6: absolutely.
10: That's like a burning fire, an open fire in a grate. You'd think about that. It could be coal, it could be peat, whatever the case may be. If that gets hold, it becomes more and more of a problem. Whitegate's coming in now. Barry Row. People are texting from Mayfield, Ballyvallan, everywhere.
6: Yeah, definitely. It's, anybody know with any respiratory problems, definitely, you need to watch themselves because it's catchy, it's kind of burning,
10: Yeah, I mean, thankfully nobody has been killed or no loss of life or any significant impact. But imagine, I have to say, could you imagine the impact on wildlife? Must be devastating.
6: Sad. Very sad.
10: Very sad.
6: And I just, and I hope that the firefighters stay safe, Neil, and, that everyone comes out of this okay,
10: This is bad. This is the fourth day trying to hack it, or trying to handle it, trying to get a hold of it. But anyway, listen, appreciate it. Mind yourself. Thanks, Robert, for calling in.
6: Thanks, Neil.
10: Crosshaven as well now, I'm seeing. You can even see the haze over the water as well at this stage. People need to call the fire service to investigate and don't just presume that what they read on Facebook, we could have another massive fire. I think that I wouldn't be doing that. I mean, unless you see another fire that's independent of what's happening on Sliabh na mBan, I think really the fire department and the fire brigade have enough to be doing and dealing with. Might be worth a call to see if people should take any. Actually, might be a bad idea with regards to people taking precautionary action, particularly if, for instance, you might have respiratory problems. But an amazing response here in the last 15 minutes from all over the city, suburbs and counties. What should people do who are asthmatic? Absolutely, they should be extra vigilant. Nohoval. It's very smoky, very hazy. I can see it as far over as far as Carrigaline, all coming over, of course, from Tipperary and the wildfire on Sliabh na mBan. We'll pick up on this and lots more besides after the break. Get involved in the conversation. 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Just before the break, incidentally, just from yesterday as well, on the different calls regarding, the conversation that I had yesterday with somebody who really did dodge a bullet and saw the early warning signs of a geezer who was controlling her in more ways than one, an evil piece of work, and it would have got worse. He was, we're talking about commenting on, he said to her, "You're dressed like a hooker." I mean, seriously, alarm bells straight away. Man telling you what you can and can't wear. And then there were other calls regarding that also. But while you were speaking about the man commenting on his girlfriend's dress, has anyone else experienced women or even members of their own family commenting on what they wear? My partner loves how I dress. I'm now in my 40s. I keep fit, and it's usually other women who pass remarks. It's almost as though to expect a woman over 40 to disappear invisibly into the background. But my own brother told me at an event that I needed to start dressing for my age. I don't wear clothes meant for young girls, but I like bodycon dresses because my figure is basically all I have. I've kept it through having children and dealing with ill health. Sometimes it feels like other people expect you to give up and hide once you reach a certain age. That's just my opinion. Well, I tell you something, you power on. As you said, you've kept your figure, you worked hard on it. Why not if you're proud of it? go for it. Text 0868104106. Well, stay with the fires on Slievenamon, and it's only 24 hours since I spoke to Victor Shine with regards to the Glen fire. And of course, last week we had the Camden Fort Myer area fire. But Victor, good morning. Second Officer, Cork City Fire Service. Good morning to you.
1: Good morning, Neil. How are you?
10: So here, this one is a raging one, like 4 days on Slievenamon, and Robert says that there's peat underground that has also caught hold as well. And here we have it. You clearly must be able to smell it yourself or possibly even see it.
1: I'm getting multiple calls all morning for Crosshaven, Carrigaline, Glanmire area. The whole city area is feeling the effects of that fire. Smoke spread can be over many kilometres, obviously, and the deeper seated fire, you're going to get more carbonaceous material. And my sympathies go to the fire crews down there. Exceptionally difficult fires to deal with because it's the same as turf burning. It burns very slow and it gives off a lot of smoke and very difficult to get under control.
10: Would they not drop water from the sky? This may sound stupid now, but do they have any kind of equipment to be able to do that?
1: There are helicopters with buckets, literally, that can drop water. But the quantity of water that they can drop onto the area, onto the surface area of the ground, and the heat again for evaporation, it will have some effect, and especially it will be used particularly for protecting property and so on. But again, it's just a long protracted incident with carrying tankers of water to these incidents and try to create fire breaks and so on. It's just one of these very slow fires that it's going to take days to bring under control. And again, like our colleagues in Europe, it can go on for days, if not even weeks.
10: Okay. Well, let them continue with their work, as you say yourself. But for the rest of the community then, and like literally, you wouldn't believe me, pages and pages of texts from all over East Cork, the city centre, the north side, the south side, all of the different suburbs. What people just should, if they've got respiratory issues, just take care, is it?
1: Absolutely. As I've mentioned before, when you have that smoky type environment, dig windows, close your windows and so on. And if anybody had the opportunity of going the other side of upwind of the contaminants, it's always the best. But again, if it's possible to stay indoors, close your doors and windows. And if you have cars with appropriate filtration systems, that can filter out a lot of the contaminants as well. So your air conditioning going through different filtrations in your car can filter out a lot of that contamination.
10: Okay. Just I think the Glen is on fire again right now. The housing estates are full of smoke, they thought. But of course, that isn't the case, or it's not. It's actually they're smelling the stuff that's coming from Slievenamon.
1: Very possible. We do have crews actively out at the moment, just scouring the area. We have no report of a fire, but we have crews searching just in case there's something that hasn't been reported
10: yet. Well, if there's an update on that, I'll come to it. But can you imagine what it must be like, people who are adjacent to the fire in their homes? That must be dreadful for them.
1: It is horrendous, like our colleagues in Crosshaven dealing with people and they're looking at their homes potentially going to burn. It's a frightening experience. It's a very expensive thing to go wrong when you had furnishings melting and embers going into their property, going onto bed clothing and so on. Exceptionally dangerous, and especially, as I said previous, when they're started deliberately, you know, There is no need for that.
10: So finally, you've got enough to be doing. I mean, point well made. But just finally, before I let you go, so let's just park anything that's deliberately set on a blaze or whatever. In the natural scheme of things, and say if this is something that just happened because of what? Like because of the heat, because of the dryness of the ground? Is it? How would something spark from a natural point of view a fire like this?
1: Some materials will have an auto-ignition temperature, that temperature that it'll reach and it'll actually light itself. You could also have discarded material like bottles or cans that can reflect light onto a very dry material and cause an increase in heat and reaching its auto-ignition temperature. So you don't always have to put a match to something. There are natural elements that will come into play as well.
10: Okay, all right. Thanks for the update, Victor. Appreciate it as always. Victor Shine, Second Officer with Cork City Fire Service. So, I mean, just literally getting loads and loads of texts, and thank you. I love when people get involved in a programme and just keep us abreast of things. Smoke thickening now over the mountains and over the castle here in Lismore, causing watery eyes. This is one of our regulars, Eilish. Don Eastalong and Liz Moore. I took pictures from O'Geely Greenway earlier. Definitely a very, very, very thick smoke haze. The smell was awful, and walking, you could feel it in the back of your throat. Hi, I'm in Cove. Yeah, they've got it there as well. Everyone stay safe. You know, of course, that Trump wants to charge Canada for the smoke coming from a wildfire and drifting into New York. Yes, he wants to charge them for the cleanup. I must apologise for the smoke and the smell of burning, but was my wife starting cooking again, says Ken. Boom, boom. Light-hearted one there, and we all need a smile from time to time. Maybe Cork City Council should be charging Tipperary, Cork County Council, for, or at least Tipperary County Council, for the smoke drifting across the border into Cork. Now, I understand that there are wags out there and having a bit of a laugh, and that's all right too. Very strong in Watergrass Hill. River stick. I'm asthmatic. Well, take precautions. Don't be out in it. Let this one pass, because you don't want to get an asthmatic attack. 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
10: And in other news this morning, somebody's saying that they live up in the Shandon area. What is happening in Shandon? It's an absolute disgrace. Nobody seems to care. My wife and I are both in our 70s. We're now afraid to go out. There's so much drinking on the streets. We often feel just intimidated and targeted. Nobody should have to feel unsafe in their own neighbourhood. maybe you could discuss this on air. Absolutely, if other people have stories to share of that matter. I've been up around the area, and I have to say, unfortunately and sadly, it is a shame that that area up around there, because there's some beautiful businesses and people and homes up there, and it's a very historic part of Cork City, but it's just dilapidated, a lot of it, and it's just gone too far at this stage. It's just being neglected. And it's all very well, and I have to say, the work that was done on Patrick Street is absolutely fantastic, with the flowers and the shrubs and the planter boxes and everything. It looks gorgeous, particularly in the sunshine. And I know that everybody will respect them, because they're absolutely beautiful and great work was done, and it looks fantastic. But Shandon, I don't know. Eye off the ball there for way, way too long. It's an historic centre, and it should be a thriving area, not just for the tourists that would want to visit it, but for all of us too, who love our city. In fact, other good news this morning, if you have stories to share and an opinion on the situation regarding up around Shandon and that quarter, do get in touch. Text 0868104106. It's great news that City Council now have given a licence to the fifth quarter to use the Rory Gallagher place again. You know that plaza there? They've got themselves a licence, and they can go back to what they were doing, and it kicks off again with all of the different food trucks. There'll be music there, there'll be live entertainment in the area. It's just a beautiful public space, and it all came crashing down there a couple of weeks ago, but I'm delighted to see it come

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1: 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C'est la vie?
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1: Oh, I know. Boy, oh boy. Or barely awake. Paddle to the metal.
2: Oh, man. I should do this for a living.
0: It feels good to be Boatu. It feels good to Geico.
3: Goo glue, which was off limits. The lid was stuck and I was pulling mad at it until it suddenly flew open and splattered all over my eyelashes. How it didn't go into my actual eye is beyond me. I ran down to the bathroom and tried to open my eyes without my mom seeing it, 12 years old. It was stuck for about 10 minutes before I eventually had to call her for help. I was kilt and needless to say, I was never allowed near super glue again. Can't come on air, but it was definitely a gomey moment. Got me thinking reading that text, actually, as to the amount of arrivals at the A&E with crazy stories like that. Imagine that the paramedics and the staff in the A&E and the medics would have some stories to share over the years. But anyway, Andrew, good morning.
4: Good morning, Dave.
3: Okay, so this is Lanzarote in June. Who was there?
4: My daughter, Rachel, and her father, Colin.
3: Right.
4: And myself, we were out there in early May to June for 3 weeks. And we were in a villa, and there was a built-in, it's an oven barbecue sort of thing at the gable end of the house,
3: yeah,
4: you know?
3: Yeah.
4: But it was in the dark. So we were in the, we went to the pub a bit early, and we had a few sherbets, and
3: few sherbets. I love that. A few sherbets. A few chardonnays.
4: A few chardonnays, yeah. And we came back and we decided we'd have a barbecue. So I horsed a load of charcoal onto it and got it going. And we started cooking, you know, the usual barbecue fare. And another few glasses of red slop and what have you. And smoking a fag.
3: Feeling and, no pain, like, thinking, oh, you're totally in control.
4: Yeah, it's grand. Yeah. What happened, like, it was dark there, you know, and of course the other two deserted me. They were watching the television because, you know, but anyway, I decided I'd wait chicken, it was partially cooked, and I said, I put that on out, and then I said, no, this is never going to work, you know. So I put more charcoal on. Oh, I must remember it was dark, really dark. So I put more charcoal on the fire and I said, oh God, that is not going to light. So I picked up the accelerant. And you know, you could put squeeze it on, you know, like washing up liquid.
3: Yes, I do know them, yeah.
4: The top was detached. No, the top was still on it, you know, the way these bottles are still attached. No, but it was open. So instead of putting a little squirt into it, I put a big glug into it, which caused a fireball that blew me across the patio and into the shrubbery and put a big skid mark up the back of my trousers, the back almost on the outside. And just before that, Colin said to Rachel, she says, we've got to go out there and check in your old man. He blew himself up. And then the words out of their mouth, when the big fireball went past, they could see us around the corner, the whole place lit up.
3: Were you burnt, so though? Were you scarred?
4: I was like, what? So they ran out and we raced and thought I was after being blown over the fence.
3: Good God. But
4: they found me inside in the shrubbery.
3: I like it, because it said, your text originally said that what you actually threw wine on the barbecue.
4: No, accelerant.
3: Okay, because you put down what you thought was the bottle, picked up my glass of wine by mistake and poured it onto the fire instead.
4: No, that wouldn't cause that at all, no. I put down the glass of wine, picked up the accelerant, but twice dark, spurted it onto the fire, and so there was a big glug of it went onto it.
3: And did the force of it blow you back?
4: Blew me back into the shrubbery, across the patio and into the shrubbery. They couldn't find me, sir, for a couple of minutes.
3: So I'm looking at photographs. You actually, there's photographs of you, actually, in the A&E.
4: There is, yes, but that bit, I didn't go to A&E. I didn't go the following day either until I saw all the blisters when we went.

0: then after that clinics there, which were very good. And yeah, so I got a kitchen paper. My mother always said never wet a bun. So we got kitchen paper, wrapped it around my fingers, tied it up with sellotape, and so we opened another bottle of wine.
1: Oh, my God. Yeah, numbing the pain. But on a serious level, you're one lucky man, because we're having a
0: good... Yes.
1: You know, you could have been...
0: Yes, absolutely. Yeah, haunted.
1: And you could, and no one inside would have known what had happened. You could be on fire outside, just absolutely destroyed.
0: I would have, yes. Yes, absolutely.
1: Was that a rental?
0: Yes, it's a villa. We take it every year, you know, and we share the cost.
1: Did,
0: and the works out very...
1: Did you do damage to the property?
0: No, none. And it's just a bit black.
1: My God, you're one lucky man, I can tell you.
0: The one thing was that there was a bamboo cane used to support a shrub sticking up about two and a half feet, and I landed inches from that. Oh, that could have done a mischief.
1: There's another one here I should be interested. A few years ago, we were having a barbecue. Yes. I was inside boiling corn on the cob, on the induction hob. I was walking from the hob to the sink with the pot to drain it. The handle fell off the pot and I got very badly burned. Then I stupidly caught the pot of boiling water out of panic and then got bad burns when the water, boiling, spilled it over my legs and arms. I mean, even reading that sounds painful, doesn't it?
0: Oh, deadly.
1: Crazy stuff, man. All right, listen, a bit more care and attention and stay away from the sherbets with regards to open flames. Do you hear me? Good luck. Mary, good morning.
2: Morning, Neil. How are you?
1: Your mother sounds like a real Cork character anyway. Go ahead.
2: Yeah. I have a sister living in Amsterdam, right? And I've gone over once or twice with her, right? And with my mum just to kind of show her the way kind of thing. So she decided to go on her own. So we were all in a panic, right? And Jesus, like. And my sister said, oh, look, I'll meet her at the airport. She'll be fine, right? So Mum gets on the plane anyway. And all good, lands, comes down the steps, walks the back of the plane, is standing there for a while. And the way she described it is this big man, huge man, apparently. I was looking up at him now. She was a small woman anyway. He said, are you okay, madam? And she went, I'm waiting for my bag, bye. And in her Cork accent, right? So you can imagine what unfolded. He directed her then to the terminal, of course, like, you know. But, like, she came home at this story and I went, you're joking me now, you didn't do that. But you can just imagine if you did it nowadays.
1: And was she prone to many of those kind of moments?
2: Yeah, sure. I was in hospital another time there. I had to have a rib taken from my neck, you know, I had extra ribs. And the one thing I said to her, she came in to visit me, right? And I said, Mom, I said, please. It was the sorest thing I ever had done, right? So, please, I said, do not make me laugh. It's the one thing that I'm just asking you, please don't make me laugh, right? So, that time, I'm going back 27 years, like, you could use the toilet on the ward, right? So, Mum, I need to go to the toilet there, Mary. I said, yeah, she'll go in there, because I was afraid if she went out, she might get lost somewhere, like. And so she goes into the toilet anyway, and I were there anyway, and next we see the nurses running in, opening the door, and I'm there going, oh, Jesus Christ, and here, like, you know. And she pulls the cord, you know, the cord you have for pulling the nurse, for calling the nurses.
1: The emergency door.
2: She touches the chain.
1: Oh, my God. The hospital goes into red alert.
2: Then,
1: what?
2: Her other claim to fame then was evacuating Wilton Shopping Centre. She went out the fire door and set off all the alarms.
1: Oh my God, sadly she's passed away. I'd love to have chatted to her directly about,
2: like,
1: that
2: she had a heart of gold, you know, like she was going to bingo. She never drank, smoked or anything, you know, and she was going to bingo up to the parochial hall in Grand twice a week. And she'd always be buying extra sweets, and like she had high blood pressure, and I'd be there to her, Mom, I hope you're not eating all those, you know. And she said, no, Mayor, she said, they're for the women in the Good Shepherds.
1: Oh, so isn't that lovely?
2: They got their sweets every week, and at Christmas then she'd buy him a box of chocolate.
1: Ah, that's lovely. It's
2: so
1: lovely.
2: Like, she had a heart of gold, but she was fierce funny altogether. The things she'd come out with,
1: You have happy memories to remember her by. Come here, can I just ask you about this spare rib? Because the only spare ribs that I ever heard of were inside the Chinese.
2: Oh, I got that joke for years.
1: Sorry.
2: I was born with spare ribs, spare cervical ribs on both sides, but the one on the left, I didn't have any pulse in my arm, so they had to take that one. I still have the one on the right. That seems to cause no bother.
1: Did they ever tell you why you got extra ribs?
2: No. It's just, I don't know. I'm a freak, I suppose.
1: Thanks for the laughs, girl. I appreciate it.
2: All right, Neil. Okay. No bother.
1: Keep them coming. Text 0868104106. This is the story of Mary and her mother and her spare rib.
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1: Be part of the conversation. I know it's summertime, and to some extent, of course, you get kind of wackier stories across the summer. But we love those too. Chatting there with Mary regarding her extra ribs. You know that people are born with extra bits. Like, you'd often hear of somebody that might well have been. A text here says, some people are born with extra toes. I knew a fellow who had 6 toes on 1 foot. Yeah, you hear that. And also people can be born with an extra finger. A lot of the time it's an extra finger next to your smallest finger. But wouldn't that be a nice one to develop? Anybody born with extra bits? Text 0868104106. Just staying actually back, a lot of different topics in the air at the moment, including the smoke from Lishlea of Naman, if you forgive me. Rachel, good morning.
14: Hi, how are you, Neil?
1: Okay, so everybody is experiencing it right across East Cork and into the city and all of the suburbs and what have you, even far west along us here in Corraheen. What are your thoughts on it?
14: Yeah, so I'm based in East Cork, and just this morning, I suppose,
15: I noticed poor air quality and a smell of smoke. And I was just wondering, you know, is there any kind of alert system for the community and for the public to get awareness on this? And I found that I had to actually contact three different services to get information. I think it just highlights the lack of kind of national community systems, you know, on emergency preparedness or health and safety.
1: What do you think should happen in situations like this?
15: Well, I know that they are on about a national cell broadcast public warning system. I think of a 15 million euro budget towards that, but I haven't heard much more about that, and I'd love to learn.
1: How would that work? Would all of us, regardless of whether we sign up for or not, would get an alert, is it?
15: That's my understanding, that we would, yeah. I lived in Canada for quite a long time, and that's just standard there. You get a text message on your phone regarding, you know, emergency preparedness. Wildfires would be quite common there. And it's just something everybody got on their phone. You know, it's just an alert to tell you what level the air quality is at, what you should do if you're compromised, if you've any respiratory conditions, what you should do. And I feel that kind of avoids any panic in the public. You're very aware of what to do.
1: In fact, just as you're talking there, Textra says in Spain, you get alerts all of the time. If there are wildfires in the vicinity, they come through your mobile phone. And that's important. But, you know, in Canada, where does it end, though? If they're doing that, they could be sending you alerts and warnings about all sorts of things. Would they be doing it about collisions on roads, about weather conditions, stuff like
15: that? No, it's kind of higher level emergencies. So like that, if there is, you know, a missing person, if there is a wildfire, if there's any type of emergency, any preparedness, you know, in weather. And it's quite easy. Like, it gives you a text and alert, it tells you the level, and then it does link to other resources if you need. And again, those resources are designed and presented in a way that the general public can understand them. They're very simple, you know, there's different sections you can click on.
1: Yeah, I think a communication system like that, considering the technology we have at our fingertips now, is a really great idea. Others are using it, and we should too. Other than that, you're kind of like in a bit in the dark as to what's going on, yeah?
15: You are, and it just causes panic. And I feel like whoever is doing this cell broadcast, again, it's important to include the public in the development and rollout of that, or people won't even be aware that it's there.
1: Yeah.
15: And the likelihood of us using it, is going to be less.
1: Did you ring someone this morning, and how did that work out?
15: Yeah. So I actually Googled myself to understand what the air quality was. And then when I Googled it, I wasn't sure which was a reputable resource. You know, is this actually what the air quality is in Cork today? So then I Googled EPA, Regional Inspectorate in Enniscarra, and they were very good. I dealt with Lady Clara there, and she said that they'd look into it. So they're the Environmental Protection Agency.
1: Yeah.
15: And they said, in the meantime, contact Cork City Fire.
1: Isn't it? That's mad when a simple system of warning and information would fix it on your phone. Come on.
15: Yeah, I know. And I ended up actually then getting put to Cork County Fire, who then told me 999 is getting a lot of calls. And to me, you know, it's not a 999 issue for us here in East Cork. It's more just like the safety of those that are, you know, have respiratory conditions. And they said 999 is the only place really where I'd get the core information.
1: I just Googled Air Quality Index Cork. Air Quality Index Cork. And this is AI. This is how mad AI can be if you take it too seriously. The air quality in Cork is currently good, registering an index of blabbity blabbity blah, which is ideal for all normal outdoor activity. Well, come on.
15: Yeah, you know, so you just don't know. And like that, if you are, you know, have asthma or any respiratory condition, you don't know if that's actually valid information. You know, what's the evidence supporting that? Should you follow that information? What should you do if there is smoke in your community? So I just think there's issues there, you know, even from a HSC point of view, there should be some health communication for the community on this.
1: I agree with you. Here's the other one from AI. Air quality around Slieve of Naman, County Tipperary, is currently good and clean. Isn't that mad?
15: Yeah.
1: Absolutely mad. Good to ideal for outdoor activities at Slieve of Naman. Now that's AI for you. Sometimes it's like really, really slow to update stories, and it just grabs stuff from wherever. It's not always on the ball. But anyway, pass it on for what it's worth. Cheers, Rachel. Take care. Much obliged.
15: Thanks, Neil.
1: I'm still back where Victor Shine. Imagine that. Victor Shine, who knows his stuff, like, he's spent his whole life working in the fire department, the fire brigade. If a discarded bottle, a discarded glass bottle, in the middle of, say, for instance, the wilderness, or in this case, up around Gorse, or vegetation, and it's a very, very hot day, that glass acts as a magnifying glass from the sun, and it will spark a fire. Just a discarded glass bottle, things like that. I think that's absolutely amazing. Anyway, Breda, good morning. Where are you?
16: Good morning, Neil. I'm up in Shanakiel. I'm not too far from Theatre House, and I can smell smoke and I can see smoke, but I don't know where it's coming from.
1: Well, you now know where it's coming from. It's coming all the way from Tipperary, from Slie of Naman Mountain. There's a Gorson wildfire up there, and it's raging for days.
16: I understand that. I heard that. But, I mean, it is strong, Neil, and I can look around over. I can see over the regional hospital and all of that, and I can smell it. I'm up in the very top of it, practically.
1: Doesn't it really, really travel, though, all the same, Breda?
16: Yes, it does. Yeah. Yes, it does. Yeah. And as you said about bottles and mirrors, keep them away from the window and close your curtain so that it doesn't draw the sun, the heat.
1: Without a doubt, you're absolutely right. Look out for each other anyway, particularly anybody that might be elderly or might be immunosuppressed or might have respiratory issues. Isn't it true?
16: It is. And you know something, Neil? It can be frightening. It can be frightening when you don't know where.
1: When you don't know. That's why we need a proper alert system. Okay. Yeah. Thanks, Breda. Mind yourself. Thanks for listening.
16: Take care, Neil. Cool.
1: Cheers. I remember. I mean, this is just as a by the way when it comes to the pressure and the intense heat, right? About, I don't know, was it like 5 years ago? Did I ever tell this story on the air that like we have a back garden, a small bit of a patio, and on it there is a garden table and chairs, and the garden table has glass on it, right? And there's cameras around the house. And I actually didn't believe my daughter when she actually was sitting there eating and got up one really hot summer's day to walk away to do something. And just as she walked away, the glass exploded on the table on the patio, the garden table. It literally shattered and blew up in the air and flew all over the place. I mean, if she had been sitting at the table, she would have been very, very seriously injured. Honest to God. And I mean, it's not that I didn't believe her, but I checked the cameras. And lo and behold, there it is on the camera. One minute she's there, next minute she moves away, and I'm studying the glass table, just watching it very carefully, and then all of a sudden, boom, whole thing just exploded. Clearly, it was from the heat of the sun. So, I mean, the power of it sometimes is just absolutely amazing. Keep them coming. 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Pick up the phone on 0818 104 106. And we spoke to someone before who had a fire in the house when a mirror on the window caught fire. So you've got a mirror, say, for instance, that's on a wall, right? And it's facing south on a raging hot sunny day. So the mirror is picking up the rays of the sun and then it is relaying those rays potentially onto a sofa or a piece of wood or a table or whatever. Boom. I think it's amazing, reflecting the power of the power. I mean, that was fantastic when they harnessed it many, many centuries ago and discovered that at the first time. Sadly, that kind of technology that they discovered back there was also used for torture, but that's a story for another day. 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Pick up the phone on 0818 104 106. Okay, if you can't jump on air, you can always send voice notes. 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
17: Listening to the lady that had glue in her mouth. I got super glue in my eyeball. It just, like that, trying to pierce the glue open. And when I did it, it flicked back into my eyeball and I had to go to A&E. And my eye was just crying. And the nurse came out and asked me, was I okay? Because only one eye was crying. And I said I had super glue in my eye. And they cleaned out my eye and I was lucky I didn't lose my eyesight.
18: So my grandfather used to have a thing that he used to do for breakfast. He used to put his boiled egg into the kettle and then turn on the kettle so that his tea would be ready at the same time as his egg. It's quite clever.
1: Who does things like that? This gets worse and worse. Hands up. I mean, like, I saw texts coming in, not one of them, but a number of them. Let me find one as a typical example. What about all of us women who used to iron our hair? Okay, we had those one yesterday, but also, you know, the hair tongs. There's a few texts that came in with regards to hair tongs where people would put on a shirt or maybe a polo top or whatever, right? And they're wearing the polo top. And then they take the hair straightener and they iron the collars of their shirt while wearing them. I mean, you really are dicing with serious injury and all of those kind of things. 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
2: I put eardrops in my eyes by accident, thinking they were eye drops. It felt like my eyes were burning out of my head. That's just another typical one.
3: Go me.
2: Keep them coming. Bridget.
4: Hello.
2: Are you an online shopper?
4: Yes.
2: Okay. Are you new to the game?
4: No, I'm actually not. I'm not, but I just made a mistake. It's old age.
2: Creeping up on you. What happened?
4: I thought I ordered 6 loose bananas from Tesco and the delivery driver arrived with a big blue crate full of bananas. I got 36. It was 6 packets of 6.
2: You thought you were ordering 6 loose and you ended up with 6 packets of 6. Did you have to take them? You had paid for them.
4: Well, he said he would have took them back, but you know what? I froze them. I froze them and I'm using them for smoothies.
2: Can you freeze bananas? Yeah.
4: Yeah, you can. You can either slice them and freeze them, or you can freeze them whole. But you have to peel them, obviously.
2: Oh God, I'd have frozen them with the skins on. Tell you what I know.
4: No.
2: So, did you not even notice it when you saw the bill when you were doing it online?
4: No, I didn't really, like, because it's good value. Like, I'm not boosting Tesco, but I do find them very good. You know.
2: You're gonna have a lot of smoothies across the back end of July and into August then.
4: Look, I'm never going to live it down with the kids anyhow, because they're still hopping it off me. It was only a few weeks ago.
2: Oh, well, so, you know, you should be on alert now and catch them out with something that they're bound to do.
4: I shouldn't be left shopping online at all, Neil.
2: Very handy, though, I'd say, is it?
4: Well, it's very handy for me, because I have no transport or anything, so I do it. It's handy.
2: Is there, but I imagine there's a charge for that, is there?
4: It's €6 for a slot. You can pick your slot. Some of them are €8, and it's the €3 charge for picking and packing. So it's like €9, and you'd pay that if you had to get a taxi.
2: Yeah, well, that's true if you didn't have I won't keep you number, because I don't do that kind of shopping, but do they always have everything when they arrive? Because it would be kind of annoying if there was bits missing, right?
4: Well, you can put down if you want a substitution, which is very handy, and if there's promotions on, like at Christmas and stuff, when I was doing my shopping at Christmas, I got like a load of free little hampers, like with extra bits in, like little bags of sweets and bags of chocolate. You know, it was nice to get something.
2: Well, at least you ordered 6 packets of loose bananas, as opposed to ending up getting 6 multiplied by 9 ply roll toilet rolls coming in. You know?
4: Yeah.
2: But you never know, it might be a toilet roll shortage like back in the day.
4: Yeah, I know. Anyway. I could sell them.
2: Okay. Well, enjoy the smoothies. Thanks for taking the call, Bridget. Text 0868104106. Sometimes with the collars of my polos or shirts are curling up. That's what I dislike about polo shirts, the way the collars just start turning up and curling up. But the rest of the shirt could be fine. I use my wife's straightener to flatten the collar down instead of setting up the ironing board and turning on the iron. Fair play to you. Now, all of this started yesterday when a certain individual, who now remain nameless, ironed a top while wearing the top. I thank you also to whomever sent me a photograph of one of the greatest inventions ever. And that is, of course, the steamer for clothes, the clothes steamer, the handheld steamer. And this is one out on Inishmore on the Aller Arran Islands. Hello from Inishmore, me and my steamer. $22.99, home store more. Solve all your problems.
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5: It's 11 o'clock. Good morning. I'm Emma O'Connell. Residents living around Slievenamon in County Tipperary are being reassured their homes are safe. A wildfire has been blazing in the area for a number of days and has seen woodland destroyed. It is one of several gorse fires that have broken out across the country recently, where Cork firefighters spent hours tackling and dampening down blazes in the Glen Park and Crosshaven. However, Carol Kennedy, acting senior assistant chief fire officer for Tipperary, says they're not considering mandatory evacuations just yet.
6: There is no evacuation order in place. We're not concerned about the fire hitting properties at this point, and we are monitoring them very, very closely. And I would ask the public to just listen to the official sources rather than social media itself.
5: Many survivors of Besborough say they witnessed babies being buried on the grounds of the former mother and baby home. It comes after An Coimisiún Pleanála upheld planning permission for more than 100 apartments on the site. Besborough survivor Teresa Mayer told the Neil Prendeville show she vividly recalls a nun insisting it was just a doll she was burying.
7: And we saw them putting something in the ground that looked like a baby. And then the nun realized that we were there and she went crazy and started smacking us. And of course we ran. And then we asked, what is that? What are you doing? And she said, oh, it's just a doll. We didn't know what a doll was, but we did know what a baby was because we've seen enough of them there.
5: There's been a 106% increase in the number of children in Cork and Kerry waiting for eating disorder supports. New data from the HSE Southwest shows 31 children were waiting to be seen by the Child and Adolescent Regional Eating Disorder Services in the first half of this year, more than double the figures from the same period last year. These services are provided by CAM's multidisciplinary team, who more than 1,000 children across the region are currently waiting to be seen. The Justice Minister has insisted he will not reverse the new payment system for criminal legal aid solicitors. Solicitors across Ireland have begun a two-day work stoppage in an escalation of their dispute with the government. The row centres on a new payment model introduced on July 1st, which replaced payments for each court appearances with a flat fee of €521 per client. Minister Jim O'Callaghan says he will not be returning to the previous system.
8: Where an individual is before the district court on, say, 40 charges of stealing from a shop, the practice that has developed is that solicitors are charging a fee of 240 or slightly lower than that for each charge. So that means that when you get into the district court, that it costs a significant amount of money. I regard that as a system that I cannot stand over and that has to change.
5: US strikes on Iran have continued for a 12th consecutive night. President Donald Trump's warned one bridge or power plant would be destroyed for each vessel targeted in the Strait of Hormuz by Tehran. The US ambassador to the UK, Warren Stevens, says that strikes on Iran are likely to continue.
9: They're attacking shipping in the Straits of Hormuz. Those attacks most likely will continue, and really give President Trump a great deal of credit for calling for a ceasefire and trying to find a diplomatic solution for as long as he had.
5: And finally, Trinity College Dublin is preparing to host iconic fashion house Dior. The luxury brand yesterday announced the university's old library will be the stage for its fall 2027 runway show. Derry-born designer Jonathan Anderson, Dior's creative director, said he was excited and proud to make the announcement. And that's the latest news this hour.
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11: Good morning, I'm Rory O'Hagan. Golf, and Patrick Harrington has gotten a senior open title defence underway at Glen Eagles. He's on one under through five. He's four shots behind the current leader, Michael Campbell, who is on five under. Paul McGinley gets his opening round underway at 25 past one. Meanwhile, Leona Maguire is two under through seven in her opening round at the Scottish Open. Lauren Walsh is one over at Dundonald Links. Anna Fawcett, he's off just before two. Get again to the McCarthy Insurance Group Intermediate A Football Championship. Gabriel Rangers taking on Mitchellstown this evening. That's in Ahiohill. It starts at 7:30. Meanwhile, a backcourt rule and 4 points for a goal are among the new potential rule changes being considered by the GAA's Football Expert Advisory Group. The group is currently deciding what enhancements can be made to the new football rules that were introduced in 2025. Issues with the half and full-time hooters and the possible introduction of video refereeing technology are also being looked at, according to group chair Kevin McStay. Football and two more League of Ireland teams are in Conference League action this evening. Derry City are away to Croatian side Rijeka in the second qualifying round, while Shelburne host Kalju of Estonia. Both games are at 7:45. And it's stage 18 of the Tour de France today. Today's route is 185.2 kilometres with nearly 4,000 metres of elevation. Tadej Pogacar still has the overall lead in the yellow jersey, while Ireland's Ben Healy is up to 62nd in general classification. That's the sport with Simply Suits.
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2: Well, the air quality might not be great, and obviously there could well be quite an amount of smoke about, but in other news, of course, it's a dry day and there are sunny spells and highs of about 22 to 24 degrees. As for tomorrow, Friday, similar temperatures, 22 to 24, dry day. Cloudy start tomorrow morning, but then it will brighten up. We get good sunny spells across Friday. Similar temperatures to today, 22 to 24. Back to about 20 to 22 degrees for the weekend. Now, nice days at the same time, though you'll get bright spells and sunshine across the weekend, around about 20 to 22. And then it improves then temperature-wise. Monday, Tuesday and Wednesday, 22 or maybe a little hotter or warmer, 22 to 24. Good sunny conditions across until midweek. And after that, then there'll be showers about. So we won't say much about that for now. But for today, a high of 22 to 24. Make the most of it.
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2: Be part of the conversation, the Neil Prendeville Show with Elevate Credit Union. Boy, it's going to be hard to pick winners for our summer family passes because we're getting some cracking calls these days and certainly again this morning. But we do have family tourist passes to give away to wonderful destinations across the county, right across the summer. At the moment, I'm doing Jersey Cable Car Family Passes, which will take you out to Jersey Island. I told you all about it yesterday. It's just a beautiful island. That whole area, that peninsula area, the Beara, is just beyond gorgeous. And the cable car journey is just great. In regards to everybody down around there, when you get out there, then you get all of the scenic walking trails and everything else. I mean, just gorgeous place to be. And I found out yesterday then that, of course, there's a little cafe on the island as well. And when you're on, interestingly, when you're on Jersey, you can even see the Skelligs and all the way up the Wild Atlantic Way. So we have these family passes to get you on the cable car to get you out there. And we'll give those away again just before midday today. 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We're talking about the great outdoors and looking after the plants and the shrubs. Just a couple of ones in connection to that, kind of not necessarily connected, but slightly related. I remember about 14 years ago, we planted and hung hanging baskets outside our front door. And about a week later, they were stolen. And by stolen, I don't mean they took the hanging baskets. They actually took the flowers out of the basket and left the empty baskets behind. They'd steal the eye out of your head. We had those two pink garden chairs yesterday. Big, huge baiters of things robbed from outside in the front garden in a house. Like, obviously, you know, there's a bit of work goes into that. Like, you'd have to plan it because, you know, you need a van or something for them, but gone. With the news about the upcoming hosepipe ban, Neil, that's tomorrow morning, is there any chance you'd call out Uisce Éireann's complete incompetence and inability to repair and upgrade Ireland's fresh water and wastewater infrastructure? I'm not long back from Alicante, where they hadn't any rain since the beginning of June. None. Yet, every single public fountain was running. Sprinklers were watering individual plants, sprinkler systems working for all of the trees. We're an international laughingstock in Ireland with the amount of rainfall we get annually, and yet we can't conserve any of it. Hosepipe bans after 2 weeks of sun and constant boil water notices, while their CEOs receive a 43% increase in salary, putting the salary now to €391,000. What can I tell you? I'm never short to be calling out Uisce Éireann because they just seem to be taking forever. They go into an area, could be on a main road somewhere or an artery road out to a suburb, and they're just, they do work, they go away. They come back again, they go away. and they come back again and they keep digging up and messing with the same thing. I just don't understand it. But you are right, you know. Actually, can I just ask a question? Why is the fountain in the English market not working? Does anybody know? It is just a beautiful piece, but it's dry as a bone and it shouldn't be. And if there's work it needs doing on it, would you bring in the experts from City Council, get them in, get them to do the job. It's a bit like constantly having issues in the past. Now, thank God it's not going to happen, hopefully, anymore with the four-faced liar above in Shandon. But why is the fountain in the English? Now, it may well be running today. I don't know, although I doubt it. I was in there a couple of times last week and it's as dry as a bone. And it shouldn't be, because it's a beautiful piece and should be working properly. Anyway, text 0868104106. Let's stay with this because it's mad busy. Helen!
12: Hiya.
2: All right, okay, the things people used to do back in the day, it's kind of related to a Gomi moment. But anyway, what was it you used to get up to?
12: We used to get the food colourings, you know, that they use in the cakes, you know, to turn the icing into some colour.
2: Food dye?
12: Food dye. Well, they used to call it food colouring that time. So we used to put it in our hair. So, like, myself and my friends, we could end up with all different coloured hair, and then we put it in stripes like Cyndi Lauper. So we'd all different coloured stripes in our hair. But then if it actually rained, we were shagged, because your face would be coloured.
2: That looks even... That would look even better, wouldn't it?
12: Yeah, well, you'd kind of probably look like a Red Indian or something.
2: Like a what?
12: Like a Red Indian. Your face would be all different colours.
2: Food dye.
12: Yeah, there was another thing then that was out years ago. It was called sunning. Right? It was a dye that you actually put into your hair, and the more sun you get, the brighter your hair gets. So, like, my colour hair, well, like, it's kind of a browny blonde, so I put it into my hair. And my friend, God rest her, now she passed away, but she was foxy. And I mean, she was red foxy. And I was walking down the village, and next thing I heard a mother screaming in temper, roaring at me, "Colette, Colette, get back here!" And I turned around, and it was actually me. She was roaring at my hair, was gone so red.
2: The things you do. We were mad for raiding the cupboards when we were kids, weren't we?
12: Oh, God, yeah. And then your mother go to the cupboard, the next thing you turn around, and she'd say, "Where's my red dye food colouring?" I don't know.
2: There was other stuff. We were great back then, actually. I won't dwell on this, but if you go back, say, to maybe you could say this about Generation X, you could certainly say it about the baby boomers. There was no allergies to food, there was no intolerances, there was no talk about gluten, nothing. We ate, we just ate anything.
12: Your hair wouldn't even be like your hair, no matter what you put into your hair, it wouldn't even fall out like it. We were so, like, I was so Cyndi Lauper going to school, like a load of us, you know, you'd have kind of the stud hair and the stud belts and the stud wrists and big funny earrings. And if you went out like that now, you'd actually, I'd say, they'd put on a hug me jacket on it.
2: Not so sure about that, girl. Do you hear me? I'm not so sure about that.
12: Yeah.
2: Anyway, look after yourself. Great stories. Years ago, like when you, I don't know if it's the same anymore, but there would be lovely things in the kitchen, particularly when, you know, my mother was a great one for baking. So you'd always have sultanas in the cupboard, right? Or raisins. And I used to love raiding those, big fistfuls of them. And then, although the grammar pronunciation will be corrected on this one, I'm sure. Do anybody remember those small little tubs of glacé cherries? Glazed cherries? Glacé cherries? They were absolutely gorgeous. And I would raid those quite regularly as well. I was never actually caught doing any of that, although I'm sure my mother knew that somebody was raiding the raisins and the cherries. Happy days. Text 0868104106. Pick up the phone on 0818104106. We'll jump in and out of that. Tony, good morning.
13: Neil, how are you doing?
2: I'm good. We have a lot of stories on the boil. Just jump in on your one.
13: You're on there with the last few days and the last few weeks about these e-scooters, e-bikes, bicycles, all that, right? I'm a truck driver there and do a lot of deliveries around Cork City there, right?
2: Yeah.
13: And when you're going up the quay there, we'll say, Patrick's Quay there, and heading on over, you turn left over for the Opera House. There's traffic lights there for the bicycles and the e-scooters and all these guys, right? And I will guarantee you, if you sit there and observe, there are very, very, very few people obey those traffic lights. If I break a traffic light in my truck, if the guardie are around, they're going to do me for it. If these guys break them, They're not going to do anything about it.
2: Would you often see an e-scooter or a bike or an electric bike stopped at traffic lights?
13: The type of people you see stopped at traffic lights are the people that will be hiring these bikes there around the city bikes I call them, and maybe ordinary bikes, or guys on ordinary bikes, but any of the fellas on these high-powered scooters, e-bikes, all that kind of stuff, there's none of those guys stopped. The other crowd, the food delivery people there.
2: Notorious. A lot of them are notorious on the roads.
13: Yeah, right. So they break every one of them. They break every light. They break everything. They cut across you to do everything, right? Now, there's a law there that states that we must give pedestrians or cyclists 1.5 metres, I think it's up to 30 kilometres an hour, and in 2 metres. We've no problem in doing that, right? Another example, I come in and out the lower road there very regular, down Tivoli. So if I'm coming out there and there's a guy cycling on my left-hand side, I overtake him, give him the 1.2 metres, whatever, or 1.5. And then I pull back in, and if the traffic starts backing up, look in my mirror, here he's up between me and the curb. Lethal.
2: He's like a wasp. You can't get rid of him.
13: Yeah, but hold on a second now. We must give them 1.5 metres. Why don't they give us 1.5 metres?
2: And even one of the big problems for truck drivers or people in big machines like yours is that you don't always have visibility of them. You've got blind spots, don't you?
13: We got the blind spot there on the left-hand side, right? Now, we can manage a lot of stuff. But as I said, it's very simple. These guys, they need to give us 1.5 metres. Stay away from us. As I said, down the lower road, the last station must overtake on the right. And these guys undertake on the left.
2: Yeah, yeah, yeah. They're not in a cycle. But hang on now, to give them their due, they're not. If they're in a cycle lane, it's none of your concern, like, is it?
13: Oh, cycle lanes are fine. But that's what I'm saying. You go up to Keys and Cork, they use the cycle lane on the left. I could be turning left over the Opera House and they go straight through the red light. So if they come in under my truck and I kill them stone dead, and it has happened, there's a lot in Dublin, I must bear that. And there's only one person that has insurance, and that's me.
2: Yeah, yeah.
13: These guys have nothing.
2: But you wouldn't want to live with the consequences of injuring a cyclist or killing. Of course you wouldn't. You'd never cover.
13: Of course you wouldn't. So right, supposing like something like that does happen, it's going to happen. CCTV is going to be looked at. Dash cams are going to be looked at, and we see this is far per fault.
2: Well, it's a wonder we don't hear more of that kind of stuff in Cork, you know, accidents or injuries.
13: You know? So, like, another thing that probably needs to happen is, look, I grew up with trucks, bikes, cars, I grew up with it, right? Motor racing, whatever. I grew up with all that. These people are coming out and they know absolutely nothing about a motorised vehicle. Nothing. They don't know anything about a bicycle. There should be something come up in the schools where they're taught the dangers. I'd have no problem in taking my truck into a school and putting an old bicycle on the left-hand side in the blind spot and rolling over it and show people what can exactly happen. The people need to be told and they need to be taught.
2: Well, I had stories this morning from somebody who observed an 8-year-old on an e-scooter without a clue in the world what they were doing. In traffic. And then a 10-year-old down around the Kinsale area. Parents, it's irresponsible of a parent to buy an e-scooter for a 10-year-old or an 8-year-old or a 12-year-old or a 14-year-old. It's just reckless to allow them out.
13: When I was that age, right? When I was that age, I had all clapped out bicycles and stuff myself, my friends. We used to be up and down quarries, we used to be inside in forests, we used to be all that, right? We should be dead, right? To be quite honest, we should, right? With the things we done.
2: No,
13: we were never near the road.
2: Well done. That's the point I was hoping you'd make. You weren't in traffic. We all did that. We made steering cars. We went down hills at 50 miles
13: exactly.
2: an hour. We crashed. We cut our knees. We did all sorts of things. God knows we could have broken our necks. But we didn't. And that's all part of the adventure of being a child and youth. And parents kind of got that, like. But this is not mechanically propelled, but it's battery powered. Like, you can do 25, and you're in traffic around cars. This is different.
13: This is different, you see. And I agree with Simon Harris with what he said. It was yesterday he said it there where he came out, what he came out with.
2: He said he also wants them taxed and insured as well as everything else.
13: 100%. It's a motorised vehicle the end of the day. It is a mechanically propelled vehicle the end of the day. You won't see a guy on a motorbike breaking those traffic lights because he'll get done.
2: Yeah.
13: But these fellas can do what they want. Going back to these guys there doing these food deliveries, right? We'll come into the winter now in another few months' time, and they have no lights in their bike. They have no nothing. I tried to make contact with a few of these companies. to make a complaint to them that they need to put some sort of lights on their bikes. They have this big box up behind them, right? Yeah. We have reflective markings on our truck. It's expensive, but it's better than any light. And all they have to do is get a roll of that for their own safety, put it around the back of their bike, and they don't need any taillights. But again, they're going around blind. They're going around with no taillights. They're going around with no high-vis vest, and they can do what they like.
2: Okay.
13: And the thing about it is, us as lorry drivers, we're going to have to bear the half-take of this if we roll over them and kill them. It's going to be on our conscience.
2: 100%. That's the point. You have to live with the knowledge of it, you know, that somebody was hurt, even though it wasn't your fault.
13: Yeah, the sooner this legislation comes in, the better.
2: Okay.
13: But my call out there is these guys, they want 1.5 metres, they must give 1.5 metres. It's as simple as.
2: Okay, thanks
13: and
2: for
13: the
2: that.
13: The sooner this legislation is brought into law, the better.
2: Okay, probably late summer or early in the autumn. Problem. Cheers. Thanks, Tony. Go safely. 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
25: Continuing this Saturday and Sunday, the FEI Eventing World Championship Under-25s comes to the Green Glens Arena in Drishan Castle, where the world's top young event riders will compete in dressage, cross-country and show jumping. The Sound of Music continues its run in the Cork Opera House this weekend and continues until the 16th of August. On Saturday the 25th of July at 2 p.m, the Henry Girls perform live at Camas Farm in Clonakilty. Also on Saturday night, the Best of Cork Summer Series continues at City Limits Comedy Club, showcasing some of Cork's top comedy talent. On Sunday the 26th of July, the Oranlaigh Union Hall Swim returns to West Cork, with swimmers taking on the Open Water Challenge. in support of the RNLI. Yeah!
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2: It's great to jump on the air and chat, but if you can't, you can send a voice note. 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Self-explanatory, the fire at Slievna Mon.
4: The fire department has been here like 3 days non-stop. They haven't slept. Basically, my parents live at the bottom of the mountain. My sister Rachel lives at the bottom of the mountain, looking up at it. So their house are just like covered in smoke right now, depending on the wind. Whereas my sister in my house, we're like right at the top of the tree line. Then my forest, then there's like Quilcha all around it. And the fires started just above it, and now they've kind of gone right and left of it. And it's very hard when you're up there to get a concept of where the fire is, because you're kind of just in smoke. So I've been kind of coming down to the road to see, like, where is it? You know, like, keep an eye on where it is, like, because it's kind of scary not knowing what's happening.
6: Embers have started to fall around the houses. All the locals are up trying to create bigger fire roads with machinery. I hope no one ever has to go through this. I'm sorry.
7: People are bawling and crying, trying to protect their houses.
6: There are loads of firefighters from all over. They're just down the road at the local school. I'm sure they're dotted around other places in Slievna Mon. They haven't come up to the road here with the houses. There must be a valid reason why they haven't. So right now we're just relying on the farmers. They're coming with water, and they have slurry tankers full of water, and they're really helping at the moment, which is great. So we're so thankful for them coming up to help.
2: That's Roz Purcell, who posted that this morning. It's absolutely devastating. And of course, we're getting kind of the secondary consequences of it with regards to smoke and lots of it. And the air quality is down, and that's from the fires in Slievna Mon. 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Pick up the phone on 0818 104 106. Can I chat with Laura Doyle? I was watching some contributions she was making on Instagram in her Insta post yesterday, and I wanted to get involved in a conversation that we've had over the past couple of days. Laura, good morning.
8: Good morning. Hi, lovely to be here.
2: I'm glad to catch up with you. Interestingly, you recently posted with regards to body image. You said, when someone sees a person like me and thinks that's disgusting, I believe that that says more about where they are than it does about me. For me, body image is layered and deeply personal. And I was struck by that, actually, because in the past couple of days, we've had two or three different stories, and I know you've been made aware of them with regards to people yeah. and body image. One of them had to do with a lucky escape from a partner, where he said to her, when she wore a beautiful cocktail dress, "You look like a hooker." Then there was another call where a woman was going out wearing a pair of shorts, where she was told by some other people that she was mutton. She looked like mutton. And then on top of that, then there was another one came in this morning with regards to a woman who's now in her 40s and felt as if she felt that she needed to disappear into the background because people were commenting, including members of her own family, about what she was wearing. You know, that she wasn't wearing age-appropriate

0: is it comes across as a compliment, but underneath it, it's a backhanded compliment. Now, I received this lady's interaction positively, because I felt that from her. I don't feel like there was any malice intended on her behalf. But it's multi-layered, because, you know, we feel like we have a right to comment on people's bodies, or, you know, to look at people and make an assumption about, you know, perhaps their confidence, or I wish I had what they had, and this kind of thing. Mm. So it sparked really interesting conversation online. And it's really interesting to see people's different perspectives, to see, you know, from people being able to see the kind of diet culture thought process behind it, to people absolutely believing 100% it was just a compliment, move on.
1: Was it? Do you see that it was a compliment? I love your confidence. Because it's coded as well as,
0: yeah,
1: I wouldn't be seen dead outdoors in a bikini unless I had a perfect body.
0: Yeah. So that is an issue for many women. You know, we think we need to wait on the other side of something before we can do, you know, before we can wear the bikini or wear the shorts or wear the dress or, you know, go swimming or whatever the thing is that we want to do. But the reason, what I got from the interaction was, when she said, "I wish I could." So she was seeing something that I was doing.
1: So was the follow-up made it acceptable? Yes.
0: So what I saw from her was a longing, was, you know, as I said, I didn't receive it with any malice whatsoever. And I thought it was interesting that, so I had some people in the comments say, you know, if somebody said that to me, it would ruin my day. And I wouldn't have the confidence to do it again. And I agreed in that 100% a few years ago, I would have had the exact same reaction and the exact same experience. It would have taken the wind out of my sails, so to say.
1: And how come you're confident now?
0: Because I've spent time over the last 10 years, really.
1: It says here, you dismantled your internalized fat phobia.
0: Yeah. So internalized fat phobia is something that a lot of people in society have, and they're very unaware that they have it. So, you know, if you see somebody and maybe they're in a bigger body to you, and you perhaps think that they, you know, shouldn't be wearing that or they shouldn't be eating that, you know, all those kind of thoughts that we have, that kind of anti-fat bias, but most people are unaware that they have those thoughts. So,
1: like, they see somebody who is large or,
0: and
1: I mean this in the nicest way possible, overweight, they see what they're eating, and we judge them. We can't help it. We say, is it any wonder, kind of thing?
0: Exactly. This is the thing. So, but these are learned, and we are conditioned by, you know, society to find that acceptable. So as you said, another lady was saying that she was receiving comments from family, you know, because we think that that's okay.
1: But my point on that is because you move through the decades doesn't mean that you have to change your sense of style, surely.
0: Oh, 100%. 100%. But I know for a lot of women, they find it hard to kind of show up as they want to show up with things like, you know, ageism, diet culture, wellness culture, and even fitness culture as well. So once we can kind of start to dismantle, to notice that we have the thoughts, and then to challenge them, and then we can bring ourselves in alignment so that we can just move through life and move through the world in the way that we want to, and not to be shaken by a comment someone made, or, you know, a look or things like that, you know. So it's been a process, but something I would say is definitely worth exploring.
1: Well, you certainly have been on a very interesting journey, recovering from binge eating,

0: body dysmorphia, orthorexia. You at one stage managed to get down over 100 pounds. It's a huge amount of weight to lose. Like that was a did you manage to maintain a lower weight for a period of time?
1: So interestingly, when I lost that amount of weight, I was still actively dieting when my body began to regain weight. It's a very interesting thing, and we're learning a lot more about it now through science and research.
0: That's amazing that you could, if you were if you were in kind of what they call calorie deficit, how could you put back on weight?
1: Well, this is the question, and there's no our bodies have so many systems all working together that we don't have as much control over our bodies as we think we have. And this is something that I had to do a lot of, for want of a better word, on the job learning, as my body was regaining weight, and there was, it was almost unstoppable, quote unquote. I was still doing all the things that I was doing.
0: That must have been very disappointing.
1: It was an interesting experience, because with it came a lot of, you know, shame, self-criticism, you know, a fear of going back out into the public. You know, there was a lot for me to unpack with that.
0: So, because you said you experienced hatred, discrimination, assumptions, judgment, shame, guilt, and even danger.
1: So, to experience all that, and I suppose what happened then was I had a choice of, am I going to try and claw onto this weight loss, which I did for a long time. And then I had to come to the realization that I had to treat my body differently, because I was, you know, in the gym 5 days a week. I couldn't take my fitness tracker off. I couldn't meet friends for a coffee and a slice of cake without overthinking it. And that actually wasn't a healthy place to be in.
0: It becomes obsessive, doesn't it?
1: Correct. And even though my body, you know, may have appeared better, you know, in inverted commas. So I had a choice of, and what I leaned into was that kind of surrender.
0: Surrender. Yeah, surrender. So do you prefer, I don't know if this makes sense, living in a bigger body or the smaller body?
1: I prefer living with freedom. And I prefer looking after my health in an actual healthy way. And wherever my body size falls, my body size falls.
0: Are there implications to your health, though, if people are carrying too much weight?
1: I mean, that's a big question. And again, it comes down to, that's again also a societal perspective. I can speak for myself, and at the moment, there's no health conditions that I have.
0: Good.
1: And but the thing is as well that, you know, health doesn't have a moral value, and that no matter what our size, people still deserve to be treated with dignity and respect.
0: You wouldn't say it about somebody having a few pints or a few glasses of wine. You probably wouldn't say it about somebody smoking a cigarette, the type of things that people think about somebody who's overweight.
1: Well, this is the thing, and it's the assumptions that people make. And I suppose for me, when I was bigger previously, before I lost weight, you know, I had to prove that I wasn't lazy. I had to prove that I could, you know, go to the gym and all these things. But it was just constantly trying to prove that I was just worthy.
0: So do you think that there is a connection between people who are overweight and sometimes quite overweight, that the public believe they are lazy people?
1: I think that is a public perception.
0: Do you think that
1: have.
0: Even from the point of view of a job or a career choice or an interview for a job, that could be the opinion?
1: Yes, I do. And I think that's been kind of found in research as well, that people in similar roles, that if somebody is you know, fits the more ideal standard. You know, they're in a straight-sized body and that kind of thing, that they would have a higher salary than somebody who's in a bigger body.
0: I just want to make a point here, because in the past number of years, I have spoken with people, you know, and I know of situations where people have been saying, I am happy in my body, even though I have put on a weight, or in some cases, lots and lots of weight, but I'm very happy and comfortable with it, and it's nobody else's business, and I'm a happy person, and I embrace my size. And then I found over the last couple of years, there's a number of them have gone on Mounjaro or Wegovy. So I'm just curious, were they telling the truth when they were telling that story about I was happy and comfortable in my size and it's immaterial? And then they go on a fat jab?
1: I think the desire to be thin is really loud. And I think it is very, for want of a better word, it's almost like a sexy thing. You know, with that we're promised this solution. And I can relate with it. I haven't used a GLP-1 myself, mainly because I have been through all this, you know, before when I was dieting previously. I absolutely used diet pills and all things like that. So yeah. I know they're not the same, but the concept is similar.
0: I thought it was somewhat hypocritical. Yeah. Maybe none of us ever tell the truth about how we feel. But it just felt hypocritical to me that then when a jab came along, the people who were, or the amount of people who were saying, I'm happy in my size, took the easy option then to fix it with the jab. And then it ends up with other people thinking, well, you were just too lazy to do it the hard way. Do you know what I mean?
1: Yeah, I think in general there's just too much discourse around people's bodies and what they do. You know, if somebody wants to use a GLP-1 for intentional weight loss, they absolutely have the autonomy to do that. And I would still encourage somebody to work on their body image, because that if you're building a foundation based on size, when that size changes, you know, where does that lead you? And that's something that I can say from lived experience, and something that we are also seeing in research from GLP-1 use as well. So it's, I mean, are those people lying at the time? I mean, who knows?
0: Who knows?
1: You know,
0: knows?
1: Yeah. Who knows? But for me, I certainly found that happiness, contentment, joy, inner peace, it just wasn't found in chasing weight loss.
0: That's a nice place to be, isn't it? At peace with what you are and who you are.
1: It can be hard to convey to people, or you know, people might not believe that's true. But I've come to a place where I no longer try to prove that is true.
0: Okay. And so what should the message be then to people who say you look like mutton, or you look like a hooker, or you, because you might carry a bit too much weight, that you shouldn't wear a bikini?
1: I think the message is to notice your own assumptions, notice your own thoughts, and notice where they come from, because they're nothing to do with the other person. They're your own internal stories that you are placing on somebody because something about them makes you feel uncomfortable.
0: And in regards to people who may have weight issues, is it a case of just wear the bikini, just wear the shorts, just wear the cocktail dress? Because they may not have the courage to do so.
1: Yeah, so I don't think that messaging is necessarily helpful. There are people who find it empowering 100%. But the people who find it empowering usually kind of fit the beauty ideals anyway. I don't think it's as simple as, you know, just wear the shorts, just wear the bikini. I do think representation matters. And I'm in a place now where I do feel comfortable wearing shorts and I do feel comfortable wearing a bikini. But certainly there was a point in time where, you know, those kind of popular statements, they almost come across as a bit almost ignorant because they're not capturing.
0: Yeah, because it's a case of if it were that easy, I would. Yeah.
1: Yes. Correct. 100%.
0: Yeah.
1: 100%. Yeah.
0: Okay.
1: Yeah.
0: Well, I'd encourage anybody that found your conversation with me interesting or empowering to follow up with you. You've got you're the co-founder of Body Image Ireland, aren't you?
1: Yes. So myself and my friend Maggie, we run Body Image Ireland together. We have a workshop coming up in October. If people want to check that out, they can. And we have a weekend retreat in the end of January on St. Bridget's weekend. So, you know, come and follow the page and join in the conversation. And yeah.
0: Yeah, it's amazing where we're at now. More and more calls and texts and stories from people of issues like this. So you're on Instagram, Soulfully Laura. Well done. We'll get people people to check you out if they want to follow up. But cheers, Laura. And you've got loads of opportunity over the past few weeks of beautiful sunshine to wear the bikini.
1: It's been fantastic.
0: Yeah, okay. All right. All the best for now. Take care. Much obliged.
1: Thanks so much.
0: 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We are, as a species, very judgmental, even though we fight against it and try not to. I mean, there is my wife once told me the story of a man. I can't remember who he is or what his background was, but he would be a very learned man, a very peaceful man, a man who engages in probably quite an amount of inner searching and at peace with many aspects of his life and tries his hardest. But many, many years ago, he said to himself, this could have been 25 years ago, I will not have an ice cream until I spend one day not judging others. And 25 years later, even he still hasn't had an ice cream. Back after the break, text 0868104106.
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0: All right, in other news, of course, the voice notes continue to come in. If you can't jump on air, you can send a voice note. Same number, 0868-104-106, except on WhatsApp to send your voice notes. So let's get another one on the air from our Gomi moments.
13: You're on about doing Gomi things down through the years there. Well, this is my story there. I'm going back to maybe the late 80s, early 90s. I was about 12 or 13, living in an old bungalow out in the countryside, rural Cork. No insulation, the house freezing cold, condensation on the inside of the windows, you know yourself. So I came home anyway after my match, freezing cold day, the stride and muck, whatever else. My mother said, go up there and have a bath. So I went up and I had the bath, and before I went in to have the bath, I said, you know what, it is freezing cold. I'll do an old head start here now. I'll get out the old underwear and show the old underpants there. I need to heat that up. So I'll put it up on top of the desk lamp, up on top of the locker next to the bed. So put it up on top of the lampshade anyway. Nice bit of heat coming off the bulb. I says, that's the job there. I know they'll be nice and warm for me there in a minute. So we did anyway, had me bath, came out, and I says, Jesus, there's a bit of a smell. What's going on, like? So came out anyway and into the bedroom, and the underpants was gone up in flames up on top of the lampshade. It was actually after falling down from top of the lampshade, down top of the bulb, so burning away. Murder came in, I was killed. Got a few slaps of an old slipper, I'd say. But, that lamp actually, there's another little story about that lamp actually, about a year and a half later, the same lamp, the lampshade was changed, obviously new lampshade. I went to plug out the lamp one night and the back of the plug came away from the plug, so all the wires and the terminals inside the plug were live and exposed, so the lamp needed to be plugged out. Like, so I put my hand on anyway to plug it out, and the hand hit either a wire or hit the terminal. Well, mother of God, I was blowing about 7 or 8 feet across the room. I was like, look, that's probably what happened to me. A lot of people will say that anyway. All right, thanks. Cheers. There you go.
0: As people do. Years ago, people used to drape different coloured scarves over lampshades to get a kind of a red effect in the room, or a kind of a pink effect in the room, but it's usually red. God only knows the reasons why. But anyway, I was in my nan's house, actually talking about things go up in flames. I was in my nan's house and was lighting a candle for her. I couldn't find a lighter, so I got some kitchen roll and tried to light it from the toaster so I could light the candle. It blew up in flames, blew the trip switch in the house, blew the old fuse box. I didn't know where the switch was, so I had to call my dad to come and get it. The power was out for hours. I had to build up the courage to call him because I knew he would give out. To be honest with you, you're not alone there. A lot of people down through the years would have plugged in the toaster because they mightn't have had matches, or they mightn't have had a lighter. Way back in the day when I smoked, there was many a fag I lit off the toaster because there was nothing else. And, you know, lucky you didn't burn the nose off your face. But anyway, talking about items with regards to the kitchen and what have you. Eileen's got a confession. It's a real confessional over the last couple of days. So I was talking about things that we used to rob belonging to our mammy in the kitchen back in the day with the baking, you know, like for instance the sultanas, Eileen, and the raisins and the little glazed cherries and stuff. What was it with you?
14: Yeah, you brought back memories of the cherries. I had forgotten about them, but yeah, I used to love them. But what my story was, one day we robbed the Angel Delight, you know, the powder Angel Delight that we used to have on a Sunday over Jimmy. Well, my sister and I robbed a packet of that and brought it down to the bedroom, and I was eating the powder dry, and I almost choked on it, and my sister was biting the back off me.
0: Angel's Delight.
14: And the other thing,
0: remember that? Remember Instant Whip? Do you remember that?
14: Yes, yeah.
0: And a small little packet of those would feed 6 people. Do you remember?
14: Oh, yeah.
0: Strawberry flavoured Angel Delight, chocolate, or whatever the case may be.
14: Oh, my God. And banana. Yeah. And banana flavour. But the other thing we got, around Christmas time, Mammy used to buy boxes of biscuits, you know, the USA and whatever, for the neighbours. But my sisters and my brother, we used to open them, take out the top layer, rub the bottom layer, put back in the top layer and seal it back up again. So for years, the neighbours were getting a half box of the biscuits. And then we never knew.
0: A couple of years ago, I don't drink whiskey or any burning liquor, but I got a bottle of whiskey for Christmas here from someone. I can't remember who it was. And it was I'd say it was about three quarters full.
14: Yeah.
0: So somebody had a few.
14: Someone had wrapped it.
0: No. I don't know what it was going on. It was all wrapped up and everything in Christmas wrapper. When I opened it, there it was. It had already been cracked open and somebody had taken a few drams out of it. I don't know.
14: A good slug out of it before they wrapped it up.
0: But I remember a story on the air a couple of years back, actually. I think it might have been a story that I heard from my extended family where that happened, right? There was a box of afternoon tea in the house and it was all sealed up. And these two handy dockets in the family, a son and a daughter, raided the box of sweets, right? Took out all of three or four of the top layer, took three or four out of the bottom layer and all sorts of things like that, and re-taped it again, right? So that was grand until it came time when the mammy wanted to open the box of chocolates over Christmas and found that there was a box of sweets, or biscuits, I should say, and found that there was biscuits missing. So she marches down to the local supermarket. Causes blue murder because they sold her a box of biscuits with biscuits missing. It was only years later that the true story was told, of course.
14: Well, we were the most popular kids in school because we were going into school with bags of fancy biscuits.
0: Why? Because you were robbing them.
14: Robbing the bottom layer and sealing it back up again.
0: Oh my God. Orla says, yeah, thanks to Eileen and Tennille, we fought over the cherry in the fruit cocktail. We had to count them. Oh yeah, I used to rob that as well. If we were a bit flush and there was cans. Remember that? The cans of fruit cocktail.
14: Yes.
0: Oh my God.
14: And there was only ever one or two cherries.
0: Keep them coming, lads. Text 0868104106. Thanks a lot. Mind yourself, Eileen.
14: Thanks a million. Bye.
0: Take care. Before I love you and leave you, we have wonderful family passes to give away to all sorts of gorgeous tourist attractions right across the summer. We'll open the phone lines now for a couple of them on 0818104106. Dersey Cable Car, which will take you over to Dersey Island, is what we're featuring at the moment. You remember Mary, whose late mother had lots of gomey moments? She was a right character, including the fact that she stood at the back of the airplane, got off anyway, came down the steps, went around to the back of the airplane, outside, down to the back of the airplane, and she's standing there waiting for her luggage. She also managed to evacuate Wilton Shopping Centre one stage. So Mary, in memory of your mother, we've got a wonderful pass for you. Take you across on the cable car to Dersey Island for a wonderful, wonderful day with the family. So enjoy. Our lines will stay open. Text 0868104106. Kira Evans is up next. Have a good day. I'll see you tomorrow.
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4: It's midday. Good afternoon. I'm Emma O'Connell. Smoke is spreading across the county as the Slievenamon wildfires continue in Tipperary. A wildfire which has been burning for a number of days has destroyed parts of the forest in the area, with Caoilte staff assessing the damage this morning. Cork City Fire Brigade says it's monitoring the situation and is advising residents to keep windows and doors closed. Speaking to the Neil Prendeville Show, Second Officer Victor Shine explains why the smoke may have travelled so far.
5: Smoke spread can be over many kilometres, obviously, and the deeper seated fire, you're going to get more carbonaceous material. Exceptionally difficult fires to deal with because it's the same as turf burning. It burns very slow and it gives off a lot of smoke and very difficult to get under control.
4: Many survivors of Besborough say they witnessed babies being buried on the grounds of the former mother and baby home. It comes after Uncommissioned Planála upheld planning permission for more than 100 apartments on the site. Besborough survivor Teresa Mayer told the Neil Prendeville Show she vividly recalls a nun insisting it was just a doll she was burying.
7: And we saw them putting something in the ground that looked like a baby. And then the nun realized that we were there and she went crazy and started smacking us. And of course we ran. And then we asked, what is that? What are you doing? And she said, oh, it's just a doll. We didn't know what a doll was, but we did know what a baby was because we've seen enough of them there.
4: There has been a 106% increase in the number of children in Cork and Kerry waiting for eating disorder supports. New data from the HSE Southwest shows 31 children are waiting to be seen by the Child and Adolescent Regional Eating Disorder Services in the first half of this year, more than double the figures from the same period last year. These services are provided by CAM's multidisciplinary team, where more than 1,000 children across the region are currently waiting to be seen. The Justice Minister has insisted he will not reverse the new payment system for criminal legal aid solicitors. Solicitors across Dublin have begun a two-day work stoppage in an escalation of their dispute with the government. The row centres on a new payment model introduced on July 1st, which replaced payments for each court appearance with a flat fee of €521 per client. Minister Jim O'Callaghan says he will not be returning to the previous system.
8: Where an individual is before the district court on, say, 40 charges of stealing from a shop, the practice that has developed is that solicitors are charging a fee of 240 or slightly lower than that for each charge. So that means that when you get into the district court, that it costs a significant amount of money. I regard that as a system that I cannot stand over and that has to change.
4: US strikes on Iran have continued for a 12th consecutive night. President Donald Trump's warned one bridge or power plant would be destroyed for each vessel targeted in the Strait of Hormuz by Tehran. The US ambassador to the UK, Warren Stevens, says that strikes on Iran are likely to continue.
18: They're attacking shipping in the Straits of Hormuz. Those attacks most likely will continue. And I really give President Trump a great deal of credit for calling for a ceasefire and trying to find a diplomatic solution for as long as he had.
4: And finally, Tom Holland says he felt intimidated meeting director Christopher Nolan for the first time. The actor who plays Telemachus in The Odyssey says he was pinching himself after being cast in the epic film. He's called the project, which is the first to have been shot entirely with IMAX film cameras, probably the biggest movie ever made. And that's the latest news this hour.
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0: Good afternoon, I'm Rory O'Hagan. Football and Jurgen Klopp is expected to be announced as Germany manager at a news conference tomorrow. The former Liverpool boss is understood to have agreed a deal with the until the 2020-2030 World Cup. He's currently Red Bull's global head of football. Klopp will succeed Julian Nagelsmann, who left as head coach following their last 32 exit to Paraguay at this summer's World Cup. Meanwhile, Zidane is expected to be unveiled as the new manager of the French national team next week. The 98 winner cup is the favourite to succeed Didier Deschamps, who stepped down following the conclusion of this year's tournament. Two more League of Ireland sides are in Conference League action this evening. Derry City are away to Croatian side Rijeka in the second qualifying round, while Shelburne host Kalju of Estonia. Both games get underway at 7:45. Gaelic Games, the McCarthy Insurance Group Intermediate A Football Championship. Gabriel Rangers take on Mitchelstown in Aheohol from 7:30. Golf, Patrick Harrington is four shots off the pace midway through his opening round at the Senior Open. He sits on one under par through seven holes, four behind the current leaders Michael Campbell and Cameron Percy on five under. Paul McGinn gets his opening round underway at 1:25. Meanwhile, Leona Maguire's dropped back to one under through the front nine of her opening round at the Scottish Open. Jenny Shin leads the way on four under. Lauren Walsh is back up to level par at the Dundonald Links. And that's the sport with Simply Suits.
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2: Well, it's going to be a mix of cloud and sunshine for the rest of the day. Temperature is hitting around 22 degrees.
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2: Do you know the way things have a habit of just creeping up on you? 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And the time is 3 o'clock tomorrow that we are going to be closing the lines and then the cash machine will pick one of the entries at random. We give them a call and that person has five rings to pick up and tell us €200,000. That money is yours. It's a guaranteed winner. Text red to 57557. Hello, it's Kira. Are we ready for some joy? I'm in the pod in Mahon Point for the farmers market. Here's Ray. Where's my husband? Corks.

Via Titanium. It's Kira in the pod in Mount Point for Farmers Market. I don't know if you're popping in to get some sandwich bags. It's because you're heading to Ariana Grande in August in London's O2 Arena. She's got a residency coming up and the security is extreme, lads. Sandwich bags for your lip gloss and your wallet. Here she is with her latest one, Hate That I Made You Love Me. On

0: It is 17. It's Cork's Red FM. It is Kira. Played you the latest one from Ariana Grande before that. She's got her big run of gigs coming up in August. And Veronica's going to be there.
1: Hey, Kira. Hi, this is Veronica. My son and I are going to Ariana on the 18th of August in the O2 in London. It was a graduation present for him. So, yeah, buzzing. Can't wait. Cannot wait to see her. It'll be excellent.
0: Tyke, an absolute super fan. I hope you have the most incredible time. And I want to know first what it was like. Get on to me when you get back, lads, will you? It is Kira from the pod in Mahon Point. Kira's Celeb Juice. We know Shania Twain has just got so much love for Harry Styles, as you would if you get to break records with him with his Wembley residency. But they go back a bit. It's all thanks to his mom, because she had Harry growing up listening to Shania. She loves him so much, she even missed Taylor and Travis's wedding to play with Harry. She's been talking to Jimmy Fallon.
2: I mean, I was very honored to be invited to Taylor's wedding.
3: She always names you too as one of her inspirations as well, and what you've done for her country.
2: And it's also what she does for songwriting. She's a fabulous performer. She doesn't, I think if you wrote a song for her, it would be a hit no matter what. But she does write her own song. She sits around at home, plays the piano, plays the guitar. So I admire her musicianship and her commitment to telling her stories. So I love her. I love everything about her.
0: The girl is so gracious in giving love to other artists. She's amazing. I've got music coming up for you from Paul Russell. Take that. And we're going to be catching up with the Red Patrollers, who are out in Applegreen and Ballincollig.
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0: That was Take That and Shine on Cork's Red FM. Time now to catch up with the Red Patrollers. They are out and about this afternoon. You will find them in Apple Green in Ballincollig. Hello, Kay.
1: Hello, Kira. How are things?
0: Great. You're down in Ballincollig. It is very busy at Apple Green. Tell me what you're doing there.
1: Kira, I have just made my first ever hot chicken roll. I'm a very proud woman right now.
0: What?
1: I think
0: That's
1: I did
0: so
1: very, very, very well. Mm-hmm. Yeah, I think I'm ready for a job. Not going to lie.
0: What's in your order?
1: Well, actually, I made it for our other patroller, Ariane. So she got, what was it? Spicy chicken, mayonnaise, lettuce, cheese, and red onion. Made with love,
0: oh,
1: Kira.
0: Nice.
1: Made with love. Yeah.
0: Well,
1: yeah,
0: that is
1: yeah.
0: that is the defining factor. And you're down there celebrating because tomorrow is a big day for Apple Green. So it's their 24/7 event. It's across their stores
1: yeah.
0: nationwide. And it's Apple mm-hmm. Green's biggest promotional day of the year. It sounds
1: absolutely.
0: Like it's going to be a lot of fun. Will you be
1: it's
0: there making
1: absolute
0: chicken rolls?
1: Treat. Unfortunately, I won't be there tomorrow making chicken rolls. Listen,
0: I don't know. We
1: I'll
0: could sign
1: I
0: you
1: do.
0: Up. Excellent. Well, have fun, girls. You're there until 3 o'clock this afternoon.
1: We are here till 3 o'clock giving away goodie bags and merch. So get down and say hello.
0: Fab. Thanks so much, Kay. Have fun.
1: No bother. We will. Bye, Kira.
0: So if you're down in Ballincollig and pop into Apple Green, you can catch the Red Patrollers there. What's your order? Like if you were going up making your chicken fillet roll, what would it be? 0868104106. Here's Becky Hill. It's More, More, More on Red FM. 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

0: That is Lola Young. It is Messy. It is Quirks, Red FM. It is Kira. I'm in the pod in Mahon Point. The farmer's market is going on here, as it does every single Thursday, and it's absolutely buzzing. It's on outside. Loads of marquees out there, people bopping around, getting their bits, getting ready for lunch, the coffees, all of the yumminess. Absolutely glorious. Like, and get you thinking about your lunchtime order. And the Red Patrollers down in that Apple Green in Ballincollig. Kay is even taking to making chicken rolls. But Ariane, going for the spicy chicken. I mean, are we on board with that? I'd like to know what your order is. Like, I mean, are you straight up? You don't mess with the best. It's just a bit of butter in the roll. Lob it in with your chicken, right? Your breaded chicken. But if you're going for something a little bit left field, I would like to hear your order. You can just consider me your deli girl. 0868 104 106. Send in those voice notes to me this afternoon. I have more music coming up for you, and we're definitely going through it. Casey Musgraves and Dry Spell next.
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2: 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Bíonn trúr ear Spice Girls Ella, Melanie Brown, Emma Bunton, agus Jerry Halliwell Horner I láthair ag an ócáid.
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0: Teddy Swims on Quark's Red FM. Mr. Know-It-All, it is Kira in the pod in Mahon Point. And Thursdays mean farmer's market here. Loads of people around making the most of the sunshine while we still got it, lads. Apparently there's a change on the way. Not too thrilled about that. You've been sending in your chicken fillet roll orders after Kay was busy making them this afternoon. Martin, what are you feeling?
1: Oh, Gary, you just described my perfect chicken roll. Lettuce, cheese, spicy chicken, red onion and mayonnaise, but I'd have Cajun or Sriracha mayonnaise.
0: You were going like ultimate on the spice there. Spicy chicken, there's a bit of red onion there and it's got to be some sort of spicy mayo as well. Are you with them on that or are you more a straight up kind of chicken, cheese and mayo type person? You can keep them coming in. 0868 104 106. It's making us starving. Good job. It is lunchtime. News at 1 is next. Calvin Harris and Shaggy on the way.
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14: It's 1 o'clock. Good afternoon. I'm Emma O'Connell. Smoke is spreading across the county as the Sleabh na mBan wildfires continue in Tipperary. A wildfire which has been burning for a number of days has destroyed parts of a forest in the area, with Caolte staff assessing the damage this morning. Cork City Fire Brigade says it's monitoring the situation and is advising residents to keep windows and doors closed. Speaking to the Neil Prendeville Show, Second Officer Victor Shine explains why the smoke may have travelled so far.
15: Smoke spread can be over many kilometres, obviously, and the deeper seasoned fire, you're going to get more carbonaceous material. Exceptionally difficult fires to deal with because it's the same as turf burning. It burns very slow and it gives off a lot of smoke and very difficult to get under control.
14: The government has announced a €125 million support package for Ukraine. Micheál Martin has met with President Volodymyr Zelensky today to discuss ongoing EU support for Ukraine under Ireland's presidency. Speaking in Kyiv, Taoiseach Micheál Martin says it will help Ukraine defend itself from attacks and save civilians' lives.
16: 100 million of this funding will be directed towards meeting Ukraine's defence needs, and this non-lethal military assistance builds on Irish support provided last year towards strengthening Ukraine's air defences to defend against Russia's brutal drone attacks. The remaining €25 million will be directed to support the protection and restoration of Ukraine's critical energy infrastructure.
14: A Bezpera survivor says she has no doubt she witnessed a baby being buried on the grounds of the former mother and baby home. It comes after Uncomisión Pleanála upheld plans for apartments at the site in Blackrock. Teresa Mayer, who spent the first 4.5 years of her life in Bezpera, told the Neil Prendeville show the nuns told her to pretend she had never seen the burial.
17: I do know for a fact that it was there. I'm not dreaming it. I'm not making it up. I have nightmares over it still to today. We definitely did see it, and it was, you didn't see anything, and we got the living crap beat out of us over it. And then we were treated even worse after that because they knew we had seen it.
14: One Garda from a County Offaly station remains in hospital after collapsing while processing seized cannabis vape products. Two officers became unwell at Edenderry Garda station while examining vapes which had been seized from a business during a recent investigation. Vice President of the Garda Representative Association, John Joe O'Connell, says it's understood the two Gardaí inhaled chemicals after the vape devices leaked.
18: Ordinary duties going through processing a drug seizure from a little while ago, and were overwhelmed with whatever chemicals were released, whether that's through leakage, whatever was contained in the aisles or vapes, or even the power sources on those vapes. I suppose what some people might view as a fairly harmless object is not so.
14: Prison officers are to be balloted for industrial action. Their representative association says the options go up to and include the possibility for strike action. The POA says officers have seen their pay fall significantly in the face of inflation, similar to other public servants, and that is not acceptable. And finally, women working in offices in Tokyo say they are being harassed by their male colleagues' hairy legs. It comes after male employees were told they could wear shorts in the hot weather, while female workers are still expected to wear tights. They have coined the term sunahara, or leg hair harassment, saying they take offence at the sight of their colleagues' hairy calves. And that's the latest news this hour.
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20: Good afternoon, I'm Murray O'Hagan. Jurgen Klopp is expected to be announced as Germany manager at a news conference tomorrow. The former Liverpool boss is understood to have agreed a deal until the 2030 World Cup. He's currently Red Bull's global head of football. Klopp will succeed Julian Nagelsmann, who left as head coach following their last 32 exit to Paraguay at this summer's World Cup. Meanwhile, Zinedine Zidane is expected to be unveiled as the new manager of the French national team. The 98 World Cup winner is the favourite to succeed Didier Deschamps, who stepped down following the conclusion of this year's tournament. The former French captain won 2 La Liga titles and 3 Champions Leagues as manager of Real Madrid. 2 more League of Ireland sides are in Conference League action this evening. Derry City are away to Croatian side Rijeka for a place in the third round of qualifying. Well, John Russell's first home game as Shelburne boss sees Calu of Estonia come to Talca Park. Both games are 7:45. Gaelic Games, the McCarthy Insurance Group Intermediate A Football Championship. Gabriel Rangers taking on Mitchelstown. That is in Ahiohill. It starts at 7:30. Paul Carrington is 4 shots off the pace midway through his opening round at the Senior Open. He's on 1 under par through 7, 4 shots behind the current leaders Michael Campbell and Cameron Percy. Paul McGinley gets his opening round underway at 1:25. That's the sport with Simply Suits.
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0: Well, it is going to be a mix of cloud and sunshine as the afternoon goes on, and temperatures of around 20 degrees.
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0: Well, the cash machine call is happening on this show tomorrow afternoon. And I'm here hanging out at the farmer's market. 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And the time is 3 o'clock tomorrow. We will be making that call. If it's you, just make sure you answer your phone within five rings. I know we don't like answering phone calls, but this is one you don't want to miss. It's a guaranteed winner, €200,000. Text red to 57557. What's for lunch today, lads? It's Kira. I'm in the pond in Mahon Point, hanging out at the farmer's market. Got Calvin Harris and Jazzy for you after Somber.

0: The Weeknd, Blinding Lights. It's Cork's Red FM. It's Kira. I'm in the pod in Mahon Point. The farmer's market is going on outside and we have made the transition to just being outdoorsy people so easily. Lots of popping around, enjoying their lunchtime outside. What about this for a throwback? Shaggy, It Wasn't Me. 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
2: With who?
1: The girl next door, you know?
2: Nah.
1: I don't know what to do.
2: So it wasn't.

0: Bella Henderson, that is Alibi. It's Cork's Red FM. How we doing? Just got a message in there from Lorraine. She says, Kira, I just came to Mahon Point with my daughter for a look at the farmer's market. Can you give a big shout out? This is huge. To Elizabeth May, who is 2 today. Happy birthday, Elizabeth May. What a place to be. It is very busy. I can confirm that. I've just been out for a little nosy myself around the farmer's market. I'm here in the pod in Mahon Point.
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0: Here, we love Niall Horan. Like, on your list of top 10 Irish people, he'd have to be up there. He's been asked recently about his favourite memory of Liam Payne. And do you know what? It's just so wholesome. It is lovely. Have a listen.
2: We're in Peru, and Louis and I were in Louis's room, and the curtains were closed, and we'd gotten to Peru the night before, and we passed this massive mall, and we were like, okay, we're gonna go shopping in the morning. Next morning, Liam comes in, me and Louis are playing FIFA, and he goes, let's go shopping, it's time to go. And Louis just said, open that curtain and have a look out the window. Police had done a head count of 10,000 people outside our hotel. Needless to say, we never went shopping.
0: And the video to go along with that, like, literally the amount of people who found out where they were outside the hotel waiting for One Direction, that was mad. They would have gone on a lot of trips. I wonder, did they pack anything strange? If you've traveled with kids this summer, you're doing it over the next few weeks, are you putting a ban on squishies? Well, you might have to. More on that coming up.
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13: 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Gone into the hospital, I was inside in the bed, and there was bones sticking out of my tie and all glass in my leg, my face. 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
3: We've had a dumpling explode this week. I think it's just literally got to do with the heat. The little balls, if you've got ones that are filled with little balls, they go absolutely everywhere. Get in with your voice notes on this. 0868104106. While you're sending them in, here's some brand new music for you. 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

0: Joel Corry, MK, and Rita Ora. That is Drinking on Cork's Red FM. We're talking about squishies, lads. I want to see who has got the biggest squishy collection in Cork. Your voice notes 0868 104 106. Have you got the dumplings? Have you got the butter? Have you got the animals? I want to hear about them. And can you leave them at home? If you're going on your holidays or if you've already been, did you bring them with you? Because they're saying, well, some of them are filled with liquid and that you could get stopped at security if you're going through with these. Also, they're liable to burst if you put them into your suitcase. So I don't know. Either way, it might not be a winning situation. So maybe like Samuel, who had the issue of snakes on a plane, moms and dads might be shouting about the squishies.
1: Enough is enough! I have had it with these snakes on this plane! Everybody strap in! I'm about to open some windows.
0: Well, we know windows on a plane now. We don't want them open. We know what happens there. We learned about that one, but maybe you have had it up to your eyes with the squishies. On the way for you, I've got Irish music from Dermot Kennedy and Cat's Eye.
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11: Continuing this Saturday and Sunday, the FEI Eventing World Championship Under-25s comes to the Green Glens Arena in Drishan Castle, where the world's top young event riders will compete in dressage, cross-country and show jumping. The Sound of Music continues its run in the Cork Opera House this weekend and continues until the 16th of August. On Saturday the 25th of July at 2 p.m, the Henry Girls perform live at Camas Farm in Clonakilty. Also on Saturday night, the Best of Cork Summer Series continues at City Limits Comedy Club, showcasing some of Cork's top comedy talent. On Sunday the 26th of July, the Oranlaith Union Hall Swim returns to West Cork, with swimmers taking on the Open Water Challenge in support of the RNLI. Yeah!
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0: That is Camila Cabello and Shawn Mendes. It is Señorita on Cork's Red FM. On the squishies, I mean, you have got some serious collections. And Sheila says, my daughter Jessie in Kenturk has lots of squishies. She's got a big strawberry, a large cheese. Lads, if you don't know what these are, get on board. Too Low in the Dark, Needles, Big Butter. Oh, we've got the Big Butter. Apples, Donut, Needles, and the world's smallest Needle. Sheila, do you have an extension for these? Have they made it on holidays? Keep them coming. 086 8104 106. Details of the Cash Machine 200 grand coming up for you. Olivia Rodrigo and some role model in there as well after 2.
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17: It's 2 o'clock. Good afternoon. I'm Emma O'Connell. Smoke is spreading across the county as the Slievenamon wildfires continue in Tipperary. A wildfire which has been burning for a number of days has destroyed parts of the forest in the area, with Cuailge staff assessing the damage this morning. Cork City Fire Brigade says it's monitoring the situation and is advising residents to keep windows and doors closed. Speaking to the Neil Prendeville Show, Second Officer Victor Shine explains why the smoke may have travelled so far.
18: Smoke spread can be over many kilometres, obviously, and the deeper seasoned fire, you're going to get more carbonaceous material. Exceptionally difficult fires to deal with because it's the same as turf burning. It burns very slow and it gives off a lot of smoke and very difficult to get under control.
17: A Besborough survivor says she has no doubt she witnessed a baby being buried on the grounds of the former mother and baby home. It comes after An Cumasúin Pleanála upheld plans for apartments at the site in Blackrock. Teresa Meyer, who spent the first 4.5 years of her life in Besborough, told the Neil Prendeville Show the nuns told her to pretend she had never seen the burial.
19: I do know for a fact that it was there. I'm not dreaming it. I'm not making it up. I have nightmares over it still to today. We definitely did see it, and it was, you didn't see anything, and we got the living crap beat out of us over it. And then we were treated even worse after that because they knew we had seen it.
17: The government has announced a €125 million support package for Ukraine. Micheál Martin has met with President Volodymyr Zelensky today to discuss ongoing EU support for Ukraine under Ireland's presidency. Speaking in Kyiv, Taoiseach Micheál Martin says it will help Ukraine defend itself from attacks and save civilians' lives.
8: €100 million of this funding will be directed towards meeting Ukraine's defence needs, and this non-lethal military assistance builds on Irish support provided last year towards strengthening Ukraine's air defences to defend against Russia's brutal drone attacks. The remaining €25 million will be directed to support the protection and restoration of Ukraine's critical energy infrastructure.
17: The Justice Minister says he'll meet the Law Society to discuss the escalating dispute over the new criminal legal aid payment system. The flat fee model, introduced earlier this month, has prompted solicitors to withdraw their services, with criminal legal aid work in Dublin halted today and tomorrow. A further three-day stoppage is planned for next week. Jim O'Callaghan says he'll meet the Law Society, but insists he won't reverse the new payment model.
13: The flat fee is going to stay. There's a system of payment in place which incentivises adjournment. There are far too many adjournments granted, and the effect of it is, like, I hear from guards who are told to turn up at the district court and the case is adjourned for numerous occasions. So not only is it the cost to the state of the extra appearances, it's also we're losing the resources of an Garda Síochána who should be out in the street.
17: Prison officers are to be balloted for industrial action. Their representative association says the options go up to and include the possibility for strike action. The POA says officers have seen their pay fall significantly in the face of inflation, similar to other public servants, and that is not acceptable. And finally, Gen Z are more adventurous than other counterparts when it comes to cheese. 60% say they will try something stronger than a mild cheddar, compared to 40% for older generations. Almost 90% of people say they enjoy cheese, with mature cheddar, mozzarella and mild cheddar ranking among the favourites. And that's the latest news this hour.
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17: Starting with soccer, Jurgen Klopp is expected to be announced as Germany manager at a news conference tomorrow. The former Liverpool boss is understood to have agreed a deal until the 2030 World Cup. He's currently Red Bull's global head of football. Klopp will succeed Julian Nagelsmann, who left as head coach following their last 32 exit to Paraguay at this summer's World Cup. Zinedine Zidane is expected to be unveiled as the new manager of the French national team next week. The 1998 World Cup winner is the favourite to succeed Didier Deschamps, who stepped down following the conclusion of this year's tournament. Former France captain Zidane won two La Liga titles and three Champions Leagues as manager of Real Madrid. Two more League of Ireland teams are in the Conference League action this evening. Derry City are away to Croatian side Rijeka for a place in the third round of qualifying. Meanwhile, John Russell's first home game as Shelburne boss sees Kalju of Estonia come to Tolka Park. Both games get underway at 7:45. In Gaelic games, in the McCarthy Insurance Group Intermediate A Football Championship, Gabriel Rangers take on Mitchellstown. That's in Allohill at 7:30. And in golf, two bogeys at the start of the back nine have seen Pádraig Harrington drop down the senior open leaderboard. The Dubliner is now one over through par through 13 and seven shots behind Cameron Percy, who leads on 6 under. Paul McGinley gets his opening round underway at 25 past 1. Meanwhile, Leonel Maguire remains 1 under through 14 holes of her opening round at the Scottish Open. Jenny Shin leads the way on 4 under after 13 holes at Dundonald Links. Lauren Walsh has dropped back to 5 over. And that's the sport with Simply Suits.
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0: It's going to be a mixed bag at times today. Cloud and sunshine, but staying pretty warm. Temperatures around 21 degrees.
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0: Now, it turns out that the Cork kids have an elite collection of squishies, and maybe they are looking to take it to the next level. 200 grand. 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You have to be over 18. It's across the Go Loud network of stations. The terms are at redfm.ie and the time is 3 o'clock tomorrow. We will make that call on this show. The person chosen at random, we'll give them 5 rings to pick up because that's loads of time. And tell us, €200,000. Text red to 57557. Can we class after 2 on a Thursday as the weekend? I feel like we can. It's Kira from the pod in Man Point. Here's Haven. Cork's

0: serious banger. You want to hear it on this tonight? Get your WhatsApps and your Instagram messages in. Role model, High Hopes 3000.
1: I

0: That is Sabrina Carpenter. It is Busy Woman. It is Cork's Red FM. How we doing? The sunshine's back out again. I saw a bit of cloud there for a while. Bit of panic setting in. Not ready to let go. We never will be. Although it looks like the weekend could be bringing about a bit of change. It's been a busy one here from the pod. The farmer's market's been going on outside. It's Ciarán Mahon Point. Ciarán's Celeb Juice. Well, Neo is a very talented songwriter and he has written songs for so many famous people. And maybe you don't even realize that he is the man behind the hits. Well, you know Beyoncé's Irreplaceable. Well, he wrote that and shocker for Beyoncé, she actually wasn't his first choice. He has been telling the Zach Sang show about it.
1: Beyoncé was not the first person to get it. No, we shopped it around to a few different artists who shall remain nameless, you know, just for the sake of, I want these people to stay my friends. But there might have been six other female artists that heard it and turned it down before it got to Beyoncé. Heard it, didn't so much get it because it was a country song, but not a country song.
2: I would love to hear that original demo. Did you cut the vocal on it?
1: Yeah, I sang the original.
2: Do you have the demo somewhere?
1: Somewhere. Mind you, it's nowhere near as good as Beyoncé's.
0: How amazing would it be hearing Neo singing that original? What a guy. And he was here in Cork just a couple of years ago. Absolutely class. Lots of you met him as well. John Gibbons and Lyra coming up and some Olivia Dean.
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19: 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Just like the

0: It's Cork's Red FM. That is Olivia Dean. It's Man I Need. It's Kira in the pod in Mahon Point this afternoon. And when you are heading on a plane, you know the deal. There are certain things you can't take. You got to put stuff into your sandwich bags. But sometimes kids are a law unto themselves. And Michael got a story that beats them all.
1: Hi, Kira. We were over in San Francisco a few years ago, inside the mall, came across this Betty Crocker. So I bought a few bits and pieces, and there was this scissors inside there as well. And she said, can we get that? I said, you can buy that. I said, but that will have to go into the bag under the plane. So she made way to the pack her own bag and all that. Everything was grand. Flew out of San Francisco into London, going through the scanners in London, got flagged up, only the scissors. Now, they pulled the bag to one side, or pulled out the scissors, and then they scanned it, and there was traces of explosives. So I said to the wife, I said, you better go up and talk to them. I said, I can't talk to them. And I stuck my head in between my wife and my daughter, and I said, I'll see you in 16 years' time. Your man looked at me, and I said, oh, we'll do another scan on it. And he did another scan, and it was all clear. Now, that's a fast away view.
0: So you didn't get the 16 years of peace then, Michael. Well, maybe it wasn't quite snakes, it was scissors on the plane, wasn't it, Samuel?
2: Enough is enough! I have had it with these snakes on this plane! Everybody strap in! I'm about to open some windows.
0: Don't open a window on a plane, lads. On the way, I've got more music for you with Casso. Here's Sonny Federa and Libby Anka. Love this. Let Me Be in Your Arms. Will it be on the top six at six tonight with Colm O'Sullivan on the home run?

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0: That is Cato and Ray. It is Prada on Cork Chart FM. It's Kira in the pod in Mahon Point. I'm still cracking up at Michael's voice notes. So he was saying that his daughter picked up a scissors while they were on holidays in America, and he told her, pack it into the suitcase. Like, don't be bringing it on board. What did she do? Pack it into the carry-on. They got stopped. Then it got scanned. They said there were explosives on it. I mean, it's a tale and a half. He didn't have 16 years peace. They scanned it again and said, go on away, which I took the scissors off her. But this happened to me. Not the explosives part, lads, but the scissors, because my daughter packed her favourite scissors. And yes, you know when they have something that they love, into her backpack, unknowns to me, going through security, and we got stopped. And I'm like, why is there scissors in the bag? But actually, the hardest part is when you've got to tell them they've got to leave it behind, isn't it? You'd be devastated telling them that. I've had some very special visitors down to the pond. Loads of people pass by here every single Thursday when I'm here. And two girls stop by with some gorgeous pictures.
1: I have Karen and I have Fia, and they have made these gorgeous drawings for me. Kira's number one fan, Red FM. Are you having the best summer?
2: Yeah.
1: And you listening to the show every day?
2: Yeah.
1: Girls, it's lovely to meet you. Thank you so much for the drawings. I'm going to put them up in the pod. That'll be all right.
2: Yeah.
0: Oh, they are absolutely fab. Thank you so much to Carly and Fia. They are gorgeous. And if ever you're passing, give us a knock. I'm here every single Thursday on the way, the newlywed and Cork's Kian Decrow.
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0: That is Rihanna. It is Disturbia on Quirks Red FM. I'm in the pod in Mahon Point. It's Kira. Dee's been on the WhatsApp 0868104106 to say, Kira, there's a collision on the Wilton roundabout near the hospital. It's causing some delays. Avoid it if you can. Updates on that, get them into me. News at 3 is coming up, and we're going to kick off with an Irish group who are tearing it up when it comes to streaming Irish artists.
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2: It's 3 o'clock. Good afternoon. I'm Emma O'Connell. Officials say it's too soon to assess the full extent of the damage caused by the Slieve na Mon wildfire. Tipperary County Council say over 700 hectares or more than 1,700 acres has burned up to yesterday, with efforts continuing to bring the fire under control. It is one of several gorse fires that have broken out across the country recently, when Cork firefighters spent hours tackling and dampening down blazes in the Glen and Crosshaven. Operations Director with Cuailte, Eamon Kenny, is asking people to stay away from the impacted areas.
3: Allow our crews, allow the fire service to do our job. We would ask people to not fly drones in the area, as it could impede the helicopter support that we have. Due to the amber fire alert that is in place across the country until Friday, we'd ask people not to light fires on open ground, and especially in forests, whether that be campfires, barbecues.
2: The Justice Minister says he'll meet the Law Society to discuss the escalating dispute over the new criminal legal aid payment system. The flat fee model, introduced earlier this month, has prompted solicitors to withdraw their services, with criminal legal aid work in Dublin halted today and tomorrow. A further 3-day stoppage is planned for next week. Jim O'Callaghan says he'll meet the Law Society, but insists he won't reverse the new payment model.
4: The flat fee is going to stay. There's a system of payment in place which incentivises adjournments. There are far too many adjournments granted, and the effect of it is, like, I hear from guards who are told to turn up at the district court and the case is adjourned for numerous occasions. So not only is it the cost to the state of the extra appearances, it's also we're losing the resources of An Garda Síochána, who should be out in the street.
2: Meanwhile, criminal legal aid solicitor in Cork, Thomas Coughlin, says services have been withdrawn in Cork since the new flat rate was introduced.
5: Most solicitors in Cork have resigned from the criminal legal aid panel. The vast majority, to my knowledge, have resigned, and some who haven't resigned for various reasons have withdrawn services. So I'm unaware of any solicitor in Cork City or County currently available on the Criminal Legal Aid Panel.
2: The Taoiseach says an investigation into Ónaise Illumina is almost finished. Micheál Martin briefed Ukrainian President Volodymyr Zelensky on the findings at a meeting in Kiev today. He says the investigation hasn't found definitive evidence linking exported Illumina to a weapons manufacturer in Russia, but it also hasn't found evidence to suggest that is not the case. The Taoiseach says the findings will be given to the European Commission.
6: In terms of the supply chain within Europe, Ónaise Illumina is important, and Illumina is a strategically important product. We've got to examine this in conjunction with the European Commission. We have been in touch with the Commission, but we will be formally handing over the investigation to them, and we will work with the Commission in terms of how we deal with this issue, because we do not want material from Ónaise going to Russia.
2: Donald Trump's threatened more strikes on Iran after Houthi rebels struck two ships in the Red Sea. On Truth Social, he said major military punishment will be inflicted on Iran and the Houthis if they hit ships again. The US president says he's disappointed in the group, as they have, in his words, acted very professionally and smart. And finally, hand-holding may be the key to stopping arguments. Scientists have analysed apes and find they alleviate tension before potential conflict. A study shows chimps touch hands and kiss when they are about to be fed, a time which could cause rows. Scientists suggest hugging their partners before they speak to their in-laws. And that's the latest news this hour.
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2: Starting with soccer, Jurgen Klopp is expected to be announced as Germany manager at a news conference tomorrow. The former Liverpool boss is understood to have agreed a deal until the 2030 World Cup. He's currently Red Bull's global head of football. Klopp will succeed Julian Nagelsmann, who left as head coach following their last 32 exit to Paraguay at this summer's World Cup. Zinedine Zidane is expected to be unveiled as the new manager of the French national team next week. The 1998 World Cup winner is the favourite to succeed Didier Deschamps, who stepped down following the conclusion of this year's tournament. Former France captain Zidane won two La Liga titles and three Champions Leagues as manager of Real Madrid. Two more League of Ireland teams are in Conference League action this evening. Derry City are away to Croatian side Rijeka for a place in the third round of qualifying. Meanwhile, John Russell's first home game as Shelburne boss sees Kalju of Estonia come to Tolka Park. Both games get underway at 7:45. In Gaelic games in the McCarthy Insurance Group Intermediate A Football Championship, Gabriel Rangers take on Mitchellstown. That's in Aughill at 7:30. And finally in golf, Padraig Harrington started his senior open defence with a first round of 70 even par. He's seven shots behind leader Cameron Percy. Paul McGinley is two under par through four holes. Meanwhile, Leona Maguire finished at even par on the first day of the Scottish Open. Anna Foster is two over after two holes, and Lauren Walsh finished on seven over. And that's the sport with Simply Suits.
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9: Well, there is going to be sunshine through cloud for the rest of the afternoon. Temperatures staying in and around 21 degrees.
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9: 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We are closing the lines, and we get ready to make that call. Person chosen at random, five rings is what you get, and you need to tell us €200,000. 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Hello, it is Kira. I'm in the pod in Mahon Point, and I brought all the hits you want to hear. Femi after Florence Road.
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It's Quirks Red FM, Break My Soul, Beyonce. It's Kira from the pod in Mahon Point, coming up in your celebs. Well, we heard it the other day, Alex Warren performing with Ed Sheeran, but apparently it took a feat to get him there. More on that in celebs. Here's Niall Horan, Taste So Good on Red FM.

0: That is Posa. It is Dirty Cash. It is Cork's Red FM. It is Kira. Cloud have moved in a bit. Still nice and warm. I want a sun watch. I want to know where we need to be in Cork to get the most of that gorgeous sunshine we've become so used to. It's been a busy afternoon here at the pod in Mahon Point. Kira's Celeb Juice. Yesterday on the show, right, we had Alex Warren appearing on stage with Ed Sheeran in the US, and they were singing his song Ordinary. And you go like, ah, class, this is absolutely amazing. Ed is great for supporting other artists. And it turns out that Alex only found out about it 2 hours beforehand. He's at home in his comfies with his wife, and he shared this video afterwards.
1: I just got an email from Ed Sheeran asking me to sing with him. In 2 hours.
2: There's no way that's happening. You're literally not making that.
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0: Oh, he absolutely made it and he nailed it. But sometimes there is an email, there's a text, there's a call, and it can change things in your life. Has that happened to you? 0868 104 106. So Miley Cyrus and the very best Amble coming up for you.
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That is Amble. It is The Swell. It is Cork's Red FM. They performed that live for the very first time here in Cork when they came to Virgin Media Park. Now, if you could win your weight in anything, what would it be? I mean, it might be the 12 grand World Cup rings that Spain got for being

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0: is Tyla. It is Water on Cork's Red FM. Now, a lot of you busy, busy little bees, lots of things to be done. And, you know, over the last few weeks, it's just been a joy because you've been outside, you've been heading to beaches, parks, the forests, loads and loads of things. But here's something that is happening over the next while that I think that people are going to absolutely love because it is so popular every single year. And it is the sunflower picking, and it is happening back at Joe's Farm Crisps in Killa in East Cork. Now, there's no obligation to play Kingfisher as you're driving on down there, but I do find it helps. It is a joy. This year, it is in aid of a very special cause as well. It's in aid of Paddy Cody, who's just 16, and he suffers from Friedreich's ataxia, a rare genetic disorder. And you might have heard about this on the Neil Prendeville Show. But it kicks off as of today. It is their first day of sunflower picking. It is happening all weekend, and you can get their details because it changes from week to week over on their social pages as well. It started back in 2021 and has been used to raise money for lots of different causes close to the family's heart. And I tell you, first of all, it looks like it is incredible fun. You get some gorgeous sunflowers at the end of it, so that is always lovely. And it's just one of those memory makers. Maybe it becomes a tradition for your family. Like, is it something that you do every single year? Well, it's back. You know what? I think I've got to go do it this year. It's absolutely class. So it kicks off from today, from this afternoon, actually, from 4 o'clock. Maybe you are going to be first in the gate at Joe's Farms Crisps. Maybe you get yourself a little crisps as well while you'll be there. Sounds like the right idea. I have more music on the way for you here on Red FM with another and Lewis Capaldi, your favourite Scot.
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0: Scandalous on Cork's Red FM. It's Kira. Had a blast here as always in the pod in Mahon Point this afternoon. I'm here every single Thursday. Sean on the WhatsApp says, Kira, there's a large box on the motorway outside Bishopstown heading towards the Macroom direction. Most likely came off a lorry, just for drivers to be aware of that. And anything else you've got, get them on into us when it's safe to do so, because Cullen will take a full check on traffic for you on the home run. That is coming up next. Have you had your say on Red FM's Top 6 at 6? It's happening on the home run this afternoon. Your favourite tracks on the radio. I'll catch you tomorrow from midday.
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0: It's 4 o'clock. Good afternoon. I'm Emma O'Connell. Officials say it's too soon to assess the full extent of the damage caused by the Slievenamon wildfire. Tipperary County Council say over 700 hectares, or more than 1,700 acres, has burned up yesterday, with efforts continuing to bring the fire under control. It is one of several gorse fires that have broken out across the country recently. Most recently, where Cork firefighters spent hours tackling and dampening down blazes in the Glen Park and Crosshaven. Operations Director with Caolte, Eamon Kenny, is asking people to stay away from impacted areas.
10: Allow our crews, allow the fire service to do our job. We would ask people to not fly drones in the area, as it could impede the helicopter support that we have. Due to the amber fire alert that is in place across the country until Friday, we'd ask people not to light fires on open ground, and especially in forests, whether that be campfires, barbecues.
0: The Justice Minister says he will meet the Law Society to discuss the dispute over criminal legal aid payments, but insists the new flat fee system is here to stay. The scheme, introduced earlier this month, pays solicitors a flat fee of €520 per case. Solicitors around Ireland have withdrawn their services to protest the new fees. Minister Jim O'Callaghan says the flat fee will remain, although he's prepared to discuss how the payment is structured.
11: like, I will listen to the Law Society. If one of the things they mentioned was about a split payment, if they want the, my proposal is that the 520 is paid at the end of the case. If they want to come to me and say, listen, they want to have a percentage of the 520 paid at the beginning and a percentage at the end, I'll listen to that.
0: Meanwhile, Criminal League 8 solicitor in Cork, Thomas Coughlin, says services have been withdrawn in Cork since the new flat rate was introduced.
12: Most solicitors in Cork have resigned from the Criminal Legal Aid panel. The vast majority, to my knowledge, have resigned. And some who haven't resigned for various reasons have withdrawn services. So I'm unaware of any solicitor in Cork City or County currently available on the Criminal Legal Aid panel.
0: The Taoiseach says an investigation into Áthanais Illúmina is almost finished. Micheál Martin briefed Ukrainian President Volodymyr Zelensky on the findings at a meeting in Kyiv today. He says the investigation hasn't found definitive evidence linking exported Illúmina to a weapons manufacturer in Russia, but it also hasn't found evidence to suggest that is not the case. The Taoiseach says the findings will be given to the European Commission.
13: In terms of the supply chain within Europe, Áthanais Illúmina is important, and Illúmina is a strategically important product. We've got to examine this in conjunction with the European Commission. We have been in touch with the Commission, but we will be formally handing over the investigation to them, and we will work with the Commission in terms of how we deal with this issue, because we do not want material from Áthanais going to Russia.
0: Donald Trump's threatened more strikes on Iran after Houthi rebels struck two ships in the Red Sea. On Truth Social, he said major military punishment will be inflicted on Iran and the Houthis if they hit ships again. The US president said he's disappointed in the group, as they have, in his words, acted very professionally and smart. And finally, the new Oasis documentary will have its world premiere at the Venice Film Festival. Peaky Blinders writer Stephen Knight's behind the look, and Noel and Liam Gallagher during their reunion tour. It includes the brothers' first joint interviews in more than 20 years. Don't Look Back in Anger opens in selected cinemas in September before moving on to Disney+. And that's the latest news this hour.
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0: Starting with soccer, Jurgen Klopp is expected to be announced as Germany manager at a news conference tomorrow. The former Liverpool boss is understood to have agreed a deal until the 2030 World Cup. He's currently Red Bull's global head of football. Klopp will succeed Julian Nagelsmann, who left as head coach following their last 32 exit to Paraguay at the summer's World Cup. Zinedine Zidane is expected to be unveiled as the new manager of the French national team next week. The 1998 World Cup winner is the favourite to succeed Didier Deschamps, who stepped down following the conclusion of this year's tournament. Former France captain Zidane won two La Liga titles and three Champions Leagues as manager of Real Madrid. Two more League of Ireland teams are in Conference League action this evening. Derry City are away to Croatian side Rijeka for a place in the third round of qualifying. Meanwhile, John Russell's first home game as Shelburne boss sees Kalju of Estonia come to Tolka Park. Both games get underway at 7:45. In Gaelic games in the McCarthy Insurance Group Intermediate A Football Championship, Gabriel Rangers take on Mitchellstown. That's in Ayo Hill at 7:30. And finally in golf, Padraig Harrington started his senior open defence with a first round of 70 even par. He's seven shots behind leader Cameron Percy. Paul McGinley is two under par through four holes. Meanwhile, Leona Maguire finished at even pair on the first day of the Scottish Open. Anna Foster is two over after two holes, and Lauren Walsh finished on seven over. And that's the sport with Simply Suits.
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16: Too many clouds for my liking this afternoon, but definitely cloudier than we've been used to for the last couple of weeks. It's going to be a mix of kind of cloud and sunny spells for the evening. We will get more sunshine this evening. It's going to stay pretty warm. Temperatures not getting lower this evening, then about kind of 20, 21, 22 degrees. Overnight, we'll drop down to about 14. 14, 15 degrees. Tomorrow, not looking bad. Looking better than today tomorrow. Less cloud and a lot more sunshine tomorrow. Temperatures, again, going to be kind of 22, 23 degrees. Saturday is a cloudy day. And Sunday, a mix of cloud and sunshine. Could be showers at the weekend, but I wouldn't bank on it just yet.
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16: 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Evening, it's Cullum on the home run. Got more cash from McDonald's for you to win this evening. We'll kick it off now with Bruno Mars.

Dua Lipa, she is levitating. Don't forget, top six at six tonight. We'll be counting down the biggest songs of the day in Cork just after 6 o'clock again this evening. Got some Ed Sheeran on the way for you right after this. Get you in the mood for the weekend a little bit early. Here's Sagala with Easy Love on Red FM.

0: Sheeran, Azizam on Cork's Red FM. I'm wondering, did anybody like run into Ed Sheeran or kind of get to hang out with Ed Sheeran when he was in Cork a couple of years ago? Or like, you know, like he was in a pub or something you walked into. I'm talking random celebrity encounters because this story is wild. In the last 24 hours, there in Liverpool, everything is either about like Liverpool, Everton, or the Beatles. The Beatles are absolutely massive in Liverpool, and there's this bus tour in Liverpool. It's called the Magical Mystery Beatles Bus Tour, and it goes around kind of where the Beatles, you know, like all the history of where they grew up and where they recorded music and where they met and all that kind of thing, right? And on this bus tour, they were pulled up at traffic lights, full of tourists and Beatles fans and all that kind of thing. And a car pulls up beside them. Who rolls down the window? Only Paul McCartney himself, the Beatles legend himself, Paul McCartney, rolls down the window and he hangs his head out the window, starts waving at everyone on the tour bus. And who's he on FaceTime to? He's not driving out. No. He has a driver. Who's he on FaceTime to? Only the other surviving Beatle, Ringo Starr. So Ringo Starr, Paul McCartney, they're both there. One is on the phone, one is there in real life. And all these tourists and Beatle fans are just, oh my God, is this actually happening? So have you ever had a random, unbelievable celebrity encounter like that? If you have, let us know. 086 8104 106. Did a celebrity ever just kind of go past you, like a proper superstar? Now I'm talking, and you're going, Mike, what the hell are they doing here? I was in Las Vegas years ago in a casino, and this fella who looked very like Mike Tyson was over there. And it turned out it was Mike Tyson because he had a big entourage around him. And I wanted to go over and say hello and say hi to Mike Tyson or get a photo with Mike Tyson. But I couldn't get anywhere near him whatsoever. He wasn't even getting mobbed. He was kind of just strolling around, but he had these big, scary, burly security guards with him. I think it would have been better if I had got up to him. And like, this would be a way better story if Mike Tyson had hit me and knocked me out, wouldn't it? That'd be unreal. Purely just to talk on the radio about. But any random celebrity encounters you had, we'd love to hear about them on the show this evening. 086 8104 106. Got Calvin Harris coming up, George Ezra and Somber on the way. FM's home
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15: I hit black ice. I went in over the ditch, over the trees and nearly headed into the river down below. I woke up inside in the car and it was upside down. Child was actually in the front seat. The buggy was after flying out to the back seat. Gone into the hospital, I was inside in the bed and there was bones sticking out of my tie and all glass in my leg, my face. I don't know how I actually got the child and myself out through the window.
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0: Okay, traffic on the N40 South Ring. Getting busy now. Pretty heavy, in fact, heading eastbound towards the tunnel. Back already to the Kinsale Road flyover. Getting busy as well down Cars Hill if you're coming in towards the city from Carrigaline. City centre delays now. Bit of a queue of traffic in Horgan's Quay in towards the city. McCurtain Street moving slowly and then a bit busy around Lavitt's Quay, Christie Ring Bridge area as well. Heavy on Wilton Road now and busy if you're coming in from the viaduct in towards the Bandon Road roundabout. That's your traffic for now with Deluxe Bathrooms and Tiling Solutions.
16: Corks.

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1: 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Or barely awake. Paddle to the metal.
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Calvin Harris and Jazzy on Cork's Red FM. That's Satisfy. It was number one on the top six at six earlier on this week. Will it be in there tonight? We're counting down the biggest songs of the day just after 6 o'clock. It's the home run. I'm Colm O'Sullivan. Good evening. We're talking random celebrity encounters. None of the ones sent in yet are beating Paul McCartney showing up on the Beatles bus tour in Liverpool during the week. Joe says, Colm, I once served Graham Norton when I was working in a restaurant in Kinsale. He's an absolute gent, chatted away and left a nice tip. I'd believe it all day long. He's a lovely fella, Graham Norton. Sarah says, I was in Dublin Airport beside Hosier in the queue. He's about 10 times taller than I imagined. I think is he like 6'6" or 6'7" or something, Hosier? These are all kind of Irish ones. I want massive superstars, lads. Claire says, Colm, I met Vogue Williams in Brown Thomas. She couldn't have been nicer. Why do I get a feeling like Vogue Williams is always in Brown Thomas? Orla is down west in Bantry and said, Colm, my claim to fame is giving Tommy Tiernan directions because he was lost. Tommy Tiernan just kind of looks lost at the best of times. It's just his demeanour. Like, he kind of does, doesn't he? The way he kind of strolls around the place. I saw him in town a couple of months ago as well, and he kind of looked lost, even though he absolutely knows his way around Cork. Sharon, this is a proper superstar, but she didn't really meet him. Sharon says, I saw George Clooney on his boat on Lake Como in Italy. He looked like he owned the place, which I think he practically does. He definitely has a gaff there, doesn't he, in Lake Como in Italy. But George Clooney, that's the kind of ones we want, lads. Any more like that, random celebrity encounters, get them into us. 086-8104-106 on WhatsApp is our number. We're not beating Paul McCartney so far, but it doesn't get much bigger than that, does it? But anyone at all, get them in. Here's Somber. Anybody met him?

0: Madonna. Hung up on Cork's Red FM. She was one of the stars of the World Cup final halftime show on Sunday. That was the peak of it. That was the highlight of it for me. When Madonna came out at the start, the two boyos, Ronaldo and Ronaldinho, in front driving, like the Brazilian Ronaldo. Some crack. Your random celebrity encounters. There are loads of these coming in, and I'm going to come back to this a little bit later on. But there's loads of them there. Keep them coming. 086 8104 106. I'll come back to some of them after 5 because we're under pressure for time. Ariana Grande, her brand new tune coming up. I got some Peggy Goo, and we'll check in on traffic next.
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0: Traffic pretty heavy now on the N40 South Ring. If you're heading eastbound towards the Jack Lynch Tunnel, it's backed up there from the tunnel right back to the Kinsale Road flyover. Elsewhere, a bit of a queue of traffic coming in Horgan's Quay for some reason this evening into the city centre. Then busy Merchant's Quay and Lavitt's Quay. Heavy around the Elysian now, just building around Albert Street, Albert Road area, and likewise on Wilton Road and Western Road, just kind of starting to build there as well. That is your traffic for now with Deluxe Bathrooms and Tiling Solutions.
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0: Ariana Grande, Hate That I Made You Love Me on Cork's Red FM. Possibly could be in our brand new daily chart, our top six at six, just after 6 o'clock tonight. The biggest songs of the day. You can have your say on WhatsApp 086-8104-106. This is really taking off. Random celebrity encounters. I'll come back to this after 5 o'clock because I've got loads of messages, voice notes and so on. Keep them coming. 086-8104-106. Also, I have cash money for you. 200 quid with thanks to McDonald's for you to win just after five. I will play some Kingfisher, Tame Impala and Becky Hill on the way to
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2: Good evening, I'm Cameron Clark. A survivor of Besborough mother and baby home says a nun told her it was just a doll after she believed she had witnessed a baby being buried on the grounds. It comes after Ancamishun Planola upheld planning permission for over 100 apartments on the site in Blackrock. Theresa Mayer, who spent the first 4.5 years of her life at Besborough, told the Neil Prendeville show she saw what appeared to be a baby being buried on the grounds.
3: I recall we were out playing. They did let us out. We went out and got some fresh air and that. And for some reason, curiosity took a hold of us and we kind of wandered away. We saw people around. There was a nun there. They were digging a hole, which at that point struck us a little odd. And we saw them putting something in the ground that looked like a baby.
2: The Justice Minister says he will meet the Law Society to discuss the dispute over criminal legal aid payments, but insists the new flat fee system is here to stay. The scheme, introduced earlier this month, pays solicitors a flat fee of €520 per case. Solicitors are refusing legal aid work today and tomorrow, with a further 3-day stoppage planned for next week. Minister Jim O'Callaghan says the new flat fee will remain, although he's prepared to discuss how the payment is structured.
4: Like, I will listen to the Law Society. One of the things they mentioned was about a split payment. If they want my proposal is that the 520 is paid at the end of the case. If they want to come to me and say, listen, they want to have a percentage of the 520 paid at the beginning and a percentage at the end, I'll listen to that.
2: Oil prices have risen above $100 a barrel. It's the first time Brent crude has hit that price since late May. It comes as Donald Trump threatens more strikes on Iran in response to Houthi attacks on ships in the Red Sea. He's warning of major military punishment if attacks continue. An investigation into Ohanish Alumina has found no evidence the plant is exporting material to be used in Russian weapons manufacturing, according to the Taoiseach. Micheál Martin has briefed Vladimir Zelensky on the findings at a meeting in Kyiv today. He says there is also no evidence the material isn't being used for that purpose. The Ukrainian president has suggested Ireland review if alumina can be sanctioned using internal legislation, but Taoiseach Micheál Martin says it's a European issue.
5: I think he was referring to something that they did early in the war in respect of their aluminium plants. This is a bit more complex given the part of the Rusal supply chain that Ohanish represents. It's a processing plant within an overall frame where the bauxite comes from Guinea, processed in Ohanish, it goes on to France and Sweden, and then some of it, a good substantial amount now goes to Russia.
2: A swim ban has been issued for a beach in West Cork over elevated bacteria levels. Cork County Council is warning people not to swim in Cadogan Strand due to the discoloration of the water. A statement by the council says water quality is being closely monitored and the notice will remain in place until further examinations are carried out. And food trucks are set to return to Roy Gallagher Place near Paul Street Shopping Centre this Friday. The food vendors, who were forced to close last month, have received a new licence from the City Council to operate in the space for the rest of the summer. This comes under a new pilot programme called the Summer Club, which will also see music, dance and local performers take to the space until the end of September. And that's the latest news this hour.
6: Okay, ready for the rest of the road trip?
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2: First in soccer, Zinedine Zidane is expected to be named as the next head coach of France at a news conference on Tuesday morning. The former Real Madrid boss is in line to replace Didier Deschamps, who stepped down after their semi-final exit to champion Spain at the World Cup. Zidane has been out of work since leaving the Spanish giants in 2021. Deschamps led France to World Cup success in 2018. Arsenal have completed the signing of Christo Zolas from Club Brugge. The fee is reported to be €40 million. The Greece international scored 43 goals in 108 appearances for Brugge. Arsenal are attempting to reinforce their forward line after selling Leandro Trossard and missing out on Morgan Rogers, who has joined Chelsea. In Gaelic games, a backcourt rule and 4 points for a goal are among the new potential rule changes being considered by the GAA's Football Expert Advisory Group. The group is currently deciding what enhancements can be made to the new football rules that were introduced in 2025. Issues with the half and full-time hooters and the possible introduction of video refereeing technology are also being looked at, according to Group Chair Kevin McStay. And that's the sport with Simply Suits.
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10: Traffic still heavy on the N40 South Ring, backed up there to the Kinsale Road flyover if you're heading towards the tunnel. Bit busy on Cars Hill down towards Bloomfield. Airport Hill moving slowly as well. City Centre just a little busy in towards the Elysian on the South City Link. Bit of a queue of traffic coming into town on Horgan's Quay as well. It's busy Merchant's Quay and Lavitt's Quay, then busy on Summerhill North just coming down there as well, and some delays on Wilton Road. That's your traffic for now with Deluxe Bathrooms and Tiling Solutions.
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10: A bit cloudier than we're used to in Cork this evening. There will be some nice sunny spells as the evening goes on. Temperatures, you're looking at about 20 to 22 degrees. Tomorrow looking like a beautiful day. Loads of sunshine tomorrow. Saturday a bit different. Might be a couple of showers, but dry for the most part, but it will be cloudy.
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10: 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Yeah, it's Cullum on the home run. Got more cash for you to win with McDonald's very shortly. Kingfisher coming up right now. Tame Impala.

0: For you. Kingfisher, The Sun Will Never Settle on Red FM. We are on the home run. I'm Colm O'Sullivan. Good evening. Loads of your messages coming in, and I'll get back to some of them in a little while for your random celebrity encounters. The best one ever was Paul McCartney with the Beatles fans in London or in Liverpool yesterday. But some of these are pretty good, so more of those in a few minutes. But right now, I want to give you cash with thanks to McDonald's. We're teaming up with McDonald's all this week because they're hot honey sauce has arrived, which means the Hot Honey McCrispy and the Hot Honey McMuffin are added to the menu at McDonald's. You can check them out if you want a bit of spice in your life. And what we're doing, right, is we've got our phrase of the week from McDonald's because of the hot honey sauce. We have the phrase, ooh, saucy. So that's our phrase, right? And it's a different emotion every day. So we've had angry, we've had flirty, sexy. We had excited yesterday. Lots of people were getting very excited yesterday with their old saucies.
1: Saucy! Woo!
0: Go on, Laura. Nice one. And Helen was getting pretty excited too.
1: Oh, saucy!
0: Nice one. And Carol.
1: Oh, saucy!
0: So today's emotion that we're going to go with, because the Hot Honey McCrispy and the Hot Honey McMuffin and the Hot Honey Sauce, they're all pretty spicy. The emotion today is spicy, which could have different meanings, but I think it's kind of on the similar kind of vibe to sexy, flirty the other day. So you're spicy, oh, saucy today. What do you think? 086-8104-106. Get your voice notes into us right now. You could win 200 quid in cash with thanks to McDonald's. Harry Styles on the way right after this from Becky Hill.

0: Harry Styles, that's Golden on Red FM. Loads of entries coming in for our McDonald's competition. £200 for you to win. You got to give me an oh saucy with a kind of a spicy emotion twist today. Katie.
1: Woo! Saucy!
0: Go on, Katie. And Dave getting spicy as well.
2: Ooh, saucy. Who loves you, baby?
0: Who loves you, baby? Keep those coming. 086-8104-106. We were chatting earlier about random celebrity encounters. Paul McCartney pulled up beside a tour bus in Liverpool yesterday. A Beatles tour bus. Full of Beatles fans and tourists. Incredible. But where have you met like random celebrities? Loads of these coming in. This is Paula.
3: We met Courtney Cox on Hollywood Walk of Fame in 2007. She took a pic with us and it was really nice. Yeah, it was really cool because I was a huge Friends fan.
0: Courtney Cox is a great one. I love that. And this one is Susan.
4: Hi, lads. I met our own Cillian Murphy at the screening of The Wind That Shakes the Barley in the Omniplex in Manhattan Point, and then afterwards at the after party in the Imperial Hotel in Cork. He was a lovely guy. We shared a pint of Guinness and a few chats.
0: You had a pint and a chat with Cillian Murphy. That is pretty cool, Susan. That is pretty cool. Gara as well. Hi, Colm. Years ago when Oasis played in Porkeyqueef, my sister went, but I wasn't allowed to go. I was too young. We were down in Castle Townsend. There was a huge black limo outside the pub there. Turned out Liam and Noel Gallagher were in there having drinks before the gig. They were sound and played pool with us kids. Couldn't have been sounder. That is unreal as well. Your random celebrity encounters, keep them coming. We'll do more of them later on. 086 8104 106. 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

0: Raven Lanay, Love Me Not on Cork's Red FM. We've got some Taylor Swift on the way for you. Dermot Kennedy coming up, and we will get a winner for a McDonald's 200 quid as well.
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0: N40 South Ring is hectic this evening, backed up from the tunnel right back to the Kinsale Road flyover. It's busy down Airport Hill now, busy in both directions on Wilton Road City Centre. Pretty heavy around the Elysium. The Quays are all pretty busy at the moment. Busy on Grand Parade as well, down Summerhill North, moving slowly, and delays on the North Ring Road around Ballyvallan from both Blackpool and Mayfield sides. That's your traffic for now with Deluxe Bathrooms and Tiling Solutions.
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0: Okay, it's a bit cloudier than we've been used to over the last couple of weeks this evening, but there will be some nice sunny spells as the evening goes on as well. Mix of cloud and sunshine. Temperatures right now, 20 to 22 degrees. Tomorrow, looking like a lovely day, could reach about 23, 24 degrees. Good sunshine tomorrow. Saturday, a bit different. Pretty cloudy across the day. Saturday might be the odd shower, but mostly dry. And then Sunday and Monday, they're not looking too bad. We might stretch this heat wave a bit longer than we thought, hopefully. Right now, it's bang on 5:30. 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
3: 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Good evening. An investigation into Ohanish Alumina has found no evidence the plant is exporting material to be used in Russian weapons manufacturing, according to the Taoiseach. Micheál Martin has briefed Vladimir Zelensky on the findings at a meeting in Kyiv today. He says there is also no evidence the material is not being used for that purpose. Officials say it is too soon to assess the full extent of the damage caused by the Slievenamon wildfire. Tipperary County Council says over 700 hectares, or more than 1,700 acres, have burned up to yesterday, with efforts continuing to bring the fire under control. There's been a 37% increase in the number of households at risk of homelessness, according to Threshold. Its latest impact report shows more than 2,000 households at risk of homelessness contacted the charity for help over the last 3 months. And touching and kissing before stressful events could stop potential arguments breaking out, according to scientists. Researchers at Durham University found chimpanzees and bonobos use physical contact to reassure each other ahead of conflicts over food. And that's the latest news for now.
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0: Licky Lee and the Magician, I Follow Rivers on Cork's Red FM. It's Cullum on the home run. Before that, Taylor Swift, I Knew It, I Knew You. That was number one on the top six at six last night. Will she still be in her countdown this evening? We will count down the biggest songs of the day in Cork again just after 6 o'clock this evening. But right now, want to get a winner for our McDonald's €200. Let's go to Anne. How's it going, Anne?
1: Hi, Colin. How are you?
0: I am very good. You have Jack there with you as well, do you?
1: I do. I'll call Jack there now. Jack, it's the radio. Come on.
0: It's the radio, Jack.
1: Say hi to Colin. Hello.
0: Hello, Jack. How's it going, buddy? Come here. And what are you up to this evening? What's going on?
1: I'm going training. I'm going training to play football.
0: Jack is going training. And what are you doing, Anne, being a chauffeur?
1: Yes.
0: Brilliant. What would you spend 200 quid on now, Anne, if I gave it to you?
1: Well, I have to give Jack 100, so...
2: You would give me 100.
0: Did she promise, Jack? So,
1: I'll treat myself.
0: Okay, you treat yourself and Jack gets 100 quid as well then. What's he buying with the 100?
1: Probably soccer boots.
0: Who does he play for?
1: St. Mary's.
0: All right, a future footballing superstar. Right, let's see then if we can get you some money, 100 quid each, for you, Anne, and for Jack. We need your big ooh saucy in kind of a spicy kind of vibe, like the voice note you sent us. Three, two, one. Let's go, guys.
1: Say it again, Jack. Ooh saucy!
0: Good effort, good effort. I actually think the voice though was even better, but that will do just fine, guys. 100 quid each.
1: Colin.
0: Not a bother. You're sorted, right? You've got 100 and he can get his football boots as well, all right?
1: Yeah,
0: later. Brilliant. Yes, go on, Jack. Good man, good man. Listen, have a great evening, guys. See you later. Enjoy the training.
1: Thanks.
0: And I have more to give away on the show tomorrow. Right now, Dermot Kennedy on Red FM.

0: Dermot Kennedy on Cork's Red FM. Will he make it into the top six at six tonight? We do it every evening. The biggest songs of the day in Cork. The songs you love that are trending in Cork right now. And you can vote for what you'd like to hear in the top six at six. Just drop us a WhatsApp 086-8104-106. And we will do our brand new daily chart just after 6 o'clock again this evening. Taylor was number one yesterday. Is she going to be number one, or where will she even be in it this evening? We'll find out after six. Coming up, loads of your messages just coming in for the random celebrity encounters. We've been having great crack with this. There's loads of them coming in. Get to a few more of them in a few minutes. Play some Alex Warren, Sophie Ellis-Bextor and Beyond Chicago, all on the way.
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0: N40 is still busy. Traffic backed up there back to Douglas if you're heading eastbound, and now pretty busy westbound as well if you're coming out of the Jack Lynch Tunnel heading west past Mahon. Traffic very slow there all the way up to Bloomfield too. In the city centre, still busy around the Elysian George's Quay, pretty heavy. Grand Parade moving slowly, very busy Merchants Quay and Lavitt's Quay, and slow on McCurtain Street now, and busy in both directions on the North Ring Road between Mayfield and Ballyvillan. That's your traffic for now with Deluxe Bathrooms and Tiling Solutions.
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0: Alex Warren, that's Passenger on Cork's Red FM. It's Cullum on the Home Run, and loads of these coming in. We're having great crack with these. This has really taken off, right? Random celebrity encounters. We were talking about Paul McCartney pulling up beside the tour bus in Liverpool yesterday, and loads of you have met loads of celebs all over the place. 086 8104 106. This is Emma. This is a big one.
1: Hey Cullum, we met George Clooney outside the New York City Library in 2022. We were on our honeymoon. He took the time to say hello and wished us well. He was sound.
0: That's the second George Clooney we've had today. He sounds like a legend. George Clooney, he just seems like a cool guy in general, doesn't he? Madeline says, hi Cullum, I met and served Rod Stewart a couple of years ago in the Royal Cork Yacht Club. He's a lovely guy, says Madeline down in Menan Bridge. He is a lovely guy. I interviewed Rod Stewart years ago before he did his gig in Páirc Uí Chaoimh, and he was hanging around. I ended up chatting him for ages in the lobby after as well. He's such a genuine, lovely guy. You could chat about football to him all day long, and he'd be delighted with it. Loads of them in, keep them coming. 086 8104 106. Here's Anne.
2: Cullum, I used to work in a health food store before, and I served Angela Lansbury from Murder, She Wrote. Yeah. She was buying honey, like Manuka honey. Yeah. She was actually very nice, very pleasant.
0: I heard that she lived in Cork for a while as well, Angela Lansbury, I think, didn't she? Anyone come at this lady? Sophie Ellis-Bextor, Murder on the Dance Floor. It's Cork's Red FM.

0: Dexter, Murder on the Dance Floor on Red FM. Celine is up in Grange. Hi, Cullum. The day I got engaged in Tenerife, we went out to celebrate and I met Chris Kamara and Phil Thompson in an Irish bar. Cammy and Tomo, Soccer Saturday legends. That's one of my favourites. Were they celebrating the engagement with you? Keep those coming. 086 8104 106. The top six at six is on the way, counting down the biggest songs of the day in Cork. We'll do it after news next.
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17: Good evening, I'm Cameron Clark. A survivor of Vesborough mother and baby home says a nun told her it was just a doll after she believed she had witnessed a baby being buried on the grounds. It comes after Ancamishun Planola upheld planning permission for over 100 apartments on the site in Blackrock. Theresa Mayer, who spent the first 4.5 years of her life at Vesborough, told the Neil Prendeville show she saw what appeared to be a baby being buried on the grounds.
18: I recall we were out playing. They did let us out. We went out and got some fresh air and that. And for some reason, curiosity took a hold of us and we kind of wandered away. We saw people around. There was a nun there. They were digging a hole, which at that point struck us a little odd. And we saw them putting something in the ground that looked like a baby.
17: The Justice Minister says he will meet the Law Society to discuss the dispute over criminal legal aid payments, but insists the new flat fee system is here to stay. The scheme, introduced earlier this month, pays solicitors a flat fee of €520 per case. Solicitors are refusing legal aid work today and tomorrow, with a further 3-day stoppage planned for next week. Minister Jim O'Callaghan says the new flat fee will remain, although he's prepared to discuss how the payment is structured.
19: Like, I will listen to the Law Society. If one of the things they mentioned was about a split payment. If they want the... My proposal is that the 520 is paid at the end of the case. If they want to come to me and say, listen, they want to have a percentage of the 520 paid at the beginning and a percentage at the end, I'll listen to that.
17: Oil prices have risen above $100 a barrel. It's the first time Brent crude has hit that price since late May. It comes as Donald Trump threatens more strikes on Iran in response to Houthi attacks on ships in the Red Sea. He's warning of major military punishment if attacks continue. An investigation into Ohanish Alumina has found no evidence the plant is exporting material to be used in Russian weapons manufacturing, according to the Taoiseach. Micheál Martin has briefed Volodymyr Zelensky on the findings at a meeting in Kyiv today. He says there is also no evidence the material isn't being used for that purpose. The Ukrainian president has suggested Ireland review if alumina can be sanctioned using internal legislation, but Taoiseach Micheál Martin says it's a European issue.
4: I think he was referring to something that they did early in the war in respect of their aluminium plants. This is a bit more complex given the part of the Rusal supply chain that Ohanish represents. It's a processing plant within an overall frame where the bauxite comes from Guinea, processed in Ohanish, it goes on to France and Sweden, and then some of it, a good substantial amount now goes to Russia.
17: A swim ban has been issued for a beach in West Cork over elevated bacteria levels. Cork County Council is warning people not to swim in Cadogan Strand due to the discoloration of the water. A statement by the council says water quality is being closely monitored and the notice will remain in place until further examinations are carried out. And food trucks are set to return to Roy Gallagher Place near Paul Street Shopping Centre this Friday. The food vendors, who were forced to close last month, have received a new licence from the City Council to operate in the space for the rest of the summer. This comes under a new pilot programme called the Summer Club, which will also see music, dance and local performers take to the space until the end of September. And that's the latest news this hour.
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17: First in soccer, Zinedine Zidane is expected to be named as the next head coach of France at a news conference on Tuesday morning. The former Real Madrid boss is in line to replace Didier Deschamps, who stepped down after their semi-final exit to champion Spain at the World Cup. Zidane has been out of work since leaving the Spanish giants in 2021. Deschamps led France to World Cup success in 2018. Arsenal have completed the signing of Christo Zolas from Club Brugge. The fee is reported to be €40 million. The Greece international scored 43 goals in 108 appearances for Brugge. Arsenal are attempting to reinforce their forward line after selling Leandro Trossard and missing out on Morgan Rodgers, who has joined Chelsea. In Gaelic games, a backcourt rule and 4 points for a goal are among the new potential rule changes being considered by the GAA's Football Expert Advisory Group. The group is currently deciding what enhancements can be made to the new football rules that were introduced in 2025. Issues with the half and full-time hooters and the possible introduction of video refereeing technology are also being looked at, according to Group Chair Kevin McStay. And that's the sport with Simply Suits.
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21: Traffic heavy heading westbound now at the moment through the Jack Lynch Tunnel. It's backed up in the tunnel heading westbound, then past Mahon up as far as Bloomfield. Very busy there at the moment. Still busy eastbound as well, just backed up to Bloomfield from the tunnel. In the city centre, still delays around Albert Street and the Elysian area. The quays still busy around Merchant's Quay and Lavitt's Quay, busy in towards Christie Ring Bridge from Blackpool as well. And there has been an accident just on the hill up from Silver Springs, causing a few small delays to around Mayfield. That is your traffic for now with Deluxe Bathrooms and Tiling Solutions.
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21: A bit cloudier than we've been used to in Cork this evening, but there will be sunny spells as well, and temperatures about 20 to 22 degrees. Tomorrow looking like a good sunny day for the most part. Temperatures again up in the 20s. Saturday a bit cloudier, but we will get sunshine again into Sunday and Monday, but there is a risk of some showers over the weekend as well.
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0: Yeah, it's our brand new daily chart. We are counting down the biggest songs of the day in Cork. Taylor Swift was number one last night. What will be number one this evening? Well, I can tell you, kicking it off at number six is Somber.
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Demi and the Kid Laroi in at number 4 on our top 6 at 6. We're counting down the biggest songs of the day in Cork. What will be at number 1 right now? At number 3, this is new from a role model.

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0: Yeah, it's the biggest songs of the day here on Red FM. You pick them, we play them. Somber in at number six with Homewrecker. Olivia Rodrigo dropping a couple of places from last night. She is in at number five. And then number four was Femi and the Kid Laroi with Noble. At number three, brand new music from Role Model, High Hopes 3000. As you just heard, at number two, it was Slater with Dance and a big, big anthem at number one.
2: Tonight's number one.
0: Sam Fender and Olivia Dean. This song is absolutely massive still. Here it is. This is Rain Me In on Cork's Red FM.

0: Day in Cork, in at number one on our top six at six. That's Sam Fender and Olivia Dean and Rein Me In. That song is absolutely massive everywhere at the moment. It's number one in the official Irish chart. It's number one in the official UK chart. And it's number one tonight on Red FM's top six at six. We'll do it all over again tomorrow evening. Counting down the songs you love trending in Cork right now. The biggest songs of the day. We do it just after 6 o'clock every evening. Our brand new top six at six. But coming up for you, gonna play you some Picture This, got The Weeknd and Sienna Spyro all on the way.
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0: Bit cloudier than we're used to over the last few weeks this evening, but there will be some nice sunny spells popping through as well. A mix of cloud and sunshine for the evening. Temperature is about 20 to 22 degrees now. Tomorrow looking good. Some nice sunshine across the day tomorrow. Bit cloudier on Saturday and the risk of a couple of showers at the weekend, but it actually doesn't look too bad. We might get a bit of sunshine Sunday and Monday as well. Right now, 6:32. 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
15: Good evening. An investigation into Ohanish Alumina has found no evidence the plant is exporting material to be used in Russian weapons manufacturing, according to the Taoiseach. Micheál Martin has briefed Vladimir Zelensky on the findings at a meeting in Kyiv today. He says there is also no evidence the material is not being used for that purpose. Officials say it is too soon to assess the full extent of the damage caused by the Slievna Mon wildfire. Tipperary County Council says over 700 hectares or more than 1,700 acres have burned up to yesterday, with efforts continuing to bring the fire under control. There's been a 37% increase in the number of households at risk of homelessness, according to Threshold. Its latest impact report shows more than 2,000 households at risk of homelessness contacted the charity for help over the last 3 months. And touching and kissing before stressful events could stop potential arguments breaking out, according to scientists. Researchers at Durham University found chimpanzees and bonobos use physical contact to reassure each other ahead of conflicts over food. And that's the latest news for now.

0: Picture this, Take My Hand on Cork's Red FM. They are touring around the country, playing and showing up at people's weddings and just playing a song. They did it down in Kinsale a couple of months ago, and they're giving people a chance for them to play at their wedding free of charge. They're just being nice. They're sound lads. Picture this. On the way for you, another sound lad. Bit of Hosier coming up, and we'll play Sienna Spyro next.
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0: for this evening. Stephanie is on the way. I'll see you back here tomorrow from 4 when we're kicking off the weekends. 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
14: It's 7 o'clock. I'm Lindsay Dolan. An investigation into Oganish Alumini has found no evidence the plant is exporting material to be used in Russian weapons manufacturing, according to the Taoiseach. Micheál Martin has briefed Volodymyr Zelensky on the findings at a meeting in Kyiv today. He said there's also no evidence the material isn't being used for that purpose. The Ukrainian president has suggested Ireland review if alumina can be sanctioned using international legislation. The Taoiseach says it's a European issue.
15: I think he was referring to something that they did early in the war in respect of their aluminium plants. This is a bit more complex given the part of the Rusal supply chain that Oganish represents, a processing plant within an overall frame. The bauxite comes from Guinea, processed in Oganish, it goes on to France and Sweden, and then some of it, a good substantial amount now goes to Russia.
14: One driver was arrested 6 times on suspicion of driving while intoxicated last year. The 2025 annual report from the Medical Bureau of Road Safety found the youngest male driver arrested on suspicion of driving under the influence was 14 years old. Meanwhile, cocaine was present in 58% of all roadside blood and urine tests, including controlled substances. David Martin from the Road Safety Authority said drivers know their driving is impaired when they take substances.
16: Drugs are now almost as common as alcohol in terms of intoxication. Cannabis and cocaine are clearly the two most frequently detected drugs. We're also seeing an increase in benzodiazepines, you know, legally prescribed drugs. There may well be people using those who think that they are okay to drive, whereas in fact they are impaired. If you're taking so-called recreational drugs such as cannabis and cocaine, you know you're taking those to alter your mindset.
14: Fire crews in the Irish Air Corps are continuing to fight a large wildfire on Slievenamon in County Tipperary. The fire service is using tankards to get water up to the fire line. Two Air Corps helicopters are targeting the most inaccessible areas, while local farmers are using slurry tankers to transport water. The fire has resulted in huge plumes of smoke in the region and further afield. However, there's no reports of any injuries or damage to houses. Billy Tobin moved his family out of their home and used a neighbour's digger to protect his property.
17: My father and a friend of his, we made kind of a fire break behind my house above. Thank God it didn't reach us yet anyway, because just all the neighbours, everyone in the locality, everyone really dug in. Like, people below us on the main road were directing traffic. There was people driving tractors up there, pulling water up there flat out, so you just have to give credit to everyone involved and fair play to them. Definitely very anxious few days, yeah. Look, we'll just be looking forward to the end of it.
14: There's calls for e-scooter retailers to stop selling off-road versions of the vehicle. Loco Scooters have confirmed it's pulled non-road legal stock from its shelves. It follows the announcement of changes to legislation, which will see under-18s banned from using the vehicles. Helmets and high-vis jackets will also become mandatory from next month, with licensing and registration to be rolled out in the future. Director of Loco Scooters, Paddy O'Brien, explains the difference between road legal scooters and off-road machines.
18: They're totally different in construction, appearance and specification. Like, you can, if you knew nothing about them, you would know one from the other. One is a small compact machine and the other one is quite big, which will typically have wider tyres for better grip, will have heavier duty suspension and will go faster and have higher motor output and typically rear wheel or dual wheel drive.
14: The Justice Minister said he'll meet with the Law Society but has no plans to amend reforms to the free legal aid system. Work stoppages are taking place today and tomorrow, with more due next week as solicitors protest the changes. Jim O'Callaghan said he cannot stand over the taxpayer receiving invoices for dozens of charges against one individual. Irish Independent political editor Mary Regan said the totals from district court cases are rising fast.
19: So it was around 19 million the state paid in 2015, and now it's 40 million last year. It's more than doubled, essentially, whereas the number of certs issued as well has almost doubled from, I think it was 53,000 in 2015 to nearly 100,000 last year.
14: It's 4 minutes past seven.
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20: Oh, such a gorgeous evening out there at the moment. Lovely sunshine, a bit hazy, but it's absolutely glorious. 20 degrees, kind of 19, 18 as you're heading down towards around 11 o'clock. Then overnight, about loads of like 14 degrees tonight. Tomorrow looks really, really lovely as well. No sign of any rain. Bit of cloud there, but we are still going to get moments of just completely clear sunshine as well, especially into the afternoon and the evening. But it's just sunny. It's just sunny, sunny, sunny, with highs of 24 degrees.
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20: 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You've got until 3 tomorrow to get that entry, and that's the cutoff point, but that is also when this call is going to be on its way to one lucky listener. All you got to do then is be by the phone. Do not let it out of your sight after 3 o'clock tomorrow. It's so important. It could be private number calls, so make sure your phone can accept them. And if it rings with a private number, answer. It could be us trying to give you 200k. Simple as that. Text red to 57557. And good luck. Hello, happy Thursday. It's Steph here with you until 10. Got some great stuff on the way for you. Let's kick off with Calvin Harris and Jessie Ray.

0: Musgrave's Dry Spell. It's Cork's Red FM and it's Steph here with you until 10 tonight. I hope you are very well on this glorious Thursday evening. It really is just another one. Another one for the books, shall we say. Yesterday when I was kind of going through the weather, I was saying that there's going to be a bit of rain over the weekend. But actually, as I look at my map now, no rain in sight. Maybe a very cloudy day on Saturday, but not a drop of rain. 10% chance of rain at one small stage. So things have changed and I feel like we're probably going to get better weather over the weekend than we thought. So enjoy. Enjoy whatever you're doing. Please let me know what the plans are. It's my last kind of night on the show before the weekend. So let me know what are you up to tomorrow night and what the plans are for the weekend. Are you heading away somewhere? Are you going to the beach? 0868104106. Got a great show coming your way this evening as always. Of course, you got the cash machine tomorrow. It's a massive cash machine. So I'll tell you all your details you need across the show this evening for 200k tomorrow afternoon in a guaranteed win. Plus, I've got Dino's to give away tonight. Ton of great tunes and a ton of few bits and pieces to be chatting to you about. 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As always, coming up, I got Gracie Abrams on the way, new music from her. 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

It's Billy Gillies and Hannah Bolin. That is DNA. It's Cork's Red FM. Before that, brand new music from Gracie Abrams, a song called Look at My Life, which I actually really, really love. She's just very easy to listen to, isn't she, Gracie Abrams? She really is. It's Steph here with you until 10 o'clock tonight. I hope you are very, very well. Lots of texts in about the sunshine this evening. People out and about enjoying it. A lot of 99s knocking around, lads, honestly. Even tonight, I've had a few texts being like, I'm just going to get a 99. But I also passed people in the shop as I was coming in to work this evening. And there was just an irregular amount of 99s. I mean, an inspiring amount, but nonetheless, an irregular amount. It was like as if everyone was saying, you know what? The clouds this morning didn't suit me. I'm going to try and bring the sun back on by just sending out the waves, sending out the vibes that the sun is going to stay for the rest of the summer. But just get, what is more Irish in summer than just a 99? It's unreal. Now, Shania Twain has been talking about how she turned down an invitation to Taylor Swift's wedding. That sounds crazy, right? Imagine turning down an invitation to Taylor Swift's wedding. She had a pretty good reason, though. So imagine this is your predicament, right? Do I A, go to Taylor Swift's wedding, or B, perform with Harry Styles at his Wembley Stadium shows? That was a tough call for Shania to make. And in the end, she jumped with the performances with Harry Styles. But isn't it funny? The way that people just live differently, don't they? It's like, you know, most of us on any given evening are thinking, oh, will I have chicken or fish, or will I have a vegetarian dinner? And Shania Twain's like, should I go to Taylor Swift's wedding, or should I go to perform at Harry Styles in Wembley to a sold out show? You know, so it swings and roundabouts, really. It really, really is. But I love it for her. And they're such a cute duo, I have to say, her and Harry Styles. He has so much respect for her. She's such a great artist. And yeah, wouldn't you love to see the two of them together right here in Cork? That's what we need.

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0: That is Ray, Where Is My Husband? What a song. And before that, brand new music straight out of Cork from a new artist called Shimmer Boy. And it is called How Did I Lose You? So, so good. Some great Irish music happening at the moment from both male and female artists. It really is very inspiring to see all of the new stuff coming out. And not even that, but just like what it's doing. Do you know what I mean? Like, it's really spreading far and wide. Obviously, large part with thanks to the internet and everything that it can do for us now, but it is just great. And we've got some really good tunes knocking around. Now, I was talking about this last night on the show. Oasis's documentary is coming out, but it is going to be premiered now. They've announced today at the Venice Film Festival. This is going to be a seriously good doc, I think. You know, we're getting it all. We are all getting it. The world on September 11th this year, I believe it's going to be in cinemas. And I actually think it might be one to go see in the cinema because, you know, undoubtedly there'll be a bit of concert footage in there. It's going to be the first time that these guys have sat down together, like on a couch and chatted, like, you know, interview style in this level of depth in how many years, like literally decades. It's going to be unbelievable. So we're getting it on September 11th. That has been confirmed. And of course, we'll kind of get all of the feedback from it from the Venice Film Festival ahead of its release. But again, I would say if you're an Oasis fan, mark it in the diary to get to the cinema to see this one, because if their first documentary, Supersonic, is anything to go by, this, I'm sure, will be a bit of a different flavour. But it will be unbelievable. And also, I know that they've been kind of saying, like, no, they've been really very vocal about saying, like, there's not going to be any new music. There's going to be none. You just never know. You just never know with these guys. What if at the end of this doc, they were like, listen, here's a track or two. Like, wouldn't that just be the dream? Like, honestly, if they were like, here are two songs off a new album. That's just, I might be pushing my luck with them there now, but wouldn't it be unreal if we did get one or two? Even if they didn't commit to an album, just one or two new Oasis tunes. We could do with it. We need another Wonderwall to be screaming at like 3 o'clock in the morning. Coming up, I am going to be giving somebody the chance to win some Dinos. Plus, I've got Pink on the way, Sonny Federa, and Tom Grennan, all before 8 o'clock. Stick around.
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9: 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Gone into the hospital, I was inside in the bed, and there was bones sticking out of my tie and all glass in my leg, my face. I don't know how I actually got the child and myself out through the window.
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1: 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Something in the

Leslie Bianca. That is Sonny Federa. It's Let Me Be In Your Arms on Cork's Red FM. Coming up, your chance to win some Dinos on the way after some Tom Grennan. But this first from Who's Your Man. This is Long Stretch on Red FM.

Tom Grennan, how does it feel on Cork's Red FM? He wrapped up his Cork show by ending up, I believe it was, in the Old Oak singing Killa at the top of his lungs. And if that doesn't sum up your time in Cork, I do not know what will. Right, let's give you a chance now to win some Dinos. All you got to do tonight is name for me this absolute bop of a throwback track.

0: Okay, if you know the name of that one, your name and the name of that song, please, to 086-8104-106. That's 086-8104-106. I'm playing you some Kings of Leon, some Beyonce, and a little bit of Sabrina Carpenter next, right after these on Red FM.
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0: 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It's huge. 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And if you're not in, you cannot win. 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You've got until 3 o'clock tomorrow to get the entry in. Once you do that, make sure you're by the phone just after 3, because that's when this call will be on its way. All you got to do then is answer your phone within 5 rings, tell us the prize amount, and the cash will be all yours to do with as you please. You wouldn't even need to jet off in this weather. You could do like other things, maybe buy a house, things like that. But other, you could also get that private jet though that we always talk about and go anywhere you want in the world with cash like that. It's happening tomorrow afternoon. 200K is the number you need to know. Text RED to 57557 and good luck. Yeah. It's Steph. I'm here with you till 10. Coming up, another chance to catch tonight's throwback track. Kings of Leon on the way, Calvin Harris. But first, Sabrina Carpenter, Tears.

on Sex on Fire on Cork's Red FM. Before that, Calvin Harris and Jazzy with Satisfy. It's Steph here with you till 10. Let's give you another chance now to hear tonight's throwback track. It's an absolute tune that I have not heard in ages. If you can name it, you might win yourself some Dinos. Check it out.

right, if you know the name of that one, your name and the name of that song, please, to 0868104106. That's 0868104106. I'm playing Benson Boone next, but first, here's some new music from Beyoncé. 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

0: It's beautiful.
1: What a brilliant song. That is Benson Boone, the song that really made him an international superstar, Beautiful Things. And it's just such a good tune. He's probably doing a backflip somewhere off something. He's very, very good at a backflip. Any kind of clip that comes up on my social media of Benson Boone, he's backflipping off pianos or just general heights. And we love to see it. We really, really do. Before that, brand new music from Beyonce, which I'm still kind of getting used to. It's called Morning Dew. And then in brackets, it says Donk. I like it, but I think I might grow to love it, if you know what I mean. Anything that Beyonce does really is just unbelievable. So sometimes it takes me a couple of listens with some new music to kind of get into it. But I'm getting there. And before that, tonight was again, once more, tonight's throwback track, which is an absolute bop, I have to say. Tonight's winner of a Dino's Family Chip Shop voucher is Sophie Hurley. Straight in with the correct answer, said song on the radio is called Virtual Insanity by Jamiroquai. It was, of course, Virtual Insanity by Jamiroquai. It is such a good song that has stood the test of time. Actually, pretty much anything Jamiroquai did, you could listen to it today and it's like, yeah, that's a tune. So I'm going to play that throwback track in the next couple of minutes. If you didn't win any Dinos this week listening to the throwback, make sure you're tuned in Monday to Thursday next week, because I got more chances for you to win. So it's all going to be going down. We love to give you some grub on this show, help you out with a meal during the week. It's always handy, and Dino's is just top notch. Jamiroquai is on the way, plus the latest track from Kingfisher. That's right after these on Red FM.
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It's tonight's throwback track with Dino's. That is Jamiroquai, Virtual Insanity. What a tune. And he really doesn't miss, does he, Jamiroquai? Could do a little bit of new music from him. I wonder, is anything ever going to come out? Who actually knows? Who actually knows? Either way, we'll enjoy looking back at all the bops that he does have. It's Steph here with you until 10 o'clock tonight, your Thursday evening as we head towards the weekend. Now, imagine finding a golden ticket, because we've done all the gigs down here in Cork. They're all over and done with, but now we are looking at festival season. It is almost upon us. 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And right now, we are going to play three songs in a row to get us ready. Kicking off tonight with Niall Horan with his latest. This is Taste So Good on Red FM.

0: Somber with the latest track. That is My Body Isn't Ready on Cork's Red FM. Before that, Joel Carilonia. Before that, Niall Horan with his latest track. It is called Tastes So Good. He's actually releasing a song, Niall Horan, with one of the cast of Off Campus. It's kind of like a mixtape that Off Campus, the series, are releasing. And he has done a gorgeous version with Ella Bright. She's an amazing singer as well. You know that song, Baby, Now That You Found Me, I Won't Let You Go. It's an old one, but it's so good. And you know, he does a classic song really well, but it's a duet between the two of them. And if you like Niall Horan, trust me when I say you're going to absolutely love, and I mean love, this. Now, imagine being a Beatles fan. Imagine being a Beatles fan in Liverpool on the Beatles tour. And next thing, who pulls up to you in their car along the way, rolls down the window like an absolute rock star, only Paul McCartney. Well, that's exactly what happened in Liverpool yesterday. So they're doing a tour of all the sights and sounds about the Beatles in Liverpool, an open top bus. And next thing, someone's flagging down the bus and they look down and it's Paul McCartney. But not only that, who's he on the phone to? He is on a Zoom call with Ringo Starr, and he sticks the phone out the window, and there's Ringo Starr looking up at all these Beatles fans that are like out on the street. That is a momentous occasion. Like, seriously. First of all, I love the fact that it happened, but I also love the fact that Paul McCartney, after many, many, many, many, many years of being as famous as he is, was willing to pull down the window and be like, hey, I know you're all here to see all the sights and sounds about my band. And hello, how are you getting on? I'd say people actually could not believe their eyes. But not just him, to have Ringo as well. Super cool. Go and check out the little video clip of it. It's amazing. And I love Paul McCartney. He's my favourite Beatle. There you go. Coming up, I'm playing you some Camila Cabello, a little bit of Marc Amber on the way. And before 9 o'clock tonight, some Katy Perry. Right after these on Red FM.
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Moncrief on the way, but first you will find this man every single Saturday night right here on Red FM between 7 and 10. He gets you in the mood for whatever it is you're doing for your Saturday evening, whether it's just cleaning the house or going out on a night out. He's got the tunes to boot. He's unreal. This is Marty Guilfoyle along with Jessica Brett. It's When You're High on Red FM.

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4: Should have seen it coming, rolling down your eyes. I hope you're alright, though. I hope you're alright. And I should be sleeping, holding you at night. It doesn't feel right though, it doesn't feel right.

0: such a good tune. It's Katy Perry Roar for your Thursday evening. I hope you are very, very well. It's Stephanie Rainey with you till 10. Coming up, I got those all important cash machine details. Tomorrow afternoon is the big call. 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
1: 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You have got until 3 p.m. tomorrow to get the entry in. That's when the call will be on its way, and that's when you have 5 rings to answer your phone. Tell us that prize amount, and that's when we will send you the cash. It's as simple as that. Could be a private number, so make sure your phone can get calls from private numbers. And please, after 3 o'clock tomorrow, don't screen them. Make sure you just answer straight away. You've only 5 rings to get to this one, and tell us that prize amount, and it's a life changer. 200k. Text RED to 57557, and good luck. It's Steph. I'm here with you for just one more hour, but still so much good music on the way, so much great chat. Let's kick off with K-pop Demon Hunters this hour.
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It's Lady Gaga, Bad Romance on Cork's Red FM. Coming up in the next few minutes, I'm playing the brand new track from Olivia Rodrigo. But first, here's brilliant Irish music from Khaki Kid. He is on the up and up. And this is his latest track, Easy Does It, on Red FM.

0: say.
1: Olivia Rodrigo, that's her latest track, Stupid Song. It's Cork's Red FM that featured tonight on Cullum's Top 6 at 6. She was number 5. This is working out so well. It's a new thing Cullum started at the start of this week. It is unbelievable. And you guys are amazing at getting involved. So every night at 6 o'clock, Cullum counts down Cork's biggest songs of the day. These are the songs you want to hear, the songs that are trending in Cork, and he wants your say on the chart too. So if you're listening next week, let him know on WhatsApp. Actually, he's doing it again tomorrow. 086 8104 106, what you want to hear. This is all about you, the songs that you love, and it's all going down on Cullum's home run. Okay, coming up in the next few minutes, I am playing you Becky Hill, some Rosé and Bruno Mars, and some Elton John and Dua Lipa. Right after these, it's Red FM.
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Mars and Rosé, that's Appetit on Cork's Red FM. Now, chatter has started about Glastonbury next year. Obviously, they're skipping out this year. They do that every now and then just to kind of let the land where Glastonbury is done recover. That is one of these years this year where they're not having it. But apparently, Harry Styles is set to be announced as the headliner for next year of the Pyramid Stage. That would be amazing, and no better man. He would be absolutely up for that job. And I think he's done enough to kind of get there. Now there's chit chat that Sam Smith could be headlining the other stage. It's been around 12 years since Sam Smith headlined Glastonbury, but he's coming back with a new album now on August 21st, and it looks like it's going to be a good one. If you've heard any music off it so far, he's been kind of he's released one track and it's just gorgeous. It really kind of goes back to old school Sam Smith, I feel, like the Stay With Me days. It's really, really nice. Now, whether or not the album stays true to that, I don't know. But either way, it would be great to get Sam Smith back on the Glastonbury stage. It'd be great to get him over here for Electric Picnic as well. That would be something very, very special. Then, other signs are that it could be Robbie Williams doing the Legends slot next year at Glastonbury. And again, like, it seems kind of strange to think that Robbie Williams could be in that role, but you know, that's how long Robbie Williams has been going. He could absolutely fill that role. We shall see. I would say the announcements will come fairly quick. If it's Harry Styles, I mean, get ready to get the phones, lads, to try and get tickets, because that is going to be so difficult, but it'll be such a good moment for him. Right, coming up, I am playing you Bebe Rexha and Faithless. First though, here's new music from Ella Langley. So good from her again. This is Be Her on Red FM.

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It's Bebe Rexha and Faithless. That's New Religion. It's Cork's Red FM. Now, did it ever happen to you that you were scrolling on like Facebook or Instagram or something like that, and you see a photograph of like one of your favourite celebrities, and you just think,

0: talented, and she is honestly the childhood of so many people. So we will see. 2027, we're getting a documentary. But for now, if you come across that photograph, she's absolutely fine. Poor Julie. Like, seriously. This has happened to me more than once, I have to say. It really has. Coming up, I'm playing Sienna Spyro, some Sam Sparrow, and Jason Derulo. It's Red FM.
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The Voice, Sienna Spyro, that's Material Lover on Cork's Red FM. Coming up before 10, playing you a little bit of Sugar Babes. But first, here's some great Irish music from Circa Richardson. 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

0: about you
1: now. It's the Sugar Babes About You Now. That's where I'm ending my show this evening. I'll be back with you again Saturday morning, right here between 9 and 12. We'll be looking back at all the best bits from Casey across the week. I'm about to hand you over to Sinead Quinlan. She's got tunes on the way from Shimmer Boy, Madison Avenue, Stella Lefty, and the Kid Leroy. So stick around for Sinead, and I'll see you Saturday morning. Have a great night.
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9: Yeah! It's Sinead Quinlan clocking on tonight. Femi, the Kid Leroy, are on the way, but kicking us off this hour, it is Stella Lefty.

0: New music by Ariana Grande here on Cork's Red FM. It is Sinead Quinlan with you this Thursday. Hello, you are very welcome to the show. Big news for Fota Wildlife Park this week. They announced the births of endangered lion and tiger cubs. This is massive news. Two critically endangered Sumatran tiger cubs have been born in Fota Wildlife Park. And the cubs, they were born on the 16th of June to mother Jambi and father Batuk, making it the first time more than one cub has been born in a single litter at the park. And that's not all. Yeah, because there was three endangered Asian lion cubs were also born on the 1st of July to mother Aria and father Yali. So yeah, they kept it under wraps now they were born because, of course, they needed to look after them before they were, you know, out in public view. I don't think they're out in public view just yet, but they did announce their births during the week. Lead ranger John Leahy said, "I have to pinch myself when I think about the fact that we're announcing both Sumatran tiger and Asian lion cubs this summer. We've had members of the public asking about the noises, the squeaks and everything they're hearing over the past few weeks from the Asian sanctuary. So we're delighted to confirm these exciting births at the park. The cubs are currently getting the developmental space they need with their respective mothers, so they are not on public view as of yet. At this stage of their growth, we really take a hands-off approach and allow the young cubs to nurse naturally. Jambi has kept them mostly in their house and only brings them out in the evenings after the park is closed when the temperatures have cooled. Aria, the lioness, has been an incredibly protective and attentive mother. She gave birth in the den, which faces the visitor viewing area, and we have to restrict the area for now to allow her privacy and space she needs while nursing and caring for her cubs." So there you go. Very exciting new additions down at Fota, and both moms and cubs are doing great. Pink Pantress, Amble, on the way next.
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8: 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Going into the hospital, I was inside in the bed, and there was bones sticking out of my tie and all glass in my leg, my face. I don't know how I actually got the child and myself out through the window.
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Justin Bieber here on Cork's Red FM. Did you see him at the halftime show? People are kind of giving out the halftime show for the World Cup, of course. First of all, they're giving out that there was a halftime show at all. But secondly, his song was like not upbeat at all. He chose to kind of do an a cappella, just himself and guitar strolling around the pitch. And people were like, could you not have, you know, giving us something with a bit of oomph to it, you know? But sure, look, he did what he thought was best. Silva Bumpa is on the way, but first, here is Coldplay. 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

That was Ed Sheeran and Irish artist Denise Shiela here on Cork's Red FM. And now we have two Irish artists in a row. Florence Road, they're on the way. But first, here's brand new music by

0: Lawrence Road with Hanging Out to Dry here on Cork's Red FM. And if you're a fan, you can catch them at EP this year. Gavin James, he's on the way next. Red
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0: That was Irish artist Who's Your Man here on Cork's Red FM. Mark Ronson, Miley Cyrus on the way next. Hope we're having a lovely Thursday. Thanks for tuning in tonight.
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That was Haven, Caitlin Aragon here on Cork's Red FM. Disco Lines is on the way, but first, here's Irish artist Saoirse Richardson. 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